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4: It's the Storm Tracker 6 forecast on Q106.
5: Cloud coverage does start to build into the region as we go throughout the overnight hours tonight, and we do see our lows dropping into the mid-60s as well. Rain showers and thunderstorm activity start up as we go throughout the morning hours of tomorrow, and getting into the afternoon and evening hours with our highs dropping slightly into the mid-80s. For Storm Tracker 6, I'm meteorologist Daniel Namus.
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0: Rock Lansing is coming to Jackson Field on Saturday, August 1st. 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
9: Cloud coverage does start to build into the region as we go throughout the overnight hours tonight, and we do see our lows dropping into the mid-60s as well. Rain showers and thunderstorm activity start up as we go throughout the morning hours of tomorrow and getting into the afternoon and evening hours, with our highs dropping slightly into the mid-80s. For Storm Tracker 6, I'm meteorologist Daniel Namus.
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0: It's the Storm Tracker 6 forecast on Q106.
8: Cloud coverage does start to build into the region as we go throughout the overnight hours tonight, and we do see our lows dropping into the mid-60s as well. Rain showers and thunderstorm activity start up as we go throughout the morning hours of tomorrow and getting into the afternoon and evening hours, with our highs dropping slightly into the mid-80s. For Storm Tracker 6, I'm meteorologist Daniel Namus.
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9: Cloud coverage does start to build into the region as we go throughout the overnight hours tonight, and we do see our lows dropping into the mid-60s as well. Rain showers and thunderstorm activity start up as we go throughout the morning hours of tomorrow and getting into the afternoon and evening hours, with our highs dropping slightly into the mid-80s. For Storm Tracker 6, I'm meteorologist Daniel Namus.
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4: Starting off with temperatures in the 60s on this Thursday morning, but those temperatures will be rising into the 80s as we head later into the afternoon. We'll also see increased chances of showers and storms during the day. Should be drying out by tonight, but not impossible that we see a shower on Friday morning. Lots of sunshine and 80s for the weekend. From Storm Tracker 6, I'm your meteorologist, Cole Engel.
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3: Starting off with temperatures in the 60s on this Thursday morning, but those temperatures will be rising into the 80s as we head later into the afternoon. We'll also see increased chances of showers and storms during the day. Should be drying out by tonight, but not impossible that we see a shower on Friday morning. Lots of sunshine and 80s for the weekend. From Storm Tracker 6, I'm your meteorologist, Cole Engel.
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4: Starting off with temperatures in the 60s on this Thursday morning, but those temperatures will be rising into the 80s as we head later into the afternoon. We'll also see increased chances of showers and storms during the day. Should be drying out by tonight, but not impossible that we see a shower on Friday morning. Lots of sunshine and 80s for the weekend. From Storm Tracker 6, I'm your meteorologist, Cole Engel.
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0: Rock Lansing is coming to Jackson Field on Saturday, August 1st. 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
1: Starting off with temperatures in the 60s on this Thursday morning, but those temperatures will be rising into the 80s as we head later into the afternoon. We'll also see increased chances of showers and storms during the day. Should be drying out by tonight, but not impossible that we see a shower on Friday morning. Lots of sunshine and 80s for the weekend. From Storm Tracker 6, I'm your meteorologist, Cole Engel.
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2: 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You need it. 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
3: Hello, Tom.
4: Pat, I noticed that you're not carrying a guitar today, but you did bring in a ukulele.
5: Yeah, my tiny little uke.
4: So now, with your arm still in the sling, can you play the uke?
5: We're going to find out.
4: Okay. How many more weeks before you're allowed to...
5: 3 years.
3: That's not bad. That's 150?
6: That's standard, right?
5: Today's a month, so I think I have 2 more weeks not driving and 2 more weeks not playing yet.
4: Is the not driving thing starting to get to you?
5: Oh, boy. Yeah, I've cheated a few times to go to the grocery
3: store. Atta boy.
5: Chick told me, come on, use your left
3: Damn
5: hand,
3: right.
5: Be a man.
3: Yes.
7: Yeah.
3: Yes.
7: Oh, yeah. When do you get the sling off?
5: 2 more weeks.
3: And isn't it true that your ass is normally in the sling? Isn't that true?
5: No, every 3 days.
4: I see. Well,
3: how do you play with yourself? You go lefty?
4: I think we could.
5: You just...
6: figured it out.
5: You know, that's an excellent question. I think you hold the...
3: Where there's a will, there's a way.
4: We have many things to get to today, of course.
3: This story is just for Christy, so I'm going to give it to her. It involves Rome.
7: The Vespa.
3: And Vespas.
7: Yeah.
3: And Long, the giraffe woman that is Audrey Hepburn.
7: Yes, Roman Holiday, one of my favorites.
3: There you go.
4: Yeah, the Vespa scooter.
3: Vespa Italian four scooter.
7: I didn't realize the Vespa was designed for women. Did you know that?
4: Well, it's because there's no bar in the middle.
7: Right, it has.
4: You can sit with your.
7: Mm-hmm.
4: Yeah, and it's.
7: But originally, that's why it was designed for women. So I was like, oh, but it's taken off.
6: Vespa is Italian for vagina.
7: Is it?
6: Yes.
7: Well, there you go.
3: Can I? Hey, baby, can I see your Vespa?
4: I think it's Italian for wasp, so it means white Anglo-Saxon Protestant vagina.
6: Oh, I see. Yeah, yeah.
7: So
6: oh, it's wasp with 2 P's.
7: Not in Rome.
4: Well, that's a good point. We had another hunk about license plates, the so-called vanity license plates that have been there's a list circulating almost every state which ones they've pulled, and I can never figure these out. I've got a nice.
3: Oh, you're being too harsh on yourself.
4: Well,
3: you do okay.
4: This is from an officer of the law, Joe. He said, even Tom can figure this one out. Well, I looked at it for a while, then it finally dawned on me. 800-BZS.
3: 800-BZS.
4: It's
3: boobs?
4: Yeah. It kind of, that eight looks
7: So
4: it's boobs with a Z. It took me quite a while to figure that one out. So, and I that one apparently still legal because this is a photograph this police officer took of the GMC Acadia with that exact license.
3: That's right.
4: Someone out there, they've gotten away with it. Also, this is an interesting letter because we were discussing something last week, and I made a particular obscure joke that no one really seemed to get.
3: Well, now, hang on. Let's try it again.
4: Yeah. Well, let me read the letter.
3: Okay.
4: This comes to us from Yvonne.
3: The only Yvonne I know is Yvonne Goolagong. That's right. The tennis player, remember? Yvonne Goolagong?
4: Male?
3: No, woman.
4: Oh, that's Yvonne.
3: Yvonne.
4: With a Y.
3: Yvonne.
4: This is E-V-O-N.
3: I pronounce them both the same. Yvonne.
7: There you go.
3: Yvonne Lendl, Yvonne Goolagong.
4: He said, by the way, he says, P.S., please pronounce my name correctly if you say it on the air.
3: Oh.
4: It's E as in E, Von like Vaughn. So it's Yvonne, not Evan.
3: Yvonne.
6: Yvonne. All right.
4: He goes, I've had to deal with it for 70 years. Okay, Yvonne.
3: I think Yvonne's the kind of guy who sees a girl walk by and says, look at a shoot on her.
6: Any other demands, Yvonne, before we continue with your letter?
4: Nice letter.
6: Yeah, you did write us.
3: We're just
5: a bit of an attitude.
6: My gosh, we'd hate to piss you off.
3: Anything else we're doing wrong, Yvonne? You know what, Yvonne? Just pick up your stuff and go.
4: No, okay. He recognized the nature of the joke from last week. He goes, I was reading the latest edition of Smithsonian Magazine.
6: I too like that magazine.
4: It's jam-packed.
3: I wait for it. It's the only magazine I get to the house.
4: I get it online.
6: Yeah, I like
4: it's
6: it.
4: Very good.
3: I like to hold it.
4: It was jam-packed with all kinds of interesting articles, But what should I see in the foldout? No less, a giant photograph of a Kodak Brownie camera.
7: Oh, that joke. Gotcha.
3: Christy with the, oh, that joke.
4: Now, again...
3: And how long did they make those? Like 100 years almost, right?
4: Yeah, they were the most popular camera ever.
7: We never owned a Brownie. Never.
3: We never did either.
4: Yeah, there was the Brownie box camera. I'm not sure why they called it the Brownie, but it was, in any event, they were everywhere.
3: You know, I am remembering, we were talking about the Swinger Polaroid
4: camera. That was a Polaroid, mm-hmm. Yeah.
3: My parents had one of those, and I remember finding a couple of photos.
7: No. Oh, yeah.
4: Do you suppose they called it the Swinger, knowing that people were taking nudie photos with it? Because it was a Polaroid.
3: Swingers would use them?
4: It never dawned on me, because didn't it have a handle on it? Mm-hmm. You could fly, it would swing around. That wasn't the kind of...
3: And I want to say the commercial is like a bunch of young kids at the beach with the Swinger on their wrist, and they're going to go take pictures.
4: Didn't James Garner do those, or...
3: No, that Marriott Hartley. Oh, that's James Garner did a camera, but I forget which.
4: But the story was, it was some poor guy dropped his sunglasses into the poop pit, if you will, of a portable toilet.
3: That's what he said he did.
6: Mm-hmm. You think he may have been up to something else?
3: Well, hey, I'm just looking for sunglasses.
6: I fell in.
3: Yeah.
4: Well, and then you recall part two of that story was that he didn't speak any English, and the Fresno police had to bring in a translator.
3: I don't remember that part.
4: Yeah.
7: Yeah.
4: Yeah. Apparently, they had to explain to him, sir, you're standing in numero dos.
7: I think he knew.
4: Yeah. In any event.
3: Because in this country.
4: But that reminded me of an old story about a woman who was, I think I want to say New York Thruway or something. And went to one of these places where they don't have plumbing, so they have to have the kind of toilets where there's a holding tank. And this lady looked down in there and saw a little red light because some guy was making videos back in the day when your video camera had that little light on it. Which one has to ask, what's going through your head that you want to do that? I mean, how desperate are you? But I'm sure a psychiatrist out there could help us with some of the things people do when they're obsessed like that. But I mentioned that this gentleman might have been down there taking pictures. And I'm not sure what kind of camera he had, but when he was done, it was a Brownie, which, as you can see, received a similar amount of...
7: We didn't know what a Brownie camera was.
4: I know. So I had occasion over the weekend to go to a camera store.
3: Are you S-ing me?
4: No, Talking to my friend.
7: Did you buy a Brownie camera?
4: No, I actually bought another camera. I bought a little waterproof camera for one of my daughters. It's really a cool little camera. I told that joke to Bruce and his co-workers, and they got quite the thrill on it.
6: How old was he?
4: That's irrelevant, Ace.
5: How badly do you want to say something? Yeah.
4: Oh, these are both very funny. Boy. So thank you very much, Yvonne. For pointing out that
6: Yvonne, please, we don't want to be
4: Yvonne.
6: Disrespectful.
4: Oh. Okay, very good, very good.
3: Yvonne, don't let the door hit you in the ass on this listener thing. Get out,
4: Yvonne. Thank you very much, and thanks for listening in Wichita, Kansas. Someone who understands what a Brownie camera is.
3: Why didn't you tell me he's from Wichita?
7: Would that make a difference?
3: They're all legacies in Wichita. I can't kick them out. Yeah. Okay.
7: We have a mummy head in the news. Hey, we have Noah Kahn in the news. Is it Kahn? I've never heard of Noah Kahn.
3: Mummy head.
5: What? He's huge.
4: Noah is
5: big Burlington,
4: possibly the most popular singer in America right now.
7: Really? Okay.
4: Yeah.
7: Oscar or I had ever heard of him. So we were kind of like.
6: I have heard of him, but I've never heard a song.
5: Of the Sticks.
4: Season of the Sticks is the biggest one.
3: Season of the Sticks.
4: I saw him in London last summer this weekend, a year ago exactly, and there were more than 100,000 people.
6: What style of music?
5: Folk pop kind of stuff.
6: Oh, okay.
3: But then he does an interpretive dance.
6: I like that.
7: Oh, really?
6: Yeah, I'm always into it.
3: And then there's a thing with puppets he does.
7: Oh, nice.
6: Fascinating.
3: Yeah. It is fascinating.
4: He's in the news twice today.
7: Yeah, he is.
4: And that one story, is kind of a sequel to the one we had last week about Olivia Rodrigo.
7: Yeah.
4: And the odor issue she was experiencing on stage. Yeah, that's apparently that's apparently become a thing.
8: Yeah. We're going to do this until we get it right.
9: No, seriously. Really?
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3: It's the Storm Tracker 6 forecast on Q106.
4: Partly cloudy to mostly cloudy skies is the main story of today. After we get past noon and into those afternoon hours, we do see those rain showers and thunderstorms clear on up across region. Our high temperatures do get into the low to mid 80s once again today, and overnight lows getting into the mid 60s. For Storm Tracker 6, I'm meteorologist Daniel Nemus.
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2: So you're in airplanes all the time.
3: Yeah, always on the airplanes. And
4: I got that pilot. You ever got the pilot who talks the whole time?
5: Oh, yeah.
4: You know, and he thinks he's like a radio guy. You know, he thinks, yeah, hey, how you doing, everybody? Is there your captain here in the cockpit? Like, where else are you going to be? In the bathroom? Of course he's in that cockpit. And they're always telling us how many feet we're going up. I never understood that. Why are they telling us how many feet we're flying up? Mm-hmm. Because I'm a passenger, and he's busy going on about, hey, we're going to be cruising around altitude, 36,000 feet. Hey, I'm a passenger. Just go above the mountains and the trees. That's all I know.
5: That's all I need.
4: That's all I know. Go high. What do I care? I'm not writing this down.
6: 33 or 36,000? Who the hell cares? What did he say? What's it say on the gauge? How's our fuel?
4: Who the hell cares? Tell the tower how many feet. Please, let everyone else know. You know, but don't tell me. You know, and it just keeps going on and on. It just drives me nuts. And then when you're up there, they start pointing out things you don't care about. Like, yeah, for those just sitting on the left side of the plane, if you look out your window, there's a cloud shaped like a duck.
2: What?
4: Son of a bitch woke me up again. What? I can't take it.
5: And then you have people from the other side wanting to
4: climb
5: over you to look
4: that's
5: out.
4: Right, that's right. That's right. Yeah, the people, yeah, that's the thing. The people on the other side of the plane, it's true. They're always getting screwed. One side of the plane is always getting screwed. They never see anything.
5: Oh, yeah.
4: You know, the left side of the plane, there's the Grand Canyon.
5: right
4: on the right side? Well, you can look at the people looking out the left side of the plane. look at their faces. They're so amazed. And the only thing I never understood is why, whenever a plane goes down, they look for that flight recorder. I know comedians have brought this up before, but I cannot figure out why they look for it, because I can't imagine a pilot explaining, in the tape recorder what happened as they're crashing. Because, you know, the pilot's like the rest of us. He's screaming and cursing all the way down on that thing. And that's all they hear. I think that's all they hear is cursing all the way down.
2: Right.
4: I can't imagine a pilot getting on there. Okay, we just hit a mountain. My fault.
7: Yeah. Here's what happened.
4: Damn it. I'm really sorry. We're
7: fuselage.
4: That's right. Clipped the wing there is what I did. I clipped the wing just so they know this when we crash. Not going to hear that. You know.
5: By the way, you can see our left wing out the right side
4: of
5: the plane.
2: Hey, for those of you that have been getting cheated the whole flight on the left side of the plane.
4: Yeah,
2: now you can see. Here's the big bonus.
4: That's right. For those on the right side, you're finally going to see some trees coming up really fast there. Look at those. I don't know.
5: He just wouldn't shut up the whole time.
4: That's right.
2: Apologize
4: That's
2: about the black smoke on the left side of the plane.
4: That's right. Yeah, I was pointing out something to him, and I'm really sorry.
7: That's what happened.
4: It truly was. Free booze. Hurry. Free booze.
5: Sorry. Bar closed.
4: Hurry. Right. Free drinks for everyone. And while we're spinning out of control, just want to thank all our passengers. What the hell? Well, we know you had a choice in airlines, and
2: you picked wrong.
4: You picked the wrong one because we're going down.
0: Now, some more Bob and Tom. This is Bob and Tom Extra.
8: It's interesting. I had to get a new garage door opener.
9: Sure, that can be an ordeal.
10: Mm-hmm.
8: And so I got the universal garage door opener, got home, opened it up. There was the garage door opener. I'm looking for the directions. There aren't any.
10: What are you going to put it up yourself?
9: What do you mean?
8: There were no directions.
9: Was there a QR code?
8: Yeah, so I had to go online.
9: Oh, yeah.
8: And then that's how I found it.
9: Yeah.
8: They didn't even bother.
9: Huh.
11: So was this I guess, did they come over and install a new garage door opener, or was it just the remote button?
8: Just the remote button.
11: Okay, so you got a new
8: remote
11: button.
8: I had to get a new remote button.
11: Okay.
8: It's like $60.
11: Right.
7: But yeah, you'd think there'd be some instructions.
8: But then nothing.
11: Well, you know, there's a learning curve. You got to push a button on the door.
8: You got to get in the ladder.
11: Learn, and it needs to go in learning mode.
8: Yes, right. It would be nice. And also, by the way, they don't bother marking the buttons. It doesn't say which one's the learn button. There are four buttons.

0: color was yours?
1: I'm not saying it's a secret.
2: Oh.
1: That's good. But I was so proud of myself for getting it done.
2: Okay, happy ending. All right.
1: Yeah, it involved a ladder and
2: great.
1: I mean only about six trips.
2: So now do you use the button on your car? That's how you open the garage door or is
1: that's a whole separate thing. If a lot of cars now have a
2: almost all of them.
1: They do?
2: Yeah. Yeah. You it's called Universal Link or something and
1: deal though. You got to prime that then go out then hit the thing and then go climb back down and
2: so you use the little plastic button that you get at the hardware store instead of a remote button on the rear
1: mirror.
2: Yeah,
1: that's because it's portable.
2: Okay.
1: In case I want to take it on my bike.
2: Damn right.
0: All right, fair enough.
1: No, the point being, they don't even bother attempting to give you directions. I mean, I like to open it up and have the directions in six or seven languages, preferably in type that...
0: You need a magnifying glass to read.
1: Yeah, a jeweler couldn't read.
2: You know what this reminds me of? Tom and I had this discussion, and we actually agreed on this. This all stems from these people who make these websites, and their ideal website in their brain would be a black screen.
0: Yeah.
2: And it's like, if you can get into our website, congratulations. They're like the buttons, 3 inches from the bottom and 2 inches from the side, and they don't want to label anything.
1: Yeah,
2: it's the same thing.
1: Not user friendly. I can remember in the fading days of the stereo system, they would have dark gray lettering on a black surface, as small as possible.
2: Yep.
1: Because they thought it looked cool. Yeah, having stuff that's functional doesn't seem to be the point anymore. we have to get to our letters. You can reach us, Bob and Tom at BobandTom.com. Do you have something over there to start?
2: Dear Bob and Tom Show, I was on a small trip 3 weeks ago. This is from Richard. I stayed at a random town in North Carolina. The hotel had floors completely closed off with security. And the bar was going through a couple kegs of beer per evening. You guessed it. The Norway soccer team was staying in my hotel.
0: Oh, wow.
2: So, yep, they had the floors all cordoned off.
0: Cool.
2: Wouldn't you like to go somewhere like that? And oh, he's on the first floor. Oh, what room? No, he has the whole floor. Wouldn't you like to do that?
3: Yeah, that's cool.
2: Totally cool, right?
1: Yeah,
2: you and the family.
1: In Norway, that's the team that does
2: the orange and the rowing.
1: The escalator rowing thing. That's very cool.
2: Mm-hmm.
1: That's great. Dear Bob and Tom Show, I do not have access to Tom's phone, but I was watching him yesterday check connections that you guys were talking about.
2: Oh, my God. And he was watching you on the video camera.
1: Watching on the video camera.
0: Yes.
1: And, he takes a crack at my phone code. You're off by one.
0: You better be careful about
1: but
0: that.
1: But then Mike writes, I'm not surprised that Tom thinks 8-18-28 is the greatest lock combination ever, which I pointed out was a lock that my brothers passed along through the ages.
0: Yep.
1: The greatest master lock of all time.
2: When I had a locker combination, it was in the door.
0: Yeah.
2: It wasn't
0: Well, we didn't get to take it with us.
2: It wasn't a free roaming.
0: Yeah. Built in.
3: Oh, yeah, those
2: lockers. Yeah, a master lock you could carry with you. It was in the door.
1: Well, then would the...
2: It's part of the lock.
0: Built in, buddy.
1: Yeah, but then next year...
0: They, quote-unquote, change them.
1: Oh, sure.
2: Yeah.
1: Well, I can imagine the janitor did that for 5 minutes, then said, forget it.
2: I don't think you could change the combination locks in the early 70s of the locker doors.
1: But remember the article we had that talked about don't publish a picture with your hands up like this because they can grab your fingerprints.
2: Yes.
1: I'm not sure if we're getting a little too paranoid, but.
2: Well, you're the champion of this.
0: Yes.
2: You always say there's a guy laying on a slab somewhere who wasn't paranoid enough.
1: I guess. I'm not sure what good having my fingerprints would do you. But
2: Josh is ahead of the curve on this. Somebody's got all our DNA, right?
3: Oh, yeah. If you've done any of those.
2: Yeah.
3: Family history, ancestry things. Yeah, the CIA has your tissue.
1: Well, I mean, with all the hotels you've been to, Josh.
3: You're currently being cloned. Oh, I've been cloned 17 times, I promise.
1: Yeah, the ceiling scrapings at the Hotel 67.
2: Scraping. Well, there was that one. That's a cute little hotel now. You leave them alone. Dear Bob and Tom Show. What do you call a bear with no teeth?
0: I don't know what?
2: Gummy bear.
3: Oh.
2: Thank you, Ryan.

0: Howdy, legends. This is from Bob in Bowling Green, Kentucky. He's a big fan. Folks who rescue alligators and crocodiles oftentimes use heavy-duty fishing gear, hook them because their hides are so thick it doesn't hurt them. They snag and drag, and eventually the animals tire out and get pulled to shore. That's got to be a long day, though. Wonder how long it takes to tire out an alligator.
1: That's if you're catching an alligator?
0: Yeah.
2: Yeah, this comes from, I was in South Carolina, and a guy had hooked an alligator, not on purpose.
1: He was fishing, yeah.
2: So then I got another letter from a guy. I said, the idea is you want to cut the fishing line as close to the alligator's mouth as you can.
1: Sure.
2: So that it doesn't. That's where the.
0: Well, that'd be tricky.
2: Yeah.
0: Uh huh.
2: I mean, how close do you want to get?
3: Well, you said as close as you can.
1: If you're using monofilament, it doesn't matter. If you're using braid, that can get expensive. So I'd cut as close to the mouth as you can.
2: Yeah, you have to wonder if there's a guy they call Lefty now because he doesn't have a right hand because he wanted to get that all that fishing line in. Dear Bob and Tom Show, this is from Glenn in Ann Arbor, Michigan. I'm a maintenance guy. One of the line leads came to my toolbox today and asked me for an Allen wrench, except she didn't call it that. Instead, she gave it to me in Tom speak, and she said, can I have one of those build-your-own-furniture tools?
1: Yes.
3: That's pretty good.
2: That's exactly reasonable.
0: It is exactly.
2: Yeah. How many random Allen wrenches do you have in your toolbox?
3: Oh my goodness. 38. But not only random, like random sets, like 10 sets of Allen wrenches in little cases all over the house. Yeah.
2: Yeah.
3: Absolutely.
2: Yeah, those are fun, and you can splay them out
3: and
2: make a little art design. Yeah, I've got a bunch of them.
3: Yes. Yes, you can.
2: Dear Bob and Tom Show, Tom, I hope you enjoyed your 3-day weekend. You are correct. It seems that 4- and 5-star restaurants don't bother cluttering the table with condiments such as salt and pepper and sugar, etc. By the way, in Japan, you will not see a dollop of wasabi on your plate of sushi. It's considered disrespectful to alter what the sushi chef has created.
1: Yeah.
0: Yeah.
1: A lot of the nicer sushi restaurants, I won't even have soy sauce or anything like that.
2: That's from Mick in Detroit.
3: So you can't even ask for it?
1: No, you can.
3: Okay.
1: Yeah.
3: But it's an insult?
1: Especially if I'm sitting at the sushi bar.
3: Oh, okay.
2: Yeah, I'm just finding more and more of these places. No salt, no pepper on the table. No Splenda, no Equal.
3: All of this is available. You just have to ask for it.
2: Well, it's annoying. They're bossing me around.
3: Life is suffering, Tom. Okay.
1: It really is.
0: You like to talk to the servers. I'm surprised you find it annoying.
2: Well, I mean, that's great. I'd like this for my coffee, and 12 minutes later I get it back. Well, that's okay. I'll just drink the water. My coffee's ice cold.
3: It's the 12th minute. Hey, Tom, you got a letter there, you said, as we were leaving?
2: It's a real happy one.
3: All right.
1: Oh, good.
2: We'll put a nice letter. This is from Caleb in Charles City, Iowa.
3: Mm-hmm. Caleb kicking it old school with the name. All right.
2: He says, big fan of the show. Frequent listener since I was in high school. A couple years ago, my wife and I decided IVF was the best route for conception.
1: Okay.
2: We came to this conclusion after speaking to a number of doctors. This involved daily drives to the Mayo Clinic in Rochester, Minnesota, a 90-minute drive from here.
1: That's a pretty good doctor's office.
0: Yeah, they do a good job.
2: Check-in was usually at 7 a.m. You want to do the math here.
0: They're getting up early.
2: Yeah.
3: Wow.
2: We would tune into your show. It made the drive easier and enjoyable. Through hard times and the occasional bad results and long mornings, we had hope with the Bob and Tom Show playing on our journey. Proud to say the process was successful.
3: We have an 11-month-old
2: son.
1: Oh, aww. Wonderful.
2: He's our greatest accomplishment, and we're so blessed.
3: Caleb Jr., you think?
2: Well, I was hoping this letter would end Robert Thomas.
3: Okay.
2: And it doesn't. We're busy with the little guys. We still tune in to hear your familiar voices. Well, thank you.
1: That's wonderful.
2: Thanks, Caleb.
1: Congrats.
2: I wonder what the kid's name is.
0: I'm sure he'll write us and tell us.
2: Okay. Love to hear from you. Well, I'm glad that worked out.
3: Seems like a letter half finished there.
0: Mm-hmm.
3: I don't know the name of the kid.
1: Maybe he knows better than to give us too much information.
0: Yeah.
2: The opposite of IVF and bringing someone into the world will be coming up in the news.
1: Okay. Is it RIP?
3: So that means
2: it's RIP and then some.
0: Yeah.
1: Or DOA.
2: It's taking the piece out of the resting.
1: All right, and
2: I mean pieces. It's grim, but that'll be. We'll give you a little time to think about that. In the meantime, we will investigate things at the sports desk. What's happening over there?
3: Dear Bob and Tom Show, ask Tom to explain to me how Lassie, Rin Tin Tin, and Spin and Marty were very important to me, but I didn't like Sea Hunt. It sucked.
0: Ooh,
3: that's Greg. Explain it, Tom. You love Sea Hunt.
2: It was an adventure show. Like I said before, you're a kid and you have to realize there's stuff beyond your suburban life, depending on where you live. If you live on a farm, you want to see, hey, look, there's an ocean out there. If you live in the ocean, you want to see, hey, there's cool things going on with horses in the country.
3: You know what you should do? And you won't do this because you're too busy, but you should carve some time out and make one of those half-hour travel log shows for the TV. Like, focus on and do it in a serious way. Like, this week it's Tahiti. And talk to the natives. And
2: I don't have time to go to Tahiti.
3: I could see you doing that. Yeah, but you have a lot of advice, and I think you should put it to good use.
1: What was the third show mentioned in that letter?
3: Rin Tin Tin, Spin and Marty, and Lassie.
1: Spin and Marty, I'm not familiar with.
2: That was a
3: hanger-on of the Mickey Mouse Club.
2: Yeah, short little clips that were in syndication. It was filmed way early, I think, in the 50s.
3: Spin and Marty was the equivalent to The Simpsons on Tracy Ullman.
1: Oh, okay.
2: Only. But it was it was cool. They were riding horses and doing fun.
1: Were they real people or?
3: Yeah.
2: No.
1: Gotcha.
2: Yeah. No. They were actors.
1: Well, I meant.
0: Yeah, but they're not animated.
2: Oh, okay. Yes. A fair question. And one of them actually ended up on this show once.
3: Tim Considine.
2: Yeah. He became a expert photographer. And
3: he's kind of a dreamy
2: motorcycle guy.
1: Wow.
3: It was a teen.
2: If you'd like to reach us, we're here. Bob and Tom at bobandtom.com. Love to hear from you at any time.
3: Dear Bob and Tom Show, your mama is so fat, Josh.
1: Yes.
3: When she wears high heels, she hits oil.
1: Oh, that's a good one. Yeah.
3: And don't get the shark tacos in Milwaukee. That's from Duncan.
0: The shark tacos.
3: I don't know what that is.
0: Oh, we were talking about sharks inland, remember, yesterday? There are no sharks.
1: Yeah, you're not going to be as the odds of being attacked by a shark in Wichita are lower than that of those in Martha's Vineyard.
2: Okay, I must have missed something when I was gone Monday. Mr. Yuck?
1: Yes.
0: Yeah, we talked about Yuck.
2: What is that?
1: Do you remember the green stickers that you would put on?
0: Control?
1: Yeah.
3: Something about Jess and her brother when they were growing up, Mr. Yuck.
1: It would let kids know, so you would put it on your household chemicals as opposed to.
0: Yeah, so it was poison.
1: Hey, that's not maple syrup. Right. There's a Mr. Yuck.
3: And Mr. Yuck had a sign you put underneath your sink so you get the poison control number and all that.
0: Right.
2: Oh, well, Andrew is kind enough to write, I heard you guys talking about the Mr. Yuck stickers. I grew up seeing these all over bottles in the cabinet under the kitchen sink. That's a great idea. He goes, they still sell them. I bought a couple of sheets last year.
1: Oh, good.
2: I put them on coworkers' lunches that have been in the fridge for too long.
1: That's very funny.
2: That's great, Andrew. Yes. Thank you very much.
3: Now, do you think he's a great coworker, or is he one that irritates everyone?
1: I'm going to say with that level of humor, he's a good one.
3: Okay.
1: He's not abused. He's not. Yeah.
3: All right.
2: Okay. I think he sounds like a fun guy. That's good news. Thank you very much.
0: I'm surprised you don't have Mr. Yuck stickers everywhere.
2: I was not aware of Mr. Yuck.
0: I'm surprised by that too.
3: Yeah.
0: They were.
3: I had Mr.
0: Kids
3: Yuck.
0: In that.
3: I mean, you're older, but not that much older.
0: Yeah.
3: That's interesting.
1: Yeah. But, everywhere we saw them.
2: Really?
0: Yeah. Mm-hmm.
2: It's a great idea.
1: Yeah, it was cool. And it's not a bad design.
3: Did you ever put anything in your mouth you had to induce vomiting?
2: No.
3: Wow. All right.
0: No syrup of EpiCac or whatever it's called.
2: Syrup of
3: EpiCac.
2: I've never had any problems in that realm.
0: Get the Ippy.
2: I do know. I forget what I did, but once in my life, my mom washed my mouth out with soap.
1: Same. It was only once.
2: And I remember which bathroom it was. And it was awful.
1: How it happened to Oskay all the time.
0: How does that work? Do they get the soap, the bar soap wet?
1: No, she just had me Christmas story style. I just had to hold the bar in my mouth.
2: I wish I could remember what I did. It must have been really funny.
1: I know. I wonder
0: what
1: I said.
0: It was ivory soap. That wouldn't have been so bad.
2: No.
1: I'm with you, Tom. I'd like to know what funny thing I said that she just wasn't in the mood for.
3: Everybody's a critic. And I could see the corner of my eye. My dad was laughing. Okay.
4: Okay. More Bob and Tom Extra is coming up next. 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
6: It's the Storm Tracker 6 forecast on Q106.
7: Partly cloudy to mostly cloudy skies is the main story of today. After we get past noon and into those afternoon hours, we do see those rain showers and thunderstorms clear on up across the region. Our high temperatures do get into the low to mid-80s once again today, and overnight lows getting into the mid-60s. For Storm Tracker 6, I'm meteorologist Daniel Nemus.
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9: You asked for it, you got it. 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
10: Pat Godwin is at the music desk. There's Jess Hooker.
11: Hi.
10: There's Josh Arnold.
12: Hi there, and happy birthday, Jess.
11: Thank you.
13: Happy birthday.
12: Oh, we should all dress like Marilyn Monroe and sing to you. Maybe that's what Godwin's doing.
11: Yeah. Right.
14: Mr. President.
12: Putting on his dress.
10: There's Ace Cosby.
15: Hello.
10: Hello, indeed. I'm Chick. Hello, Tom.
16: Can you imagine how pissed Jackie was?
11: Yeah, that's embarrassing.
12: Where, you know what?
10: I don't think she yelled, though.
12: Where is President Kennedy looking when Marilyn is singing? Is it one of those? Is he looking straight ahead and she's kind of to his side and behind him a little bit?
16: I'd have to see
12: at the dais.
11: I don't remember.
12: Because he had to decide.
11: Yeah.
12: Am I going to look at her while she's doing this? I know I'm not turning my head at all towards Jackie.
10: No.
16: Yeah. He didn't make the circle O with the left hand and insert the index finger from the right.
12: Or is that where he texted the CIA and went, Dallas, make it happen?
10: this can't continue. Jackie's
12: Get me out of this.
16: And he had the early texting phone, of course.
10: They had texting the government long before.
12: Yeah, yeah.
11: He apparently was sitting in a box seat at Madison Square Garden.
10: Yeah, he was.
11: But he did walk onto the stage to thank her and joke about the performance after.
12: So. Yeah, he probably, he kind of have to.
11: Yeah.
12: I mean, you can't just Because you also don't want to piss her off.
11: Right.
12: Because then she could just, she could have.
11: Yeah, imploded everything.
12: Yeah. Yeah.
14: Well, I have been asked to sing Lighthouse.
12: Oh, really?
14: I'll tell you that right now.
12: Are you gonna do it?
10: Now, what is the record for you singing Lighthouse at a wedding?
14: Honestly, a family and friends, maybe around 22.
10: 22 times, and how many of those folks are still married?
14: All divorces, except for the one which I did recently for Michelle and her husband.
10: No kidding.
14: They're still married.
11: That, and this is that
16: a song
11: you know of.
16: This is a song you wrote when you were how old?
14: Oh God, 19. And terrible, cute little melody.
10: It's so important. It was so important.
16: Well, I would ask you to play it, but you can't play the guitar right now. So
11: a quick follow-up.
14: Well, it's on piano, but
11: Jackie was not at the event that night.
15: Oh,
11: she did not attend the birthday gala, knowing ahead of time that Marilyn was scheduled to perform. She skipped the event.
12: No way!
10: I am absolutely not going to be in the same room with that was worthless whore.
16: Once again, what did he text? What did he text the CIA?
12: With the earliest texting technology, Dallas, make it happen. I got get me out of this in some way.
16: Why did we get talking about Leonard and Friends and the band from Russia?
10: Because
12: you brought it up.
16: I brought it up.
12: Yacht Rock cover band.
16: Yes, cover bands.
10: The Brooklyn Charmers.
16: Yeah, Leonard and Friends.
11: Yachtly Crew, was that the name of it?
16: Leonard and Friends does amazing covers of horn bands like Blood, Sweat, and Tears, Steely Dan, Earth, Wind, and Fire. I'm going to play you just a little bit of one of these.
12: You're not going to believe it.
16: It's incredible.
12: These are the Russian chaps.

0: got the mechanic.
1: Oh, yeah. That's right.
2: Here's the hook, I think. Right.
1: Okay.
2: Yeah, the videos are great. They're doing it in a studio live with this huge horn section.
3: How many people would you say?
2: Some of the videos have got, what would you say, Pat? 15, 20?
3: Yeah.
1: Oh, that's a party on a stage, isn't
4: it? That's
2: fun. Yeah, they nailed, this is one of, they really nailed this one. This is one of my favorite songs ever anyway. This is a great song from Tower of Power. This is Leonard and Friends doing it. This is What is Hip? You guys got the same guitar tone.
5: Wow.
1: Nice tight horns.
2: And that drumming.
3: These are all machines?
2: No, these are genuine people.
6: Well, one of them bought your trick bag, and these are meant to hit back, but you and just exactly sure was hip.
2: Do you like the song What is Hip, Christy?
4: I've never heard it.
2: You've never heard What is Hip?
4: Not until I sat in here and you played snippets.
2: What is Hip today may soon become passé, my friend.
4: Yeah. Well, okay.
2: Yeah, do yourself a favor. Listen to Tower of Power.
1: That's interesting that you like that song and it has that lyric.
2: Why? What is hip today may soon become passe?
1: Yeah, I mean.
4: Nothing becomes passe for you.
1: No, it's always
4: hip. It's always hip.
7: You hold on to that.
2: That's because I define hip.
1: Is that right?
2: Oh, yes. Like,
4: okay.
1: You know what? I think you might be right.
2: That's it. If you get a chance, listen to Leonard and Friends. Also, obviously, the originals of Boogie Wonderland and the great Tower of Power. There's a bunch of great live albums from Tower of Power, too. Mm-hmm. They're a terrific band. Anyway, I'm sorry.
1: So Very Hard to Go is the big hit from Tower of Power.
2: But all their stuff's great.
1: Not all their
2: stuff. Their horn section's good.
1: He's right.
2: Now.
8: Stupid world record.
1: Hideous deformities.
4: Ooh.
2: This is a little freaky.
3: No. Why are we doing this?
4: No.
9: Lots of moles. Moles, mole, mole, mole. No.
3: Skin tag to hell.
1: Mole. A kitten in Michigan.
3: Like a mole.
1: Has tied the Guinness, and he brings the branch up and touches it. The kitten in Michigan tied the Guinness World Record for the most toes on a cat.
3: Oh, okay.
1: The 10-month-old cat named Toby Henderson.
3: Toby, I like it.
1: Was born with 28 toes.
4: What?
3: Oh, that's...
4: No.
1: It says here that's 10 more than the average cat.
9: That's
1: and
9: too
1: I,
9: many.
1: I get 18 on four legs.
2: He's a... Really cute little cat.
3: Is Toby Henderson the name of the HR guy in The Office?
2: That's close. His last...
1: Toby.
2: It's slightly different than that.
1: No! No!
2: I wonder if that's where they got it, though. That's a good question.
1: Of course, the previous record held by Jake, the polydactyl cat.
3: Polydactyl, that means his eyes are two different colors, right?
1: Polydactyl like is Bowie. A genetic condition that causes cats to be born with extra fingers or toes, nothing to do with the eyes.
3: Well, you might want to relook that.
9: Is that the Hemingway cats?
1: Six toes.
2: They just have the six.
9: Okay.
2: It's
1: So when did four? It's, 18
2: some of them
1: toes.
2: Are some of them are sort of coming out of
1: the dew claw,
3: the paw,
2: paw area. Yeah, but he's a cute little guy. He's a multicolored.
1: Well, he's a kitten.
2: Yeah.
1: Kittens can't help but be cute.
2: Yeah, he's a cute
4: Are they going to take him off? What do they do?
2: No, it's it's not. I don't
3: teach
2: think
3: him
2: it,
3: tap dance.
2: I don't think it in any way is.
4: Going to hurt him in the long run?
7: His owners don't want them taken off. His owners don't want them taken off because they're lactose intolerant.
2: Wait a minute. Now, see, that joke almost works, but it doesn't. Because he doesn't lactose, Pat. He has too many toes.
3: No, that's why they don't want them taken off.
7: That, you didn't hear me.
3: He actually set it up correctly.
7: Set up.
1: But to be fair.
2: No, I agree. I don't agree.
1: You kind of stumbled on the intro.
7: I did. I did.
2: Because I wasn't paying attention. The guy from The Office, the guy from The Office character, his name was Toby Flenderson.
1: Owner Delaney Henderson and his wife, Bonnie. No.
3: Okay. Doesn't she fly over the ocean?
1: Says Toby is perfectly healthy and lives a normal life, although his 30 claws make nail trimming a huge job.
4: I thought he had 28. Where'd 30 come from?
3: All those toes, though, he's making a killing on only paws. there are male cats out there that can't.
1: Toby also shares his home with another polydactyl cat named Connie. She has two extra toes on her front paw.
10: Connie, get off the counter.
1: Connie. Connie. No, don't spray the drapes. Connie.
2: Oh, well. Cute little guy.
1: The 10-month-old cat named Toby Henderson was born with 28 toes, 10 more than the average cat. That tells me the average cat has 18 toes.
0: Yeah, what? That's not...
1: And I don't think
0: oh.
1: that's...
0: Oh! Let's see. Three.
1: Five times four, three, four toes a foot. That's 16.
3: I've never counted my cat's toes. I just assumed there. Everything was cool.
4: You need to go home and count them.
1: You might have a record setter on your hands and not know.
0: All right, I'll take a look.
4: Okay.
2: I had an uncle that had six toes on each foot.
0: Really? You called him, did you call him Dozen?
2: No, but I should have. Mm.
1: Pat had a uncle. Didn't your uncle like two fingers of whatever you're drinking?
7: Oh, yeah, sure, yeah. Two-finger Charlie, we call him. That's what he drank, two fingers.
1: Two-finger
2: Oh, I see.
3: That's a better joke than I was formulating.
2: I was thinking, Shocker.
1: Just thought I'd jump in.
2: Uncle Shocker. We have...
1: Uncle Shocker.
2: We have Christy
1: how
2: Lee
1: could you make that worse?
2: At the news desk.
1: That's how.
2: Coming up, Christy, what have you got for
4: us? We don't have a world record, but we have something that's the world's smallest, and we have a Vespas in the news.
3: We're
4: close.
2: I'm sorry.
4: And Gracie the giraffe update.
3: She's dead.
4: Oh,
2: no.
4: She's not dead.
2: Stop it.
3: What happened? She walked into what kind of store?
1: Ceiling fan store. Right over here, you'll see the hunter.
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10: Good Thursday morning. I'm Megan Vaselli with Six News. The three candidates vying for Michigan's Republican gubernatorial nomination will take the debate stage again tonight. During their first debate, Congressman John James, former Attorney General Mike Cox, and businessman Perry Johnson clashed over various issues like Michigan's economy and President Trump's policies. 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The Michigan DNR launches a new research project to better understand the distribution of gray foxes around the state. 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They hope this will help determine if they're absent in spots hard to detect or in habitats that traditional wildlife surveys may miss. 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
19: Good morning, Mid-Michigan. This is DeSharia McBroom with sports from WLNS. After 21 seasons in the major leagues, which includes 2 World Series championships, an MVP award, and 3 Cy Young awards, 43-year-old Justin Verlander announced on social media that he will retire at the end of this season. Verlander will make his 10th All-Star appearance after he was named the Legends pick for the All-Star game. Verlander spent his first 12 and a half years with Detroit and signed a 1-year $11 million deal to return to the Tigers this season. In a statement released on social media, Verlander said it was only fitting that he would finish with the organization that drafted him. Verlander is currently on the injuries list. His last start was on March 30th against the Diamondbacks.

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4: 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Right, Bugzo?
5: Huh? 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
4: 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Come on, what do you say? Nobody's a loser. Step right up. Give it a try. Hurry, hurry. Take a chance.
3: Gee, when I grow up, I want to be a carny.
4: Why wait, Billy? You can drop out of school and join now. I know they're looking for someone to comb the fleas out of Gabora, the gorilla girl, and to sell bootleg cigarettes from the back of the ring toss game.
3: Oh, boy. Can I, Mom? Please? Can I?
2: I guess it'll be all right. You just be sure to eat up all your deep-fried vegetables on a stick and do whatever the carnies tell you to do.
4: Come on, Billy. I'll drive you over myself. We just have one quick stop. Have you ever shoplifted porno magazines while the liquor store clerk is being distracted, Billy?
3: Not yet, I haven't.
4: The Greasenard, available now from Frigamall Industries or wherever carnies congregate.
6: Oh, yes, it is that time of year. Oh, state fairs, county fair. Hey, from the O'Reilly Auto Parts Studios, it's the Bob and Tom Show. Christy Lee at the news desk.
7: Hi.
6: There's Josh Arnold.
8: Oh.
6: There's Ace Cosby.
9: Hello.
6: Tom taking his preoccupied outlook to a new level today.
10: Sanitizing.
6: He was blowing.
7: Blowing and sanitizing.
6: Sanitizing. And right before we go on the air, you're blowing stuff.
10: It's a clean show.
6: Uh-huh.
10: Got everything ready over here.
6: Okay.
10: All is well. Got my Band-Aid ready to move forward.
6: Yeah, he cut his arm in the Bahamas somehow. Oh, I'm sorry. There's a huge gash in his arm is what he says. Oh, hold it up. Can you show us the huge gash?
10: I'd say it was a huge gash.
6: Yes, you did.
10: Now, I've seen a huge gash in my day.
6: Wow. I think we've all.
10: Usually accompanied with an odor. But let's just move forward.
11: Why'd you say it twice?
6: Yeah.
7: Well, you know why you got that. Here's our letter. First one from Joel. What do you expect when you vacation in the Bermuda Triangle, Tom?
8: Oh, yeah. All kinds of weirdness.
10: Are the Bahamas in the Bermuda Triangle?
8: Close enough.
6: Yeah, kind of, sort of. Yeah.
10: Isn't Bermuda like 1,000 miles north? Never mind.
8: Oh, that triangle's big, my friend.
10: Oh, okay. Okay, good. All right. Well,
6: Not in Bermuda. No.
10: Good to be back. I've been to Bermuda. It's a great place.
6: Really?
10: Oh, yeah. Hottest I've ever been in my life, except for Vegas.
6: Bermuda?
10: Yeah.
6: No kidding.
10: Well, I've been there three times, but the one time I was there, it was, I mean, over 100 and very humid that one particular day.
7: Well, no wonder they always wear shorts.
10: In Vegas one time, we were there, it was 107.
7: Mm-hmm.
10: And I remember we decided we were going to walk the strip. And for some reason, it looked like, oh, we're just going to that one right there, that casino. Yeah. And it is a lot farther away than it looked.
8: Oh, yes. The Vegas delusion, we call it.
10: Yeah. Yeah. And that's
6: Well, it's right over there. No, it's just so damn big. You think it's right over there.
10: Yeah, it was very... very hot. It's going to be hot in a lot of places, but I have a question for you, Josh.
7: Summer.
8: Yes, please.
10: Are you let's just say you're on a nice weekend with a lady friend.
8: Yeah.
10: Are you a talker first thing in the morning, or do you like to be left alone?
8: Oh, yeah. Oh, yeah, no, I like to be left alone.
7: I think we all knew that.
10: Association with my wife now. She does not, she's not a talker first thing.
6: Not a morning person?
10: Might be a morning person, but that first few minutes.
6: I'm not, I'm totally quiet. Yeah. I don't.
7: Me too.
6: Ideally, I don't say anything to anybody except the puppy dogs.
10: Yeah. Well, that's the thing.
6: Yeah.
7: So while you were on vacation, you wanted to chat right away?
6: Is that what happened?
10: Oh, no.
6: Were you told to shut up at any point?
10: No, I've learned. Yeah, there's no...
6: I understand there was an incident involving you and your gum chewing. I heard something about that. You might have been...
7: You do chew your gum pretty loud.
10: Well, yeah, I have to chew gum. Doctor's orders.
7: There is a way to chew.
8: I like it. He chews his gum lustily.
7: Yes, he does.
8: You can tell the man is enjoying it.
6: He eats like he's in prison. You got 10 minutes to finish it. That's the way he eats.
8: I say chew away.
10: Thank you.
6: His background, family, beyond reproach. My goodness. But he eats like a homeless person who's never had a meal. It's unbelievable.
10: Now, how about you, Christy? First thing in the morning, do you... not like a work morning where you're up at 3 in the morning, but...
7: No.
10: And you and your man are on a little vacation. Do you say something to him first thing, or do you about your business? And
7: no, I'm quiet in the morning.
10: He doesn't come over to you and smother you with kisses and tell you about what he's got planned for the day? Or...
7: No, not that I recall.
6: It's time to play hide the shillelagh or something.
10: No. I didn't mean to get into a romantic thing. I just just curious about the... not everybody likes to chat. My dogs enjoy a nice chat, though. That's the good thing.
7: What do you have to chat about first thing in the morning?
10: With a dog?
7: All kinds of things. What do you want to do?
10: Oh, no, I've learned. I don't chat about anything.
7: But if you could, what would you say? Like, wake up and go, hey, what are we going to do today? What do we got planned? I mean, is that...
10: Sure.
6: I don't know how you sneak around and don't wake up anyone.
10: I'm great at it.
6: Because when he's in here in the morning, he sneezes louder than anybody ever on earth. He yawns, once again, lustily yawns. Mm-hmm. Everything's like a big noise. He just loves it.
10: I don't flush the toilet in the morning.
7: What?
8: Wow.
6: What if it's a major...
10: If it's going to be a major transaction, I go to a different room.
6: Is that right?
10: Oh, yeah.
6: I hope there's a toilet in there.
8: Yeah.
10: Oh, my God.
8: Tom prepped on the centerpiece again.
6: Oh, boy.
10: I shouldn't have gone in that room.
6: Told you. But anyway.
10: Yeah.
7: You don't flush the toilet. Is it that loud?
10: I just creep around.
6: Well, flushing, a toilet flushing is kind of loud. Yeah.
10: I'm very respectful, and I can open the door like a burglar.
7: After you when she gets up?
10: Not there. I don't know. I assume.
7: Well, is it still there when you go back home?
10: It's just urine. It's not going to kill anybody.
6: If you leave it, there'll be an odor and a smell from the urine.
10: Well, I haven't had any complaints about that. I'm sure if it did not meet the standards that she has attained, I would have received a memo.
8: Okay, you would have heard about it.
10: Yeah,
8: okay.
10: I'm just saying.
6: No way to live, boy.
10: Just creep around. Well, for those listening early, thank you.
8: Yeah.
10: And I hope...
8: And just you out there, you don't have to talk. Just listen to us.
10: But there's probably someone with a muffled radio so they don't wake up their significant other.
7: Do you talk to the kitties when you wake up?
8: Yeah, I do, because they're raring to go.
6: Oh, yeah. Oh. They see you. It's party
7: dogs
6: time.
7: They don't move when I get up. Mm. They lay there and look at me like, oh, I'm not moving. That damn crazy lady.
8: My gravy typically wakes me up.
7: Oh.
6: Uh-oh.
8: Yeah, she's...
7: She's on your schedule.
6: Yeah, ready to go.
8: Jumps right on my chest. Scares me. It's very alarming. Hurts a little bit.
10: So when they perform the autopsy, they're going to go, it's interesting. Yes, cardiac arrest, but apparently we see these cat claws. I'm not sure what caused that.
6: I don't know what happened.
10: Well, coming up, we have a lot of interesting things, including one of my favorites. Comedian Greg Hahn will be joining us in the studio.
8: Oh, cool. Oh,
6: goodness.
10: And then tomorrow, we're going to have a very extra special duo of bluegrass players, and they're going to be accompanying Mr. Pat Godwin. Pat still can't play guitar because he's recovering from shoulder surgery, so we are bringing in a very fine guitar player and a world-class fiddler. Yes.
7: Okay.
10: He does know.
7: Okay.
10: And he will not be here today. He's still recovering from his surgery. Had to have some kind of procedure yesterday.
6: Yeah, some sort of bump in the road yesterday.
10: Yeah, he'll be here tomorrow singing and dancing.
7: Oh.
6: We're not sure about dancing.
10: But. Okay, okay. coming up today, a strikingly shocking story in the world of news.
6: Shocking.
10: Yeah, I mean,
7: I know what I'm talking about. Of course I do. I saw it last night, and I went, oh.
10: Yeah, at first I thought, oh, we can't do this. This isn't.
7: Oh.
10: Yeah, it's rough, but we'll warn you. You know how they do that all the time now?
7: Sure.
10: The following story may contain gunshots.
6: This might be hard to watch.
7: Disturbing content.
10: Yeah, this is, we have a truly disturbing story on the way, but it's not coming right now, so you're okay. Don't worry about that. Also, we have something new from Reese's.
6: Reese PC?
10: Their first new product in more than a decade.
8: No kidding, huh?
10: Yeah.
6: Do they count like Nutrageous as a new product? Or?
10: I don't know when that came out.
6: The candy,
10: according to this press release. We also have a great world record. I thought you'd like this one.
6: Well,
10: it's right up your alley. It's one of the things you do all the time.
6: We have
10: We have sideburns in the news.
6: Well, I'm going to now, though.
7: Sideburns in the news?
10: Yeah.
7: Well, they wrote that for you, didn't they?
10: Uh-huh. And then we have a cool sheep story coming up.
6: That you're fascinated by, I'm sure.
10: Oh, I think it's amazing.
6: That's amazing.
10: It's a scientific study involving sheep that is going to blow your mind.
6: Did they clone another one?
10: No, it's not a clone. It's something that they didn't know sheep could do that they can do that's quite surprising.
7: Did you know that?
6: Take messages over the phone?
10: Just about. This is all some of the fun stuff that's on the way. A sports preview?
6: Well, the World Cup idol yesterday. We got matches tonight and Friday and Saturday. And there's a fairy tale brewing at Wimbledon. Arthur Ferry grew up 5 minutes from the All-England Wimbledon Tennis Club.
10: That's great.
6: He's 114th ranked player, and now he's... a wild card invitation and beat ninth seed Flavio Cabali on center court last night, and he's into the. He'll play Alexander Zverev in Friday semifinals.
10: Oh,
6: it's a storybook story in England.
10: Yeah,
6: one of their own. Grew up a shadow of Wimbledon.
10: That'd be great.
6: Yes, fascinating.
10: Yeah. Now, let's see. Also coming up, we have. A really cool elephant story. Did I mention that?
8: No,
7: you didn't.
10: Yeah, really a great wild elephant story. Oh. And a T-Rex story. So there's a lot.
6: Are the fascinating elephants and the fascinating sheep? Do they meet somewhere or?
7: No.
10: No, but totally I separate? Think what they have found out about sheep, I think, may also be true of elephants.
8: All right.
6: Okay.
10: So.
6: Well, we're not going to skin elephants and use them for sweaters, are we?
7: No. They would be stiff.
6: All we do for sheep.
8: Oh, that's nice. Is that real elephant?
6: Yeah. Oh, yeah. Yeah. Boy. Oh, yeah.
10: Do they make like elephant vests?
8: Hide? I sure hope not.
7: Yeah.
6: it's hide, though, I think.
7: Yeah, it's
6: right?
7: A hide.
8: Yeah.
7: It's
8: it's got to be thick, right?
7: Yes.
10: Yeah, because you know Bezos probably has a wallet made out of what?
8: Yeah, this is
10: a baby seal and elephant.
6: Unborn pandas. Right yeah, here. Yeah.
10: There has to be a point at which, you know, what do you get the guy? Well, we got him a baby seal wallet. It was $8,000.
8: Oh, it's plush.
10: Yeah. Right now, speaking of money, money is a little tight, and judging by the way things are going, may get a lot tighter. Gas prices are up there. They were going down. That may be over. Groceries up. Insurance. I paid an insurance bill the other day. It's like, whoa. Huh. So you may have noticed that. I hope things are going well for you. But perhaps you're getting through all this stuff by putting a lot of money on a credit card. You've got a lot of credit card debt. You probably hear a lot of commercials about, do you have credit card? Well, here's something you may not know about. You may have a lot of equity in your home, and you may be able to refinance it and grab some of that cash and maybe pay off those credit cards, whatever it might be that you could use money for. And you're saying to yourself, well, wait a minute, interest rates are higher than they were when I got my mortgage, blah, blah, blah. Well, the way things are going, if you're paying off a lot of credit card debt, you're probably paying 20-25% interest. 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

0: afternoon hours, we do see those rain showers and thunderstorms clear on up across region. Our high temperatures do get into the low to mid 80s once again today, and overnight lows getting into the mid 60s. For Storm Tracker 6, I'm meteorologist Daniel Nemus.
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6: Thank you very much. Mm-hmm. Yesterday, we did our Today in History segment, and the name Rockefeller came up. Mm-hmm. Because, oddly enough, it was the birthday of John D. Rockefeller, born in 1839, the founder of Standard Oil. And at
3: rich
6: one,
3: dude.
6: At one point, I think he was considered to be the richest person on earth.
3: Yeah.
6: And then his grandson, Nelson Rockefeller. Famous politician. And he was vice president. I want to say he was vice president under Gerald Ford in that kind of weird post-Nixon era.
2: And there was a time that all stand-up comedians had to do a Nelson Rockefeller impersonation to get on stage, actually.
6: Yeah,
2: that's a wild time.
6: Just before the Jack Nicholson era?
2: Yeah, just before, holding your hair back. Doing Nicholson.
6: And then that was before the, let's see, who was next?
5: Hannibal Lecter was big for a while there.
6: Yeah.
2: Oh, Hannibal Lecter. Yes, Clarice.
3: Yeah. Now, Rockefeller served from 74 to 77 under Ford. He died in 79.
6: Well, so Nelson Rockefeller, it was also his birthday many years in 1908. So the reason it came up is that Nelson Rockefeller famously died under sort of odd circumstances at the age of 70 with his aide. A young Megan Marshak.
2: Megan Marshak. Dead body.
6: And she never
2: dead.
6: There were a lot of jokes about how long did it take her to dress a dead guy. But
2: she was just putting in some overtime, Tom. You don't know.
6: In any event, I got this letter from Mr. Lennon in Piedmont, South Carolina, in golf. A Rockefeller in golf is a pup that dies in the hole.
5: Oh.
6: So for those of you of a certain age, that's one of the classic golf slang terms.
2: So every shot that goes in the hole is a Rockefeller.
3: His death was quite, apparently that happened in the late evening with Megan Marshak. She called her friend, who was a news reporter, to the townhouse.
2: Oh, yeah.
3: They didn't call for an ambulance until approximately 1 hour later.
2: Well,
6: again, how long does it take two young ladies to dress a dead guy?
2: They had to get the leather off of him, and then
6: they got the smile off his face.
2: And put the animals back in the barn.
5: Wow. Right. Yeah.
6: Okay.
5: That gimp mask could really stick.
3: You gotta help me.
6: Now, I know you play golf a little bit, Christy. You've got your mulligan and you've got your Rockefeller.
3: Yep.
6: A lot of great slang terms in the world of golf. You got a letter over there, Chick McGee?
2: Dear Bob and Tom Show, this is from Jackie in Nebraska, J-A-C-K-I. So I'm

0: guessing a female Jackie. I don't want to bother you guys, but we need to know, did Tom wear Kelly's underwear on this vacation?
1: A fair question. No,
0: did that not start before, I think, did it?
1: I did take my linen trousers. Beach pants.
0: Your beach pants? Your cabana wear?
1: And as you may know, on my prior trip, I had my traditional black underwear, and I had to wear Kelly's underwear so they didn't show through.
2: Yeah.
1: No, I purchased, I went online and purchased a pair of my flesh tone jockeys.
0: Your flesh tone?
2: You mean white?
1: That's very funny, Chris. You know, they're a kind of a beige.
0: Parchment, ecru, a little ivory.
1: A little bit of color.
3: Eggshell.
0: Eggshell.
1: Yes.
0: Cream.
1: That certainly is a fair question.
0: Do dark-haired people, when they have dark pubic hair, when they wear linen, will it show? I bet it does, right?
2: Yeah. They didn't wear underwear.
0: Yeah.
2: Yeah. Absolutely.
3: Even a linen shirt, you'll see the chest hair, so
0: must. Oh, that's true. Yeah.
2: A lot of linen pants are lined, though, especially the white ones.
0: What is the purpose of linen? I kind of got into linen a little bit, but
2: it
1: props up the ironing industry.
0: Yes, I think it does.
2: No, you just wear it wrinkled.
0: You just look at it, and it wrinkles.
2: Yeah.
0: But then you're told, oh, no, it looks good with a little wrinkling. No, it's still wrinkled. Yeah, I don't know.
2: It breathes.
1: It's very nice. Yes. So, certainly a fair question, and thank you for asking. No, I bought two pair of
2: underwear.
1: Yeah, I'm only going to wear them with
2: the linen pants.
1: Yeah,
2: why don't you wear your linen pants in here one day for us?
0: Yeah, let us see
2: as
0: them.
2: A treat.
0: Wouldn't that be fun?
2: Yeah, do a beach wear day. We'll all do a beach.
3: See if we can see
2: day.
3: The imprint of that hog.
1: happy to help.
0: See, the triangle of fun. See if
1: yesterday we had a very odd story about breast implants. Mm-hmm. The essence of the story, as I remember, in Russia, breast implants have become much less popular, and apparently women are selling the
2: used ones.
1: What do you call them? The bags, whatever they're called.
2: Breast implants, yeah.
0: Fun bags?
1: Yeah. No. Hammers? When they're removed.
3: I think those are called the implant.
2: The implant.
1: They're being sold on the black market. We found out that that's not legal in the United States to reuse them.
2: Mm-mm.
1: But what did you found out how much a fake boob cost?
2: Yeah, wasn't it like $1,200 for the set?
0: Well, no, I've got $1,800 to $2,500, I thought.
1: That's without the installation.
2: Yeah, without the installation.
1: Because it's like buying a car. You got the get ready.
2: Yeah.
1: And the undercoating. Yeah. But again, I don't.
2: A good installer for that.
1: I certainly don't have. If that's what your thing is, ladies and gents, whatever you want to do is okay with me. I understand that plastic surgery can be very helpful.
2: Like a little lift.
1: Yeah, whatever it might be. You just don't go too far, ladies. Again, I can only imagine being a plastic surgeon. You've got the guy in there with his girlfriend. The guy's going, go up. No, honey, get go. You want to go a little bit bigger.
0: Oh, this guy's back. Love it.
1: No.
0: Yeah, get them bigger. That's what I like.
1: But we found out that there's a very large market for them in Russia.
2: Mm-hmm.
1: That you buy them used, and I guess then you go to a qualified surgeon to stick them in if that's your thing. Anyway,
0: stick them in.
1: The placement. I'm sure it's very tricky. I'm not trying to belittle the skill set of it.
0: This is Tom saying something about something.
4: Yeah, give it the big ones.
1: Yeah.
0: All right.
1: This comes to us from Charleston, South Carolina. Patrick writes, I heard you guys talking about breast implants. We happen to have an unusual breast implant in our freezer. I'm sorry, excuse me. We happen to have an unused breast implant in our freezer.
2: Okay.
1: We use it as an ice pack when the kids need one. It's perfect because it never totally freezes.
0: Really?
1: That's really interesting.
0: Now, why does it never, saline doesn't
2: probably.
0: Freeze?
1: Whatever it's made of. Yeah. I mean, think about it. Chick, if you had fake boobs, if you were skiing all day, it'd freeze if it was water in there.
0: Well, I mean, ideally, you're covered, though. You're not going to.
1: No, but I think in general, I don't know anything about the chemistry of this, but.
0: Well, maybe there's silicone, and silicone doesn't freeze. Maybe that's.
3: Usually the only boobs that would freeze would be a witch's.
0: Yeah, that's true. And most often when they used to make bras out of tin.
3: Yeah.
0: Which
3: never really made sense because witches' boobs are dangling over a bowling cauldron a lot of the time.
0: Yes.
3: Yeah.
0: You think they'd be nice and warm.
3: Right.
1: Steam. I love it when we apply logic and scientific logic. And in the world of physics, this witch thing is completely fraudulent. Really? You're kidding me. So that's really kind of cool to know.
2: I wonder why they have an extra one. I don't want to know.
3: Bob, yeah, he didn't tell us that.
1: Bob had one lying around here for the longest time.
0: Somebody sent us a pair a long time ago.
1: He called it his stress bag or whatever.
2: I guess if people work in the business, they probably...
1: You could probably get samples.
2: Yeah.
1: I'm sure we could get one sent here. I mean, we have the erection.
2: No, that's okay.
1: The erection.
3: You have to be close. I have an Elvira mouse pad, and she has two big boobs.
0: Oh, yeah. Give that a squeeze, Tom. Yeah. See that?
1: Yeah, oh, yeah, I've seen that. Yeah,
3: but nice. I actually popped it.
0: You squeezed it so hard it popped?
3: it sort of came off.
1: So back to our letter from Patrick. Once again, they have the unused breast implant. They keep it in the freezer, so when the kids need an ice pack, it's because it has a certain flexibility.
2: Sure.
1: That it would conform to your skull or whatever.
3: It's got to work great.
1: He goes, there's nothing funnier than hearing your four-year-old say, hey, Dad, can you get the boob?
3: The boob.
1: Wow. And he's P.S. We got it from a medical professional.
2: Oh, there you go.
1: Well, thank you. Thank you, Patrick. Thanks for listening. I was just in your town. What is today? I was in your town Tuesday.
2: I'll be there Saturday. Look for me.
1: And I was in Charleston a few weeks ago, walking around downtown.
0: Really?
2: Mm-hmm.
1: Went to a couple of my favorite stores that are your favorites as well, Chick.
0: That's right.
2: Second Sunday in Charleston. Be there Sunday.
1: Okay. Now, let's see. I don't understand this. You'll have to help me here.
0: Okay.
1: We were talking about wedding songs.
0: We're here to help.
1: What are the songs that are played at weddings these days at the reception?
2: Yeah.
1: The ones that get people dancing.
0: That one. Okay.
1: The Hokey Pokey.
0: Not the romantic.
2: The Hokey Pokey is not one.
1: Are you kidding?
2: I've been to a lot of weddings lately. I don't recall.
3: Probably not as popular.
2: No.
3: Yeah. As it once was.
2: No.
0: The Hokey Pokey. No.
2: No.
3: I'm not saying it's never played, but it's just
2: but it's very rare.
0: I don't want you to come in here Monday and go, they thought I was lying. No.
2: We have a letter.
1: So we got into this discussion because we were talking about the song YCA, which I think is a great song.
0: No, it's not a great song. It's a great cheer.
2: It's fun.
1: It's going to live forever.
2: Mm-hmm.
0: Let's put it this way. If they have a Songwriters Hall of Fame, and I think they do.
1: They do.
2: Oh, yeah.
0: It
1: should be in there.
0: Well, it shouldn't be.
1: There are different types of songs.
0: Not a song. Yeah, and this is a bad one.
1: I mean, it's not in the sort of same musical sphere as Stairway to Heaven or L.A. Woman by the Doors or the Allman Brothers.
0: None of them.
1: So. Or 20 Cigarettes by Morgan Wallen, my new favorite song.
0: Man.
1: Love that song.
0: Oh, boy.
1: So could we get to our letter?
0: I would love to.
1: Spencer is kind enough to write. Was it just a Cincinnati thing to do the so-called white line slide to White Lines by Grandmaster?
3: White Lines.
0: I don't remember that.
2: I don't remember that either.
3: Do-do-do-do-do-do.
0: White Lines.
3: It's about cocaine.
0: Oh. Okay.
2: Well, that makes sense.
3: You guys don't remember that song? Uh-huh. We never did it at a... I've never heard it at a wedding, but I know the song.
0: Grandmaster Flash or something? Is that
1: He says Grandmaster Mel?
0: Melly Mel.
1: Melly Mel. This is out of my musical. I'm sure it's a fine song. Probably should be in the Hall of Fame.
0: Probably.
3: I wouldn't put it in there, but...
1: He goes, also, Freestyle Don't Stop the Rock is a roller skating staple.
2: Freestyle Don't Stop the Rock.
1: Christy was our roller skater.
2: Yeah, I love roller skating.
1: Well, I would like a comprehensive list of the go-to... wedding songs. So if you're
0: why
1: wedding
0: would you want
1: DJ,
0: that? Because you're going to have problems with each and every entry.
1: No, I'm just saying.
0: That's exactly what. Well, this is no.
1: As someone,
0: Riders on the Storm by the Doors.
1: No, I used to DJ weddings.
0: Yes, you did.
1: And I can remember there were certain things you had to play.
3: Sure.
2: Do you remember what? What were they?
1: Hokey Pokey number one.
0: Number one, the Hokey Pokey.
3: I have been to a wedding where they've played the Hokey Pokey, but I was a kid.
2: Yeah.
1: And what's the one? Bum, bum, bum, bum, bum, bum.
3: The conga thing?
1: Yeah, the conga thing. I forget what the name is. That was that. That's, you got to get people out on the floor. that always did it.
0: You know what? I bet you turned that mother out, didn't you?
1: Hey,
0: I bet you did.
1: We can pull fat ass from the buffet if we get that conga thing going.
0: Oh, no,
3: in
0: no.
3: In the last 20 years.
1: She'll put down that cake.
3: You hear a lot of Friends in Low Places. You hear a lot of Brown Eyed Girl.
2: Scootin' Boogie song.
3: Besides the ones the electric slide and the Cupid Shuffle.
1: There you go.
0: Right.
1: How about the Curly Shuffle?
3: I have not heard that at a wedding.
0: Not at a wedding.
3: I'd love it. It would be played at mine.
0: Is
3: in
0: that
3: fact,
0: right?
3: I might hire jump in the saddle to...
1: Are they still doing gigs?
3: We'll find them. Well, if they're...
1: Now, for those of you not familiar with the Curly Shuffle, perhaps when we come back, we can play a little bit of it for you.
3: Hey-mo!
1: Oh, not such a great song. You guys don't appreciate great songs.
3: I love the Curly Shuffle.
0: That should be in the Songwriters Hall of Fame. The Curly Shuffle.
1: Oh, I have it right here.
0: Are you kidding me?
1: No, here it is.
2: Lucky for us.
1: The beauty.
0: Well, if we do it now, we don't have to do it when we come back.
1: Here we go.
5: Hey, Mo!

0: everybody sing. You see,
1: so
0: what a great
1: song. What's the Curly Shuffle dance, though? Is there an actual...
2: You got to go up and...
0: Josh is not doing it.
2: That thing, yeah.
0: It's much sexier than moonwalking.
1: Yeah? Really?
0: And it's got the thing where you click your hands. Yeah. And I used to love the thing where he'd get down on the ground and do that spin around thing.
3: right.
0: That is just great.
2: That's just solid comedy.
0: It's some great art.
2: Sir.
0: It's better than...
2: How are we going to end this bit? Well, just have Curly bark.
4: Yeah.
2: Hi. All right.
0: Man was a comic genius. We'll be getting to more of your letters in a matter of moments. But right now, the sports desk brought to you by NHTSA.
2: That's right. When you speed while driving, you have less time to react to whatever comes across your path. A sharp turn could take you by surprise. 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A cyclist might pop up out of nowhere. A pedestrian could be walking their puppy dog. 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It's there to protect your passengers, other drivers, cyclists, pedestrians, and everyone sharing the road. 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
0: I have an incredibly weird trivia fact about the Hokey Pokey.
1: Okay.
2: Huh.
0: I mean, really odd that I think Chick McGee will appreciate.
2: Billy Idol played drums on it, right? Am I close?
0: Funny enough, you are.
2: I bet I am.
0: We'll find out what it is when we come back to the O'Reilly Auto Parts Studios. 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
20: It's the Storm Tracker 6 forecast on Q106.
21: Partly cloudy to mostly cloudy skies is the main story of today. After we get past noon and into those afternoon hours, we do see those rain showers and thunderstorms clear on up across the region. Our high temperatures do get into the low to mid-80s once again today, and overnight lows getting into the mid-60s. For Storm Tracker 6, I'm meteorologist Daniel Nemus.
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2: Hello.
1: She's wearing a dress today.
2: I am. I have a ladies' lunch.
1: And doesn't that look like the pattern that's on plates and dinnerware?
3: Oh, yeah. That Corning wear kind of.
1: Yeah, Corning wear, blue.
3: The sprigs.
1: Yeah. There's Josh Arnold.
4: Hi.
1: There's Ace Cosby.
5: Hey, Chick.
1: Hey, man. I'm Chick. Hello, Tom.
6: We were talking about great wedding songs, and I brought up the Hokey Pokey.
1: Of course.
2: Yes.
1: Always played at weddings.
6: Did you know that the version that they sing in England is different?
3: Yes. What I forget what it is, though.
1: I don't know.
6: Yeah, it's obviously more or less the same notion of putting one's arm in and then.
1: So they don't use feet, they use meters?
6: Left
1: meter in.
6: Left meter in. That's a fair question. It's called the Kokey Kokey.
1: Kokey Kokey?
6: Yeah, or the Hokey Kokey.
1: What?
6: Yeah, we call it the Hokey Pokey. In the UK, it's typically called the Hokey Kokey. The earliest documented versions of it called it the Kokey Kokey, written by an Irish guy. There's the American version. Was copyrighted by three guys that developed it in Sun Valley, Idaho in the late 1940s. It's apparently a traditional song that's been passed along through the years. But if you're in the UK, it's the Hokey Kokey.
3: Oh. How about that?
6: There you go. So,
1: isn't there wonderful skiing in Sun Valley?
6: Yeah,
1: world class, right?
6: Very, very nice.
1: Yeah.
6: And it's nice to know that skiers develop something as cool as the Hokey Pokey.
1: Well, yeah. Or one could say stole it from this.
6: Again,
2: like, be hard to do on skis.
6: Put your left pole in. Well, yeah, that would be.
2: You put your left ski in. Whoa.
6: Yeah, there you go. Well, that's certainly good to know.
1: Oh, we lost another one.
6: We are going through some of your letters. If you want to, Christy, tell people how they could reach us.
2: Bob and Tom at bobandtom.com. It's pretty easy.
1: Just that simple.
6: Okay. Now, this is a letter regarding my travel experiences. If you're just joining us, I got stuck in the Bahamas, which people go, oh, that must have been great, an extra day in the Bahamas. Well, no, it was an extra day in a trailer with no windows for 7 hours waiting to just find out if our plane was going to go, which it didn't. But the problem I had was I'd timed everything out so that I'd all my clothes were dirty. I'd thrown away my razor. I'd put all my clothes in with a wet bathing suit in my suitcase.
1: We're getting a lot of static, a lot of pushback that you didn't know to take a plastic bag with you to put your wet swimsuit in.
2: That's travel 101,
1: babe. What the hell are you thinking?
2: Yeah.
1: A lot of that.
6: That's a very fair question.
1: Yeah.
6: Yeah. Lesson learned.
2: Okay. Yeah.
1: Life's lesson.
3: Now, I have had to. I went, I forgot a Ziploc or whatever the heck. And I have used the cleaning bag, the laundry bag
2: I've
3: that hangs
2: that
3: in
2: too.
3: The closet of a hotel.
1: Okay. Mm-hmm.
3: That all worked okay.
2: Yeah.
6: Yeah. Yeah. Well, it wasn't soaking wet, but it was just wet.
3: Damn.
6: Anyway, so I had to go back to we had to taxi and then boat and then taxi and get back. And then I ironed the stinky shirt I was wearing, and I found out that
1: it bakes the smell.
6: Yes,
1: in.
6: It just makes it stink even more. Anyway, after hearing Tom describe his recent travel experience, I'm going to pass along a tip from my, quote, travel Nazi wife.
1: Oh.
6: She always packs my oldest underwear and socks. Once I wear them, she has me toss them in the trash so I don't have to bring them home with our luggage.
2: That's a good idea.
6: By the way, the swimwear you purchased during the Reagan administration is a prime example. That's Keith in Hillsboro, Ohio.
3: What women consider old underwear and socks, though, guys don't consider them nearly as old.
2: You think?
1: Right for wearing.
6: I think let's all be honest here. Ace has underwear from the Carter administration, if I'm not mistaken. I've heard.
2: You don't replace your underwear like every couple years or year or so?
3: I mean, I don't I wait until there's a significant hole.
1: Yeah.
2: All right.
3: And then sometimes when I'm sitting there, I'll just incredible Hulk them off. And then throw. That's when they go in the trash.
1: Nice.
3: I mean, I don't. Yeah, no, I'm not. I'm not proactive about changing out my underwear until they fall apart.
6: Now, so do you on trips just toss clothes and leave them behind?
2: No, not generally. I have no.
6: Kelly wanted me to leave behind my beach pants and my water shoes.
1: Your water shoes? What are those, Tom?
2: You wear water shoes?
6: Well, I wore them one day and then I realized I didn't really need them.
1: How about a flip-flop, maybe?
2: You mean the linen beach pants you talked
6: about? No. The striped ones. What are those called?
2: Oh, seersucker?
6: Seersucker, yeah. They're, she doesn't approve of them. There may be a photograph of me wearing. I have to be very careful getting sun on my skin.
2: I want to see you in seersucker pants. My husband has a seersucker suit. He looks very dashing in it.
6: Yeah, well, apparently I don't.
1: I want to know who the seersucker people are that decided to name it seersucker. That's what I...
2: Yeah, that's interesting.
3: Got to hurt sales a little bit.
4: Well, yeah. They like seersucker. It has to be comfortable.
2: Big New Orleans deal.
6: Let's see. My son was pulling my car in the garage. He couldn't find my keys. He asked me where they were. I couldn't think of the word. I said, they're on the key leash by the back door.
1: The key leash.
6: Okay. Thank you, Kathy, in Illinois. We appreciate your writing us. And do you have any more over there?
1: Dear Bob and Tom Show, I moved to Myrtle Beach, and you guys were talking about Hooters and Hooters Airlines yesterday.
6: Yeah.
1: Right? Well, Hooters is a huge presence in Myrtle Beach. I flew on the Hooters airline several times. The Hooters girls would play bingo and other crowd participatory games. Guys could win golf balls and sometimes rounds at a golf course.
2: Oh,
1: there was a lot of drinking.
3: Ah, yeah.
1: That's from Tracy.
2: Huh.
6: Yeah, Hooters Airline.
1: South Carolina.
6: Was launched in 2003 and only lasted a couple of years, as far as I remember. But it did feature a traditional, properly trained flight attendants, as well as...
1: And the Hooters logo on the side of the
2: Hooter park, girls,
6: as well as the so-called Hooter girls.
2: And they advertised mainly to golfers, right? Golf trips and men.
6: But it is no longer out there.
2: Nope.
6: And I understand. Someone wrote us in and said the interesting thing about it was when they would do those traditional announcements at the beginning, you know, the oxygen mask will drop, et cetera, in the event of a water landing, you could use one of the Hooter girls as a flotation device due to her massive breastwork.
1: Is that right?
6: Yes. Your protruding attributes have served you well. Mm. That's a poem I once...
1: Do you think the guy...
6: Hey, Bunny, well met.
1: The people who wrote Petticoat Junction knew? Do you think the guys who came up with Hooters... Hooterville. That's a perfect name for a restaurant. Hooterville.
6: Oh, yeah.
1: Petticoat Junction.
6: I wonder if it... Was Hooter a slang term?
1: I think it's always been for boobs.
6: And Hooters, even back then. Oh, I didn't know that. A good point. Now, coming up with sports.
2: Never made the connection, Chick.
1: Yeah. World Cup action and Wimbledon action. And also, we have a world record that certainly is a world record.
3: I never made the connection. I promise you, there's zero connection between Petticoat Junction and Hooters.
2: No, Hooterville. No, Hooterville. Hooterville was the name of the city they lived
3: in. Right.
2: I never made the connection.
1: Metro.
5: Lots of curves, you bet.
2: Yeah, lots of curves, you bet. That was in the theme song.
6: I think you may have.
3: No, bad, of course.
1: Yeah. Petticoat Junction.
6: I have no idea. Very good, Chick. Chick.
1: I said it to be funny. I don't know. Okay, never mind.
6: I think it's an important...
1: I don't think it is a fact.
6: It's an important point in cultural history.
1: Nope. I feel I'm going to go to my car and sit and think what I've done. No, it's fine. I'll think it over. I'll be back.
6: And we may have an update on pubic hair in food.
1: Oh, Lord.
2: No, not that again.
3: Boy, that was really something.
1: That was
3: a croissant covered in what looked like pubes.
1: Yeah. Oh, and it, as Josh put it, it's worse than you can possibly imagine.
6: Okay. That's all coming up from the O'Reilly Auto Parts Studios. This is the Bob and Tom Show.
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9: Good Thursday morning. I'm Megan Vaselli with 6 News. Scrapfest returns to Lansing's Old Town tomorrow, which means several streets will shut down. This includes Turner between Cesar E. Chavez and Beaver Street, which will close at 6 o'clock tomorrow morning. Others that will be impacted are James Street from Dodge River Drive to North Street, Dodge River Drive from Turner to James, and Clinton Street between Turner and Center Streets. These closures set to be in effect until around 11 o'clock Saturday night. All-star pitcher Justin Verlander now says he'll retire at the end of this season following his recent return to Detroit. He made just one start with the Tigers before landing on the injured list back in April. When announcing his upcoming retirement, Verlander said he still intends to return and wants to focus on playing the rest of the season. For the latest news, weather, and sports, be sure to tune into 6 News, and we're always online at WLNS.com.
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21: Good morning, Mid-Michigan. This is DeSherrian McBroom with sports from WLNS. The Detroit Tigers picked up their fourth win in a row on Wednesday with a 6-1 win over the Athletics. Riley Green helped the Tigers strike first in the first inning with an RBI single. But in the top of the second, while behind the plate, Detroit's Dylan Dingler took a check swing straight to his throwing hand. He would have to leave the game. Initial x-rays came back negative, but he will be further evaluated. Jake Rogers came in to replace him in the bottom of the second and cracked a two-run homer over the left field wall. The A's would score their only run in the fourth, but Spencer Torkelson would help the Tigers respond with a three-run homer to left field as the Tigers continue to stay on their hot streak.
6: I believe we have comedian Bob Zaney, who was just our guest last week.
22: Hi, Bob.
23: Hi, guys. How you doing?
6: Hey, Bob. You? Before the break, I suggested perhaps that you may have redeemed yourself for the entire year with your Jenna Jameson joke.
23: Hey, here's some good news. Porn star Jenna Jameson gave birth to healthy twin boys. The new mom said the delivery was a breeze, since this is the first time she had to pull two guys out.
6: This isn't the first time she had to pull two.
2: Great people doing great work. Hope Plumbing, Heating, and Cooling. From pipes to comfort, they do it all.
6: Well, thank you very much, Christy Lee. Details on winning Strokes tickets with Gunner coming up in just a few minutes.
1: Welcome back to the Bob and Tom Show. We're in the O'Reilly Auto Parts Studio. Christy Lee at the news desk.
2: Hi.
1: There's Josh Arnold.
3: You guys know what time the big boss man next door arrives? I have boxes to throw in the dumpster.
1: I don't know.
2: Safe for an hour at least.
6: No, you is that a
1: that's a
6: metaphor there?
3: No,
6: You got boxes you got to put in the dumpster.
3: I get why you're saying that, and
6: we prefer that you go to the back.
2: Right. First of all, is there a big box? Is there a big boss next door?
3: Well,
2: she might be here early, actually.
3: Okay.
2: Yeah, you better.
3: I got to get on it.
2: Mm-hmm.
6: Well, we got the camera going.
1: There was a memo and stuff.
2: Yeah.
1: There's Ace Cosby.
24: Hello.
1: I'm Chick. Hello, Tom.
3: I broke them down. Does that help?
6: Yeah, the most attractive things in our culture, it's odd, the most attractive things in our culture are pushing babies around, having puppies on a leash, or owning a dumpster. These are things that attract people.
2: True.
6: I remember the very first time I built a house, they brought a dumpster in.
3: Ooh.
6: And my friend Mark goes, "Don't worry, it'll be full in a week." And with what? We haven't even started yet. And by God, we put it there. That afternoon, there was a couch in it.
3: Yeah. Oh,
2: man.
6: People see a dumpster and it's, oh, this is great. I think we're probably okay for a while. Welcome to the Bob and Tom program. It's great having you here. And we certainly appreciate your attendance. We do have some interesting stuff coming up today, including a story that is so disturbing.
1: Oh, no. Really?
6: Yeah. Yeah. Oh, it's... Yeah, I don't think you've seen it yet. It's very rough.
3: Mm.
6: Yeah.
1: The disturbing images?
2: There are no images that I know of.
6: I hope.
3: Will they be making a Netflix documentary about it? Is it that disturbing?
2: Maybe a short one.
3: Okay.
1: Boy, every day there's a new one that you can't believe.
2: I know, right?
1: Man.
3: Yeah, sometimes I look at Netflix. You guys are despicable.
1: Yeah.
3: Sure.
6: Well, do you want to get it out of the way?
1: I'm not going to stop watching, but this is reprehensible.
2: Disturbing content notice. A 36-year-old Fort Wayne man facing a felony arson charge after he allegedly cut off his genitals and set them on fire.
3: Oh, you know, I get this urge every now and again. That guy's never going to have, he's going to get more done this month than he ever has in his whole life.
1: Exactly right. Think of the free time he's going to have.
3: Yeah.
2: Mr. Christopher Pedden is charged with one count of arson, which carries a potential prison sentence of up to 12 years. The Fort Wayne Fire Department was dispatched to a garage fire in May, just as the police department officers were dispatched to reports of a stabbing, according to court records obtained by 21 Investigates. Patton told police he was stabbed somewhere downtown and that someone had threatened him the day before.
3: Hmm.
2: While at the hospital, though, Patton told an officer he was dishonest about the stabbing and wanted to be truthful. He said that at about 2 a.m. he went to the garage, used a kitchen knife to cut off his genitals and set them on fire.
3: Oh,
6: well, at least he was singing. What's his name again?
2: Christopher Patton, P-E-D-E-N.
6: He was singing. Chris Nuts roasting on an open fire.
1: See, his name's Chris, see? Chris Nuts, man.
2: Wouldn't they notice in the hospital that his penis was gone?
3: Yeah, but he said he got stabbed.
2: Okay, but...
3: And they stabbed me in the groin, and what's going on down there? And then he went, you know what, I lied.
2: Oh.
3: I did it myself.
1: And you know, there's going to be... A lot of blood.
3: So much.
1: So much blood.
2: I would think.
6: How much did he leave anything?
3: Unless he cauterized it himself, too.
2: Know.
1: You think a head wound bleeds.
6: Oh. Would that smell like barbecue?
3: Oh, gosh. I don't know.
1: It would smell like a big pork barbecue.
3: Well, I mean, what if it smells delicious?
1: Yeah,
3: that's awful.
1: Absolutely does.
2: Nice.
3: A weenie roast.
6: Depends on what he cut off.
1: Say what you want about cannibals.
2: I'd rather have a hot dog.
1: They had great smells at their barbecue.
3: Oh, so you think maybe he only cut off the nuts or the he may have left something? Who knows? Boy, oh boy.
1: Yeah. You got to pee out of something at some point, right?
3: Hopefully, maybe he didn't consider that.
1: Your urethra or something?
6: I don't think...
3: I'll just sit like ladies do.
6: I don't think he was thinking
2: story
6: much.
2: I read said he actually cut off his penis, so I don't know.
3: Wow.
2: Maybe.
3: Any... No motive. He didn't explain.
6: Wow. Well, I'm not sure if he was intoxicated.
3: Can we get him on the phone?
6: Hello?
1: You know, I bet he's still screaming is what I would can't talk to.
3: So he also got charged with arson?
1: Yeah.
3: Boy, I don't know.
6: Apparently set the garage on fire.
1: What a day I'm having. Good Lord.
6: I think the penalty.
2: How big was it that it caught the garage on fire?
3: Time served, I'm going to say.
1: Yeah. But don't you think? Don't you guys think that woman's at the bottom of this somewhere? Probably pissed him off. You're no good for nothing. Why don't you just go cut it off and set fire to it?
2: Well,
1: I could just see that happen.
3: I'll show you. You know what?
1: And
3: then he thinks maybe I shouldn't have shown her. This is
1: well. First of all,
3: this hurt me more than it hurt her.
1: Chris, let me tell you, you indeed showed her.
2: Okay,
1: but. My goodness.
3: That's awful.
6: There has to be
1: There's
2: more to this.
6: Perhaps an intoxicant was involved.
3: Perhaps.
6: I won't have what he's having.
3: Yeah.
1: There has to be a list or something where cutting your genitals off is way down the list, right? Of stuff you're going to do to get back at your...
6: But don't forget, you got to set them on fire.
1: Oh, yeah.
3: To hide the evidence, or was he that mad at them?
1: Probably to hide the evidence. Yeah.
6: Severe mental illness, I would guess. Speculating.
3: Not in his right mind, for sure. About that.
2: Oh, it wasn't even his garage.
3: What?
6: Hey, see, that's... Hey. Now we have a problem.
3: Wow. Hey, John, can I borrow your garage?
1: Hey, honey.
6: I got to set my nuts on fire.
1: Honey, did you tell Chris from next door he could borrow something in our garage?
6: Shits.
3: What's that smell?
1: Honey, it's on fire.
2: Oh, I'm sorry. He was living in the home of the people that owned the garage, I guess.
3: Oh, he's a renter?
2: 36 years old.
1: Boy.
2: Family member. 36-year-old living at home.
1: I'll be the first to admit, I was a rotten renter.
3: That's a couple with a story, isn't it?
1: Oh, yeah.
3: Well, we rented out our house for an Airbnb, and do you know they stained the carpet? You don't say. Well, let me tell you something.
6: Chris is nuts roasting on my garage on fire. Okay.
1: We're standing where the garage used to be.
6: Is there's more? Does it get worse?
2: He said he told police he went to the garage, harmed himself by cutting off his penis with a kitchen knife,
1: right.
2: Then poured gasoline on it and set it on fire on the floor of the garage just inside the door. He then walked away. I bet he limped.
3: I hope it was one of those badass walkaways, too, where he it's slow motion.
6: He doesn't look back.
3: Yeah,
6: that's become such a trope.
2: Yikes. Well,
3: man.
2: So I hope you get whatever it is you need.
1: A new penis, I think, is what he needs.
3: Change his name to Ken, because he is smooth down there.
1: Yes, he is.
6: Well, and so there, we got that out of the way.
2: Yeah, we can.
6: So everything.
3: We need to revisit it once an hour.
6: Everything goes uphill from here.
3: That's our new traffic and weather.
6: So is that worse than yesterday's story about the so-called pubic hair croissant?
3: That is worse. Yeah.
1: Yeah, but just barely. That pubic hair croissant was
2: rough. That was a bakery in Thailand going viral for its pubic hair croissant. According to the Bangkok Post, the Saiwan Bakehouse in Pattaya offers what is locally called the Moroi. I don't know how you pronounce that.
3: Who knows? Yeah.
2: The Moroi croissant.
1: Well, that's not a word at all.
2: It's slang for pubic hair, whatever M-O-R-A-O-I.
6: But to be clear, it's not actual pubes.
2: No. It's actually a hair-like topping stuck to the pastry's cream. It's finely shredded dark seaweed, which they call fat choy. And when dried, fat choy looks like black hair. And when soaked, it becomes soft and vermicelli-like. And boy, the picture was very disturbing. It looked just like.
6: And there's a ton of it. It's,
3: Yeah, they're generous with it.
6: Yeah.
2: 70s Bush-like.
6: Yeah. So, there you go. Now we got the two disturbing stories out of the way.
2: Yes.
6: Now we can move forward. And now, Christy, what's the best way for you to move forward?
2: The best way for me to move forward is in my Tucson hybrid. 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
6: Thanks, Christy. By the way, if you go to this bakery in Thailand, and you don't want the pubic hair all over the croissant, you order the Brazilian. You suppose someone ever gets disgusted if they order this thing and they find an actual hair in it?
2: How would you know?
6: Yeah. Well, good point. The taste. Okay. Well, thank you. Everything from here on up is going to be nice and pleasant. Is that correct?
1: Don't look at me.
6: Self mutilation.
1: No.
6: No cooking of the.
1: Not that I know of.
6: The
2: we have some fun video clips people are looking at. We have a new Reese's Pieces flavor, the first time in 10 years.
1: Reese cup.
6: Well, good. We'll look forward to finding out all that. We got a great world record.
2: Although we do have to talk about sideburns, so hair is still in the news, I guess.
1: And don't you dare touch yours. They are magnificent.
3: Oh, thank you. They're the finest ever.
6: Yes, coming up also, one of my favorites, comedian Greg Hahn joining us in the studios. Comedian Al Jackson. We'll talk with Al via satellite. Looking forward to that from the O'Reilly Auto Parts studios. 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
29: It's the Storm Tracker 6 forecast on Q106.
30: Partly cloudy to mostly cloudy skies is the main story of today. After we get past noon and into those afternoon hours, we do see those rain showers and thunderstorms clear on up across the region. Our high temperatures do get into the low to mid 80s once again today, and overnight lows getting into the mid 60s. For Storm Tracker 6, I'm meteorologist Daniel Nemus.
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3: Howdy, Chick.
2: Howdy do. There's Josh Arnold.
4: Hi.
2: Hi. There's Ace Cosby.
5: Howdy.
2: Hello. I'm Chick. Hello, Tom.
6: Hello, Chick McGee. I'm trying to get some over here. I don't know if I can get this to work. There you go. Ace, you recognize this?
7: Except balls to the wall.
6: Balls to the wall. The band is Except.
4: Oh, I don't know this.
7: You know?
4: No.
6: It's a good song.
4: EXC or ACC?
6: ACC. And now I'm playing.
3: I'm very 80s. Why are we playing this?
6: Because we just had that story about the guy who cut off his own balls and set them on fire.
2: Yeah. Are balls on the floor, balls on the ground?
6: This is a great song.
2: Boy, listen to the vocals.
4: It sounds like Lemmy.
2: Gymnastics of that.
7: Udo.
4: Who's that?
7: Udo.
4: Udo?
3: I don't remember this.
6: Oh, yeah, it was cool. I know Ace. Ace is the one that turned me on.
3: How did you know that?
7: Not 83.
4: 83.
3: Okay.
6: Except.
2: Wow.
4: Okay, radio play and all that?
7: Oh, yeah.
4: All right.
6: But you got to say it like you can't say it's except.
3: It's oh, here's
6: except.
3: You can't say, oh, here's except. On
6: you can, but you'll be fired.
4: Except. I think I would give it the accept people didn't think it was except.
6: Once again, we're playing Balls to the Wall in honor of the story about the guy that cut off his own nuts and then set him on fire. Boy, that's commitment. You know what I like about the guy? He stuck to the bit.
4: Yeah, he did. He did.
6: Yeah, he committed to the thing.
4: Right.
2: You would think when he starts cutting it off, he would have stopped at some point. Wow, this really hurts.
4: Boy, what kitchen knife do you think he went with?
3: I don't know, but I hope
6: serrated.
3: Oh.
4: Hopefully not a

0: a paper cut in your belly button while you're slicing off your schlong.
1: Man.
2: Yikes.
3: Yeah, this is a.
1: Did he set it on a workbench and then?
2: He said on the floor. He said on the garage floor.
1: No, I mean cutting it off.
2: Oh, while he was cutting. Yeah, I guess he would have to, right?
1: Oh,
3: wow.
1: That is willpower,
4: man.
2: Yeah,
1: to talk yourself into it
4: and then keep going.
3: And then again, and then he threw it in the floor, and then set it on fire.
2: With a kitchen knife, yeah.
1: Like you said, chick, the first hint of pain to not
4: stop.
1: Stop.
4: This. Yes.
1: He really wanted
2: and
1: this
2: not
1: to
2: just
1: happen.
2: A, like an imagine, axe blow. It
3: I think
2: was,
3: I imagine that you'd be in shock.
1: Yeah,
2: so
1: boy.
2: He had going. To have been high or something.
3: Well, yeah. That actually reminds me of a true story.
2: Uh-oh.
3: Another true story.
4: Yeah.
2: okay.
3: Yeah, it's, well, you'll hear.
5: Yours truly, Artie Whiskey, frontier golfer with another true tale from the Old West.
3: Really?
5: As you know, I'm quite the avid golfer. I go out just about every day and play 18. One afternoon, I decided to head on home after 9 holes. Well, much to my surprise, I mosey up to my house and I see another buggy in the driveway.
3: Mm-hmm.
5: Well, I kind of sneak in the house and I find my wife in bed with another fella. I was rather upset.
3: I can see that.
5: I grabbed the guy, got him in a headlock, dragged him down into the garage. Grabbed him by the manhood, stuck it in a vise, and squeezed it real tight.
3: Uh-huh.
5: He started screaming, "Oh, Artie, you're not going to cut it off, are you?" I said, "No, you are. I'm going to set the garage on fire."
0: Darny Whiskey.
3: Similar.
2: Maybe our guy in Fort Wayne liked the joke.
1: That joke is so good.
3: Thank you, Bob. We miss you.
2: Wow, sure do.
3: In any event, this poor guy's got some pretty serious issues. Not to mention the fact that he's been charged with arson.
2: Sure.
1: Yeah, so, boy, talk about kicking a man when he's down.
3: Yeah. Jeez. And what was your phrase? If you were the judge, time served?
1: Yeah.
3: Okay. All right. Well,
1: I have a manly question.
4: We
1: well, it's for anybody, really, yeah. but I think women would do the right thing here. I don't know about we guys.
4: Okay.
1: I had to assemble 3 office chairs yesterday. I got 3 new desk chairs because I have 3 places that I want them and all.
3: Wait a minute. Your office here?
1: No. Home.
3: You have an office at your house?
1: Yes.
3: What do you do there?
1: You know, Chick and I were just kind of talking about
4: this. We were just talking about you and how you are mystified that we have anything going other than the 4 hours that we're in here. What does he do?
1: Right, we were literally just saying that.
4: Yeah, we were just saying
1: that. When we leave the building,
4: don't say you're sorry.
1: We're like androids in your mind, aren't
2: yeah.
1: we? When you're done with us, we go home and just shut off.
4: And that's right.
1: We just sit in chairs.
4: Yep.
2: And wait till you talk to us
1: until the next morning.
4: That's right.
3: I'd be curious to see what you have in your office.
1: Oh, okay. Well, you're welcome to come by anytime.
4: All right. Well, what do you have in your office, Mr. Big Time?
3: A couple of computers.
4: Do you have your office?
3: Yeah.
4: Do you have an office?
3: I've got a nice 2 sliding glass doors.
1: I love that. That's great.
4: So you can slip outside?
1: That's the kind of office I would like to
3: have.
1: And
3: they're like those barn doors. What do you call those, Christy?
1: Yeah.
4: Barn doors?
3: No, they're on wheels and they go.
1: Right.
4: Yep.
1: They do actually call them barn doors.
4: Yeah.
3: But they're glass. And then the dogs come in with me and we work.
1: Yeah, really? I love that.
2: Okay. Yeah.
3: Then if I go take a break or get a nice tea, they follow me. Because I don't know what they think they're going to miss.
1: Right.
3: You know, fellas, I'm going to go get an iced tea. I'll be right back. Oh, no, we're going to follow you. Okay.
1: That is sweet, though.
2: Do you have any memorabilia on your walls? You ask people this all the time. What's like the most famous?
3: That's very fair. No.
2: No.
3: I might have, I may have, there's no Bob and Tom stuff in
2: there's
3: there.
2: There's no signed baseball or...
1: Your Zappa poster?
3: That would be in my office here. No.
2: Oh, okay.
3: I mean, I might have a couple like things.
2: Do you have shelving?
3: Oh, yeah.
4: I will never forget the look on his face and the pure joy when you told him that you put these office chairs in your office. You have an office? What do you do there?
2: Not only that, he has 3 different places he needs an office chair.
3: I mean, there's like it's room for to seat 3, so I assume there's a dining room table.
2: You have a conference room?
3: And a refrigerator in there.
1: The dining room table is a separate entity.
4: That's exactly right.
2: Of course.
1: Of course, I couldn't just buy a dining room table. I bought, it's round, it seats 4.
4: Uh-huh. That's what.
1: And you can flip the top over and it's a poker table.
2: Nice.
1: Very nice. So, yeah.
3: Because
1: I'll use that.

0: more than I will just a dining room table.
1: Sure. Because I have a rule that I like to live by. A dinner party should never be more than 8, preferably 6, and it should be a round table.
0: Oh, yeah, yeah. And I get that.
1: I hate it when we were having dinner the other night, and there was a table for 16 next to us, and so everyone's screaming and shouting the whole time. And
0: yeah, that can be tough.
1: A nice round table. That's exactly what I wanted at my house.
2: Did you get one?
1: Shut up, Kristen.
0: So I have I put together 3 new office chairs.
3: Right.
0: And
1: how long did it take?
0: Oh, maybe an hour 10, something like that.
1: Allen wrench?
0: Yeah. But I ended up using for a lot of the Allen wrenching, I used a smaller drill with the bit.
1: Yeah. Mm-hmm. And are these chairs identical?
0: They are, yeah. Yeah. And they're nice.
1: I have questions.
3: He is absolutely.
0: It's kind of important to know that they are identical because. So the first one I put together using the directions.
3: All right.
0: Went fine. This was one of the rare cases where I was smarter than the directions.
3: Oh, okay.
0: The directions wanted you to assemble a few things on the wheels, and that ended up being completely problematic because everything, it kept moving around when I was trying to, and so I went, no, I can just assemble this top part first and then put it on the wheels. That worked perfectly.
3: Okay.
0: Anyway, the first one followed the directions to a T, or, you know, it went great. So the second one, I don't need the directions. I just did it.
3: Right.
2: Right.
0: Well, there was a step where 4 of the screws required washers.
3: Uh-huh.
0: I put the 4 screws in. No washers. I totally forgot about the washers. I realized this after the chair is assembled.
3: Mm-hmm.
0: Would you guys go back, take those 4 screws off, put the washers on, or would you just say, forget it?
2: I'd say forget it.
1: Do the washers prevent the screws from coming out?
0: No idea.
2: Do they prevent the screws from going all the way into the wood or what?
0: There was nothing like that.
3: I've always been, I think washers are the single greatest hoax ever pulled on
2: what is the American function?
3: Yeah. I mean, they can say it's, it helps keep the screw. No, it just.
0: Right.
3: I'd leave it.
0: I did not go back and put the washers on. No, I went, it's done. Right. I'm not going to.
1: I can see the video now. It shows this scene and then the Chiron says, a few weeks later, and then shows Josh in a hospital bed.
0: Yeah.
1: The chair collapsed, and I broke my clavicle.
0: Well, your insurance won't cover it because you didn't assemble it correctly.
1: You didn't put the washers on. We've got it on video.
0: You don't even get the money back because you clearly.
1: But don't you hate it when you do put something together and then there's what is obviously a critical part and it's lying on the floor and you go, uh-oh, wait a minute, where's that supposed to go?
2: Just put that chair in your least used room.
0: That is exactly what the chair that I'm going to use the least, that's exactly what's going on.
2: That makes
0: sense. That's a great idea.
2: Yeah.
1: And the room you use the least, of course, is your office.
0: And so, the third one, everything, you know, did I remember the washers and everything. And then they did send extra parts.
3: Although, that would drive me a little crazy if 2 of the chairs had washers and the one.
0: That's the thing. It gnaws at me.
1: Did you consider hiring out?
3: It would gnaw.
0: Oh, gosh, no. Not for this. No.
2: I mean, you can always you can always, on a rainy Sunday, go back and do it if it's really bothering you.
1: Unless the screws, as they went in, maybe will they come out and go back in without stripping the.
0: Yeah, they will. There was no.
1: Was this Allen wrench screws or Phillips?
0: Those were also Allen wrench, yeah.
1: Do you ever notice there's a law that especially if you're doing work up high, if you climb up a ladder and you need a screwdriver, if you get up there, if it's a Phillips, you've got a flathead. It's just the law of the land.
0: I solved that issue.
1: And if you get up there and you're plugging something in, it's going to be a 3-prong and you've only got
0: it's
1: always
0: a 2-prong outlet.
1: Yeah, exactly.
0: Yeah, the screwdriver dilemma I've solved by getting I have those screwdrivers with the reversible head. That's great. Yeah.
1: Who invented that?
0: Yeah, but
1: that man should be Nobel Prize.
0: Yes.
1: I bought one of those too. Those are fantastic.
0: So I shouldn't feel too bad for not adding those. And then I took the extra parts. They're in a tiny little Ziploc, and with the original Allen wrench, and those go near.
1: I understand.
0: An office desk.
2: And you label them and say office chair parts.
1: Yeah, that building in New York that's collapsing.
2: Yeah,
1: seen that.
0: Yes.
1: Yeah, you know why? It's because they didn't use the washers.
3: Yep. Oh, that's what I heard.
0: That's what I was worried about. Yeah.
1: Yeah. Who? By the way, who issued that permit? We're going to take this giant building and put another building on top of it. everything will be just fine. Oh, really? Man.

0: man.
1: I saw like the ultrasound or whatever it was.
2: Yeah.
0: Have you seen the collapsed posts?
1: Jeez, yeah.
0: I don't think I'll be moving.
2: How are they going to sell those now? Oh, luxury apartments. Wouldn't you want to live here? No.
1: Yeah, even when they redo them.
2: Right.
0: Do you want to live the one floor below where the posts were collapsing?
2: Right?
0: Wait a minute. So they put a heavy building on top of this building. Yeah, if you haven't seen some of that video, do yourself a favor.
2: It's the old Pfizer building in Midtown Manhattan, and they're turning it into luxury apartments. But, yeah. Oof.
0: Apparently that's really difficult, by the way. I was talking to a friend of mine that does this sort of thing.
1: Mm-hmm. Like the conversions are difficult?
0: Converting an office to individual units because if you think about it, the piping has to be. Yeah, think about it. An office, usually you're not going to have individual air conditioning units. You're not going to have toilets
2: in
0: every place. Mm. So it's not as easy as it sounds. But that may be the future, but very expensive. And again, in this case, when I first heard about it, I thought, I wonder why it's collapsing. And then I saw the video. Oh, they put a new building on top of the old building.
2: Yeah.
0: Oh, that's smart.
2: Mm-hmm.
0: Okay. Good.
1: And those places can be cool, though. Like the old ballparks they convert into apartments.
2: Yeah, they
1: and stuff.
2: Did that here.
1: Isn't that sweet?
2: Mm-hmm.
0: Yeah. Oh, it could be fine. But I wouldn't.
1: Don't you like putting things together?
0: Oh, sure. Yeah, yeah.
2: I put together a warbler yesterday.
0: A
2: warbler? You going to ask me what a warbler is?
1: I know the warbler is the bird. I know the bird. Was it a giant wooden bird?
2: No, a warbler is, it's your clothes.
0: Oh, please tell me it's a sex device.
2: No.
0: Please tell me that the Warbler 3000 oscillates.
2: It oscillates
0: so fast that hummingbirds can't hear it.
2: It does.
0: It's guaranteed to deliver an orgasm within 30 seconds or your money back.
2: No.
0: The Warbler 3000.
2: Oscillate, though. It's a dome-shaped object that has 3 feet on it. Kind of looks like a little spacecraft.
3: All right.
2: And in the center of it, it has this oscillating thing, and you stick it in your bird bath, and it keeps the water moving.
3: So that mosquitoes don't lay eggs,
2: okay. And the birds
0: now,
2: are
0: attracted.
2: Now,
0: when you told your husband about this, did he take a shotgun to his head or a revolver?
2: No, he didn't have anything to do with it, but I had to use D batteries. Nobody has those lying around.
1: Yeah,
2: that's. So I had to go to the store.
0: Because all these new dildos are what they.
2: They're
0: all plug-in and rechargeable.
2: Yeah.
0: That's okay.
3: Well, they're all small enough to keep in your purse, I think.
2: Yeah, I mean, I had birds on the bird bath within probably a half hour. And a chipmunk. He liked it, too.
1: Well,
3: you got a menagerie over there,
2: warbler.
3: Don't you?
0: Animals are taking over the world. I got a memo yesterday a copy of something from the Cleveland Plain Dealer.
2: Yeah.
0: And in a place not too far from where I grew up, which is suburb. It's not like any even remotely rural. There was a black bear behind the Trader Joe's.
2: Well, he knows what he likes.
0: Yeah.
2: They have good stuff there.
0: And we've been getting all these stories out of Japan with bears everywhere.
2: Bears,
1: you know, that is
2: news.
1: Some of the finest customer service.
0: And then bears in Nashville, they're really everywhere.
3: I will visit again.
2: We have a great bear story in the news today. If you have not seen this video, dog is man's best friend for sure.
0: Ah. Mm-hmm. And then I sent the article to my sister, and she goes, they had to get someone over to her house to get the owl out of their house.
3: In the house.
2: Oh.
0: Yeah.
1: Did she at least get her invite to Hogwarts?
3: Yeah.
0: I hope so.
1: Yeah.
3: She lives there. She might be a wizard.
2: And right? I told you about the time the owl came and swept the dove right off my bird feeder last week, didn't I?
0: What?
2: Yeah.
0: Did he eat it?
2: Yes. I had no idea owls ate doves, but apparently I serve them up.
0: This one is
2: another
0: bird. Our show today is just terrible.
1: Yeah.
0: We've got doves being eaten. We've got a guy cutting his nuts off and roasting them. And now
3: aren't doves a universal sign of love and peace?
1: Yeah.
2: Yes.
3: Oh, my God.
1: Not today, peace boys and the owl.
0: Hey, peace queer. It's time for you to leave.
3: Knock, knock.
2: It was terrifying.
0: By the way, peace queer is the title of a Todd Snyder album. Another guy that I miss so much.
2: Yeah.
0: Well, now,
3: and that's sports.
1: Oh!
0: That's my favorite sportscast of all time.
1: I don't think we did the world record.
0: Oh, we got to do the world record.
3: Oh, we'll come back.
1: Teacher, you didn't give us homework.
4: Oh. Teacher, what about you?
0: I saw this world record, and I specifically grabbed it knowing you'd like it. And you don't?
3: Oh, it's fine.
1: Comedically, he can't. He's not allowed to.
3: No, I'm not.
1: If you got it because you knew he'd like it, comedically,
3: that's the deal.
1: He just can't.
3: Yeah. But you act like that's all I do is... But that's how we started talking about you don't really think we're people.
1: Right.
3: Like we don't exist
1: other than we disappear into the back rooms.
0: You have a handful of interests.
2: I really, really, really believe we would get so many viral hits if we did a home tour of all of our homes one day. We all went to each other's houses. I think yes, it would be interesting.
3: Here's the thing.
1: But I already wrestle with how public do I want to be?
2: Well, yeah, there's that.
3: That's not ever going to happen. Okay? That's the only problem.
0: I mean, the only thing unusual about my house, I guess, is the urinal in the master, or what do you call it again? The
2: primary.
0: The primary bathroom.
3: No, I believe it's the owner's.
0: I think we've posted a picture of my urinal, didn't we?
2: Yeah, we did.
1: Yeah, with a picture of Mark over it?
3: Yes,
1: yeah.
3: We've all seen your urinal.
1: Now, we would have preferred a picture of you not using it at the time.
2: So when you get up and pee and you're quiet, you pee in the urinal and don't flush it?
0: Yeah.
2: Okay. Mm-hmm. Do you have a urinal cake?
1: Yeah, what do you have in there? Do you have the mat, or do you have a cake, or do you pour ice in every
0: Ace was kind enough to get me some urinal cakes.
3: Do you spray? Oh,
1: that's right.
0: A very, very thoughtful gift.
3: Right. I bet you spray everywhere.
1: Do they have your face on them?
0: No, you gotta lean in.
3: You and that massive hog?
0: With the urinal, you've really got to lean in and hug the thing. Because of the blowback.
3: there is a lot of blowback.
0: Yeah.
3: Yes, there it is.
0: Well, we've had an exciting morning. We got a guy roasting his own nuts.
1: Mm. Boy, that is.
0: Yeah, isn't that rough?
3: And doves being killed.
1: And I think that will be a Netflix documentary at some point.
0: You think so?
1: Yeah.
3: Have you seen the one, the high school one with the lovers and
2: the crash? It's called Crash. Lord. It's terrible.
1: Yeah, those aren't for me.
0: Okay, coming up, happy news. Okay, we have sideburns in the news. We have a bizarre story about
3: and this swell world record.
0: One of the oddities of the post Taylor Swift New York marriage experience. We got a happy elephant story, a happy dog story, and a cool T-Rex story. Oh, and a bizarre story about sheep.
1: Who needs TV when you've got T-Rex, huh?
0: Oh, one of my favorite lines ever in a song.
3: Who did that, Bowie? Did Bowie write that?
0: Bowie wrote it, but it was Mott the Hoople,
3: right? Yeah.
0: Great song. Now, that's all on the way, and I'm very excited about that, and excited for you for being kind enough to listen to us.
3: Here we go.
0: I'm excited to find out that
3: we're out in the field.
0: Josh has an office.
3: You know what? And we have homes.
0: Josh is composing his epic.
3: We have
0: novel.
3: Electricity and running water and all sorts of things.
0: Did you read the article I sent you yesterday?
1: I did. Yeah, it wasn't surprising, but still very sad.
0: we might want to discuss that on the radio.
1: Yeah.
0: No, it's a shame we don't have a radio show. These are the O'Reilly Auto Parts studios, and we love O'Reilly Auto Parts. Thank you so much. And this is the Bob and Tom Show.
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5: It's the Storm Tracker 6 forecast on Q106.
20: Partly cloudy to mostly cloudy skies is the main story of today. After we get past noon and into those afternoon hours, we do see those rain showers and thunderstorms clear on up across the region. Our high temperatures do get into the low to mid-80s once again today, and overnight lows getting into the mid-60s. For Storm Tracker 6, I'm meteorologist Daniel Nemus.
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21: Los Angeles.
0: Okay. How's the transition going for you?
21: It's perfect. As long as my parents stay in Massachusetts, I'm happy in Los Angeles.
22: Good.
21: Wow. I'll never forget when I was little, my mother pulled me over and said, "You live with someone before you marry them." Whoa. And I thought, wow, I've never heard a mother say that to their daughter.
22: No kidding.
21: But, you know, it's funny because I'm too afraid to get married. But I heard a statistic that a woman over 40 has a better chance of being hit by lightning than getting married.
22: Really?
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1: Back to the Bob and Tom Show. We're in the O'Reilly Auto Parts Studios. Christy Lee at the news desk.
2: Hi.
1: Jess Hooker's here.
2: Hi.
1: There's Josh Arnold.
3: Yes.
1: Yes. There's Ace Cosby. Hello. Hello. I'm Chick. And hello, Tom.
0: Coming up, more rules about what you have to do if you want to travel with me.
3: Okay.
0: But first,
1: I thought all you did was obey the rules.
0: Yeah, that's what that's the essence of the.
1: Oh, okay.
0: It's my understanding that we, with Godwin, is suffering with some issues involving his surgery, but he'll be back tomorrow. And I understand we have a special guest coming in to.
3: Well, look at this guy.
0: There we go.
3: It's not Jeff. He looks like him.
4: Oh, it's Ed Septic.
1: Oh, right here in the studio.
2: Oh, my God.
4: I'm in the big studio with all you radio legends. Stuck between Jess and Christy.
2: You kind of smell, Ed.
4: Yeah, I know. I'm in between two pieces of sexy bread.
3: Sexy bread.
1: Sexy bread.
4: I listen to you guys a lot. I know Pat's been out a lot, and I don't mean to kick a man when he's down, but I would like to audition for Pat's role on the show.
3: Oh, all right.
0: Can you sing?
4: Well, we're about to find out. I know you guys like parodies.
2: Yeah.
4: So how about a little Ed Zeppelin to kick it off?
1: Oh, I love it already.
2: Yes.
4: There's a lady who's froze because she's clogged the commode. Just reach for the phone, call it septic.
0: Oh, excellent. That's very nice.
4: When it gets there, she knows.
1: My God, there's more.
4: Her drains will soon flow. For all that was needed was a snake. I'm getting the ad out.
1: My God, that was beautiful.
0: Get the ad out.
1: Yeah.
4: Oh, that clog has got to go. Go. Just don't use Drano.
3: No.
4: Don't you use Drano.
3: Yeah.
0: Ed Zeppelin.
4: Got a clog line, better call, and this time.
0: Ed Septic, ladies and gentlemen, as Ed Zeppelin.
4: Tom, I know you're more of a traditional standards kind of guy.
0: I am indeed.
4: So I got some for you. Regrets, I've had a few. A poo or two. The Lord's dimension. Get it? I'm old brown eye.
2: Yeah.
4: Snakes and plungers. Used together and they'll work wonders. Hey! Yeah. I know you're a Dean Martin fan, so how about a little something from the King of Stool?
1: Uh-huh.
4: When the poo liquefies and it shoots between your thighs, diarrhea. And the toilet won't flush and it's starting to gush. Call up me. All right, did I pass the audition?
3: Yes, you accept it.
4: I don't mean to take your job, Pat, but
1: amazing.
4: You can stay home.
3: Yeah, Pat. I think Godwin might have some competition there.
1: Absolutely amazing.
3: Boy.
0: Get the Ed out.
2: a little
0: Led Zeppelin tribute.
3: Very nice.
0: I'm not sure if Mr. Page and Mr. Plant would be that keen on selling it, but I don't know if he can get the rights.
3: Wow.
0: That is very nice. Well, a couple things we need to get to here. We have been joined by our resident chef.
2: Mm-hmm.
0: And Jess Hooker is here with us. Good to see you again, Jess.
2: Hi, you too, Tom.
0: A couple quick things you missed. Yesterday we had an unusual dish emerging from, was it Korea?
3: Thailand.
1: Thailand. It all happens in Thailand.
2: The Pattaya Bakery's hairy croissant that looks like pubic hair.
21: Oh, no.
0: Do we have a shot of this, Jay?
1: Oh, have you not seen it?
21: No.
2: Oh, yeah.
1: There it is.
21: Oh, my gosh.
2: It's a croissant with a cream inside, and then it's called fat choy, which is actually a seaweed product.
3: Here comes old fat choy.
2: It looks like pubic hair.
1: Moving up slowly.
0: It's not like a little bit. There's as much of the pubic hair looking vegetation as there is the croissant.
3: It's like they took Mr. T's mohawk and put it on a croissant.
1: Yeah.
3: It
1: looks exactly like that.
2: I know you do a lot of great things for us, but do not make this for us.
21: I'm curious if I could find this seaweed here.
2: I don't know if you could find
3: that finely shredded.
21: Yeah.
0: Well,
2: yeah.
3: Maybe.
6: Because when you say it, seaweed, I'm like, okay.
0: I bet you can find, because you can find, there's a place around the corner from here that has everything.
3: But I love seaweed.
6: I do too.
3: And I love croissants. I don't want a seaweed croissant.
6: No.
0: But it's, again, it's one of those,
3: you think it's better than we think?
0: Because they soak it in some flavor of some sort. The mouthfeel would be weird.
6: Yeah,
2: it just says when soaked, it becomes soft and vermicelli-like. Absorbing flavors from dishes like stews and braises. Yeah, so, that's how it's usually used.
0: So it probably tastes amazing. It's just that that the mouthfeel would like tickling your...
6: Yeah.
0: I'm not sure what it would be like.
6: You guys don't like coconut, right? For that
3: I love
6: reason.
3: It.
6: I like the taste
8: of coconut, but that's...
0: I can't stand it.
6: Yeah, the feel. Yeah.
8: It feels like it. The mouthfeel is hair in your mouth.
0: Yeah. But who knows?
2: Yeah, I don't think you would care for that.
8: No.
0: But it is very 70s Bush-like.
6: Yep. Wow.
0: Looks like a Penthouse Magazine Bob Guccione about 78.
3: Yeah.
0: You know, he liked it when it went all the way up to the belly button.
3: Yeah, yeah, he got gynecological.
0: Yeah, that was
8: the old honey trail.
0: Yeah,
8: right?
0: There you go. So
3: he liked the bush all the way to the belly button.
8: Oh, yeah.
0: It'd be fun to see if you could find a way to make this.
6: Yeah, I don't know about a croissant, but what else could I put there?
3: Making croissants have to be difficult.
6: It is. It's very...
3: To really master it.
6: Yeah, there's a lot of
2: fluffy,
6: labor involved. Yeah.
2: A lot of
6: and
2: butter.
6: It's lamenting. A lot of... Is that the white bone?
0: And that's why it's so incredibly delicious.
8: Yeah, you add lemon to it. It's
0: flaky and buttery.
6: That's whatever you do where you make the layers on top of layers, and it's just over and over and over again.
0: And we're not paying the people who make them enough.
3: Yeah, they are delicious.
6: They are so good.
8: You like your croissant, don't you?
0: Oh, my. Oh,
6: the cronut, that's a thing. Where it's
3: right.
6: The
3: I never did try that.
6: Yeah.
0: I just find the word offensive, so I won't eat one.
6: Yeah.
3: The cronut.
0: I don't like those. What do they call those?
8: Would you prefer dosant, or I guess? Donut?
3: Yeah. Croissant? Dosant.
0: What are those called again?
3: Portmanteaus?
0: Yeah, portmanteau. No.
3: Portmanteau or whatever. Okay.
0: Can't stand those words. Now,
8: And that's sports.
0: It is?
8: Oh, no. We'll be back with the world record.
0: Yeah, coming up, we have and I believe we're going to be joined by comedian Greg Hahn and comedian Al Jackson. Looking forward to talking to the guys this morning. We'll have to update Ms. Hooker on a couple of other interesting things going on. Did you hear about the guy frying up his own nuts?
6: I did.
0: Yeah, we'll get to that again.
6: That's disturbing.
2: No, we said we could do it once and we'd be done.
0: I got to explain it to our new visitor. These are the O'Reilly Auto Parts Studios, and this is the Bob and Tom Show.
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25: Good morning, I'm Kirk Montgomery with Six News. The former Michigan football assistant, whose relationship with ex-coach Sharon Moore was under investigation, files a lawsuit against the university. In it, Paige Shiver accuses U of M of refusing to provide records related to the probe. Her attorney says the suit demands transparency and accountability. It claims the university violated the Michigan Freedom of Information Act by repeatedly denying Shiver's requests. An investigation led to Moore's firing back in December. State health officials have yet to identify the source of cyclosporiasis outbreak. As of yesterday, the Department of Health and Human Services reports there are 992 cases statewide, which is an increase of 708 from just Tuesday. That includes 21 new cases in Ingham County. For the latest news, weather, and sports, watch 6 News.
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3: Good morning, Mid-Michigan. This is DeSharia McBroom with sports from WLNS. After 21 seasons in the major leagues, which includes two World Series championships, an MVP award, and three Cy Young awards, 43-year-old Justin Verlander announced on social media that he will retire at the end of this season. Verlander will make his 10th All-Star appearance after he was named the Legends pick for the All-Star game. Verlander spent his first 12 and a half years with Detroit and signed a one-year $11 million deal to return to the Tigers this season. In a statement released on social media, Verlander said it was only fitting that he would finish with the organization that drafted him. Verlander is currently on the injuries list. His last start was on March 30th against the Diamondbacks.

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1: Would Wasson's like the pollinator?
0: I don't know if Wasson likes any of this.
2: Hey, welcome back to the Bob and Tom Show. We're in the O'Reilly Auto Parts Studios. Christy Lee at the news desk.
0: Hi.
2: There's Jess Hooker.
3: Hello.
2: There's Josh Arnold.
1: Hi.
2: Ace Cosby's here.
4: Hello.
2: I'm Chick McGee. And Tom, we have a very special guest.
5: The handsome factor has gone way up in the room.
2: Oh, yeah.
5: It's Greg Hahn. Oh, wow.
6: Well, it's nice to be back here.
2: Woo! Yeah.
6: It's cool getting older, isn't it? It's cool.
5: Oh, great.
6: You know what I mean? I don't mind at all. You know, people say, let's make a day of it. I'm out! Right? Not doing that.
2: Oh, yeah.
6: You know, FOMO? I don't have FOMO. I have FOHES. Fear of hating every second.
2: I know I've got that.
5: Greg,
6: no.
5: It's great
6: don't
5: to see
6: ask
5: you.
6: Me.
5: It's great to see you. Now, a couple quick things here before we get back to the action. First off, Mr. Hahn, am I correct in saying it will be the Dayton Funny Bone tomorrow evening?
6: Back in the Wild Funny Bone, going crazy, yeah.
5: Is excellent. That just a one-night thing?
6: Yeah, one show, one night, perfect. That's all
5: they
6: can
5: God.
6: Tolerate.
5: Oh, that's yeah. going to bring so much joy to so many.
6: Oh, thanks.
5: Now, many other gigs coming up, including Erie, Pennsylvania, Royal Oak, Michigan, Toledo, Ohio, Lowell, Arkansas, and then New Year's Eve in Waterford, Michigan. At the famous One Night Stands.
6: Guess who I'm opening for? Guess who? Nobody. I open for nobody.
2: Yeah.
6: It's my show. It's in Waterford.
2: Woo.
1: You're opening for 2027.
6: Yeah. That's right.
5: Well, I'll tell you what. If you've got a corporate party where you want the man, this because the corporate party season begins today. For Christmas, you got to call Mr. Greg Hahn. I'll tell you how to do that in a few minutes. Speaking of cool things, we've got Bob and Tom shorts. We've got hats and a bunch of new T-shirts and a hoodie.
2: Look at that hoodie, Tom.
5: Yeah.
2: I love that hoodie.
5: Yeah, and I'm not really a hoodie guy, but I did wear a hoodie when I was on my little vacation.
0: Mm-hmm.
5: It's one of those...
2: Oh, it cover you from the sun.
5: It's a swimming hoodie.
2: It's a shoodie.
5: boy, I don't know that. What the
2: my...
0: A sun shirt with a hood.
3: There you go.
5: There you go. Yeah.
2: Yeah,
6: you're on vacation.
2: Shirt.
6: Yes.
5: Yeah.
6: Did
5: yeah.
6: you get one of those pictures drawn of you playing tennis with a gigantic head?
2: A caricature. Yeah.
5: Oh, I love those.
2: Yeah.
5: those are my favorite.
6: Greg, that was a joke.
1: How much do?
2: Wait a minute. Are we counting that as a joke?
1: Okay. If I buy. Can I take you to like a theme park or a fair and have you sit for a caricature?
6: Would
1: you,
6: sure.
1: Would you even be?
6: Yeah.
1: I'll do it.
2: You got nice quietly, teeth. Yeah.
1: Those are silly.
6: It'll be a good job. You ever been to one of those things and they've got the entertainers mm-hmm. that can do things? I'd like to. Wouldn't you love to be a hold still guy? You paint yourself silver and sit there.
1: Oh man, that's
6: the job.
5: Did you see?
6: I'm going to go from comedy to hold still guy.
5: Did you see the hold still guy at the World Cup?
6: No.
2: Well, no, he had. That's a trick. That's a magician's trick. It looks like he's. Floating in midair, but he was holding a cane.
1: The guy who was holding his...
5: The guy who was standing?
1: He was doing an impression of a statue, a famous statue in, like, Bogota or something.
2: Oh, yeah. The Congo.
1: Mm.
5: And
1: yes.
5: He stands up the entire game and never moves.
0: Yeah.
6: The whole game?
1: Mm. Yeah.
5: And never moves.
1: His arm has to fall asleep.
3: And he's in the crowd?
0: Yeah, he's in the stands, like, in the crowd.
1: The people behind him are pissed.
5: Yeah. Hey...
2: It's a salute or tradition.
5: Hey, Rodin, you want to sit down, Mr. Sculptor?
2: Yeah.
5: That guy.
1: So, Greg, you want to be a living statue.
6: That'd be fun, right? What is this, a podcast? I want to start a podcast.
5: Well, no, I mean, if
6: I'm going to start a podcast
0: now. You can't keep quiet that long.
6: I thought of this. I thought I'd like to, I'd check my phone or something.
0: Yeah.
5: You know, cause
0: there's no way.
5: I mean, it'd be like your ex-girlfriend, no movement at all.
2: Oh, there you go.
6: What? Are you talking about Francine Fartwelder?
2: I can see why was a lovely girl.
5: I can see why you dumped her.
6: No, I like those guys, the entertainers that can't do anything. They're my favorite. You know, there are guys that can dance and whatnot. I like the guy like with the box.
0: Yeah.
6: And he stands on a piece of cardboard and shuffles around. And you realize that, this guy can't do anything. He's just shuffling.
0: Don't you feel kind of sorry for him?
6: No, I love well. No.
0: Yeah.
6: No. Enjoy him.
2: And you know that silver paint's got to get everywhere.
6: Right.
2: And it's all over his sheets and everything. Yikes. You know it is.
5: It creeps me out.
0: Me too.
5: Because, you know, they're not allowed to talk. And then they've got, you know, some people coming up to them and saying stupid stuff.
2: Mm-hmm. Trying to get them to laugh.
5: Yeah. Yeah.
1: Yeah, they are weirdos.
5: Yeah.
1: What's your angle?
5: Yeah.
2: What are you really doing here?
5: You're hoping a pigeon comes by.
0: Oh.
5: You know, because they know.
0: You think they're, like, wanted by the FBI or something?
1: I don't know.
0: I mean,
2: well, there was a guy in Chicago that was painted gold or something. He was really good.
1: Yeah,
2: really?
1: They can be amazing.
2: Yeah.
5: Did he move?
2: No.
0: That seems like a hard way to make a living.
5: So he was good at not moving.
2: It looked like all he had was a cane, and he would sit balanced. It didn't look like he was floating, and the cane was touching the ground, but that was it.
1: I was lucky enough to see one of those guys pack up.
2: Oh, okay. Yeah. Really?
1: Yeah. Where all of a sudden he broke, took his little case, his money, like his little cash box or whatever, and then walked off.
2: Broke it down.
5: Yeah. It's always weird, like when you see a Santa Claus putting gas in his car.
1: Yeah. Right.
5: Yeah, just, you need a roadie to do that.
0: Do they pay taxes on that money, do you think?
1: You know, I would hope not, and I would hope the IRS wouldn't chase those guys down.
5: Yeah, that'll solve our economy problems.
1: Yeah.
5: Yeah, get all the mime guys, get their big money, and go after them. Okay. Well, let's see now. We have managed to go more than 2 hours without squeezing in
0: any sports.
5: Our sportscast.
2: Stupid. That's right. It's time for Stupid World Records.
5: Well, I got to say, before we get to that you're not just broadcasting from any desk. That's the NHTSA Sports Desk starring Chick McGee.
2: That's right, because speed will catch up to you. Don't speed. This message brought to you by NHTSA.
5: Thank you.
2: World Cup games real quick tonight at 1600.
0: Oh.
2: That's 4 o'clock.
5: Yeah.
2: 4 o'clock. That's right.
5: What countries use the 12-hour clock?
0: A lot of them.
2: Oh, yeah. Many, many.
0: Yeah.
2: They're in Patriots Stadium, Morocco and France. France, one of the favorites, of course. Spain and Belgium at 1500 tomorrow. That's 300.
0: 300?
2: That's right. And then Saturday, two games, Norway and England. Of course, I'm still cheering for England, but Norway is looking like they are lightning in a bottle.
5: Mr. Hahn, Norway, those are the guys. Did you see the video of the guys on the escalator rowing?
6: No, I didn't see that either.
5: Fans, they sit two by two by two by two on an escalator, and then they pretend that they're rowing a boat.
6: Okay.
5: And it looks incredibly cool.
0: And after they won, the whole stands was rowing. It was so cool. It was really cool.
2: And now I think Scandinavian Airlines has a commercial where a plane's flying through the air and it has oars out the side of it.
5: So cool.
2: And it's moving the plane. Yeah.
0: That's fun.
2: Really. And then tomorrow afternoon at 2100.
0: That's tough math.
2: Nine hundred? Yeah. You're the Marine. Give me 100, will you? 900? Okay. Argentina and Messi.
1: 9 p.m. to be exact. Yeah.
2: Argentina and Messi and Switzerland in Kansas City. And that brings us to our stupid world. A group of aerospace engineering students.
1: What do they know?
2: In Bologna, Italy. Bologna has a first. They've claimed the Guinness World Record for the largest paper aircraft.
1: Okay.
0: Ooh,
5: you can see why I would think Chick would like that.
0: Yeah.
5: Because he's always making paper airplanes and heaving them at us in this room.
2: I try to lighten the mood some mornings.
1: Sure,
2: you need a good paper airplaning? You don't know.
5: And you're pretty good at it.
1: He's very,
0: very
1: good.
2: Benefits of being an only child. That's right. The aircraft dubbed Icarus, the student's aircraft measured 23 feet long with a wingspan of 65.75 feet.
1: Wow.
5: Took the time and trouble to do a little homework on this.
2: Uh-huh.
5: The original Wright brothers' Wright Flyer had a wingspan of only 40 feet. Hmm. So this is quite the feat.
1: But did they get it airborne?
2: It was made entirely from paper and glue and successfully flew the required 49 feet.
1: How do we feel about the glue?
5: I see. To me, that takes it out of...
1: It's got to be all folding.
2: Yeah, paper and glue. Glue opens up a whole... Yeah.
5: But it is supposedly the world's largest paper airplane.
0: Do we have a video of it? Oh, there it is. Oh,
1: it doesn't look like your traditional paper.
2: No, not at all.
5: It looks kind of like the Wright brothers' original plane.
0: So it's an airplane made out of paper, not.
5: But
2: how do they get it off the ground?
5: And
2: John?
5: What are those struts? Are those poles? See, that's
1: even if they're made, they're like paper mache, and I don't care for that. I think that's too strong.
2: Right.
1: This doesn't count.
0: No.
5: Yeah. Sorry.
1: Nice try, fellas.
0: Bogus.
2: Just paper, paper and folding. That's all. Yeah.
0: Is there a classification for that, I wonder? Just a classic?
5: I hope so.
0: Folded paper airplane?
5: Yeah, I mean,
0: airplane?
5: They're engineers, and it's kind of cool, but I mean, if they're using glue, it shouldn't count. You know, were you that when they did fly it, right? It flew.
2: Yeah, it did fly the required 49 feet.
5: Landed on a legal pad, by the way.
1: It's a big, sure. Yeah. Nice.
5: Big piece of
1: paper. And it had the lanes.
5: Yes.
1: So you could, yeah.
5: The lines, of course.
1: Right.
5: It's a big, see, legal pad. It's a big piece of paper, Frank.
1: Yes.
5: I'm sure you're familiar with the law.
1: Sure.
2: The legal. Landed on a legal pad. Legal.
5: You see the who? okay, well. I thought you'd like that one.
2: I do. I like it very much.
6: You're good at the paper.
2: Oh, yes.
6: You can make the paper. You should make one maybe when you get a chance. Let's fly it around a little bit.
2: Actually, someone came into the studio and balled my latest one and threw it in the trash.
5: Oh, I was going to say.
1: JFK Jr. over there.
2: Yeah.
1: Crushed it.
3: Sorry. There's 10 of them laying around. You find another one.
5: We need to find if there's a record for a paper-only paper airplane.
2: Yeah,
0: right.
5: Without the glue.
1: Right.
2: I think they do something like that at a Purdue engineering school.
5: They do the thing where you have to throw an egg off a building.
2: Yeah, they do that.
5: And that's so cool.
0: Did that in fifth grade.
1: Yeah, we had to do that too.
0: Yeah, we had to do that.
5: I'll explain. The idea is to take an uncooked egg.
1: Yeah.
5: In its shell.
2: Walk us through this, will you, Tom?
5: Look what I'm dealing with. It's like talking to my dog. You have to throw it off a building.
2: I like to throw you off a building.
5: Have it land without breaking the egg. So the engineers, the geniuses, they figure out ways to do that. It's pretty cool.
1: Geniuses, like you said.
0: Like in fifth grade. Yeah. Yeah. Yeah. Mm-hmm.
6: Like my balloon flinger that I fire at boats I don't like as they go by.
1: Yes.
6: The Greg Hahn straight.
0: Are they water balloons?
6: Yeah.
0: Yeah.
2: You got your own straight
1: over there? Yeah, the Strait of Hahn over there?
6: A lot of people call it the Intracoastal, but not me.
5: Yeah, you got gators in that thing?
6: Yeah, we got some gators, sharks. We got it all over there. Yeah, we have good time. It's the condo on the Intercoastal with the HOA.
2: That's right.
6: We have the big HOA meeting. You know, mm-hmm. We kick it off with the Pledge of Allegiance. And at the very end, Carol does a flyby in her scooter.
2: Way to go, Carol.
6: She times it perfect.
1: Yes.
5: Are you in the penthouse?
6: Yeah, I'm in the penthouse. Yeah, it's good up there. Nice.
5: Mm-hmm. What city are you in, technically?
6: North Lauderdale.
5: Okay.
2: There's no need to answer any of these
1: questions. Do you have the elevator that opens right into your penthouse?
6: No, I don't have that yet.
1: That's the goal, right?
6: Is that it? Okay, I'll do it.
5: That always scares me.
0: Me too. What if
5: someone hits the wrong button and all of a sudden, oh, look here.
2: You're there.
5: Look at this loser.
2: Naked brushing your teeth. you're looking for the floor below.
5: So can I come visit you in Lauderdale?
6: Oh, sure. Come on down. It's great.
5: Yeah,
6: we'll walk
2: around. You got the drums?
6: I did bring the drums up there. Just bought a big electric set up there.
2: Nice.
6: I spent a bunch of money on soundproofing for the wall between me and Carol.
5: That's the HOA lady?
6: Yeah.
2: You got the copter going? The mini remote control copter?
6: Not yet. Good idea, Chick.
2: Yeah, you got to do that.
6: I forgot about that.
2: Yeah, fly that around, those big high ceilings.
5: So does your balcony face the Intercoastal?
6: Yeah.
5: Oh, nice.
2: Oh, God, yeah.
6: Why not?
2: Gorgeous view.
6: And the Goodyear blimp.
5: I love the blimp, you know.
6: Yeah, it's nice.
5: He's
2: so high up, he just looks right straight at him.
1: Yeah, waves
2: from the penthouse.
5: Yeah, I had to fly into Midway a couple of weeks ago. You ever notice when you're flying into Midway, at one point you look out your window and you can see in some guy's apartment?
0: Yeah.
5: Yeah, I wouldn't want to live there because I'd be thinking, one of these days, somebody's going to have a little issue. What do you mean it's foggy? As a wing comes through your dining room.
6: It is funny, though. I sit there. I am on the end of a private runway, private airport, you know, jets taking off and planes and whatnot. Mm-hmm. And I do, many times I've been talking to somebody and I'm like, this guy needs to pull up.
5: And I've been on that plane.
0: Yeah.
5: Hey, isn't that a mountain in front of us? Well, right now I want to talk to you about your money. Money, money, money, money. Right now, as you know, a lot of things are going up in price. I know gas just went down. 3, 2, 1. Oh, going back up again. Maybe you're having some serious credit card debt, whatever it might be. If you need to grab some cash and you own your own house, you may be able to grab some of that equity, especially if you've owned it for a while. They say the average house, if you've owned it for 5 years, has gone up between 30 and 50% in value. It depends on the situation, obviously. If you've owned it for 10 years, a lot of houses have more than doubled in value. The idea here is you can refinance that place and grab some of that equity. 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
2: I'm a Tom Show. We're in the O'Reilly Auto Parts studios. Christy Lee at the news desk.
3: Hi.
2: There's Jess Hooker.
3: I have a question.
2: All right.
3: For when you're done.
2: Okay. There's Josh Arnold.
4: Hi.
2: There's Ace Cosby.
5: Hello.
2: I'm Chick McGee. Also, Tom, we have a special guest in the studio.
6: That is one handsome man. It's comedian Greg Hahn.
4: I'm auditioning a new hair color. Rainbow trout.
2: And I believe Jess had a question, Tom.
3: I do. I need your guys' help. I need to know what kind of shoe I'm wearing, okay? Because I want to look it up and I want more of these.
6: Okay.
3: What is this called?
7: It's a mule.
3: It's a mule?
7: Yeah.
3: It's not a slide. It's not a...
7: No, it's a sneaker mule.
6: It doesn't have a back.
3: Right.
6: It's like a tennis shoe that you slip on.
4: They're cool.
7: They're mules.
4: Yeah, it's cute.
2: It's an Asics, I believe.
7: Asics mule.
2: Yeah.
3: Okay. Mm-hmm. That's what I needed to know.
6: Like the donkey?
7: Just ask your girlfriend, girl. Come on. He's got to know that.
6: Does that slap your heel as you walk?
3: It does, and that's what I don't like. It sounds like a flip-flop when I'm walking through the hall.
7: Like this?
3: Yeah, it's like that.
4: I might be able to fix that. Give me your shoe, and I'm just going to huff it real quick.
7: Or you can Velcro your foot to the back.
3: I could, yes.
7: Tape it down.
3: Some boob tape?
7: Yeah.
2: There is boob tape.
6: Really?
3: Yeah.
2: They use boob tape, Tom.
7: All the time. How do you think
4: all
7: those
4: time.
7: Girls
4: fashion
7: don't have their
4: shows
7: boobs
4: and,
7: fall out?
4: Yeah.
2: It's all tape.
4: But many regular brads use the boob tape.
6: Have it. To tape their clothes on?
7: To tape their clothes on.
6: So they don't fly off?
7: Yes.
6: Is it?
7: I can bring you in some. I have some at home.
6: Is it called boob tape, or did they go with the more alliterative?
3: Body adhesive.
2: You mean tape?
7: I think mine's actually called boob tape.
4: Yeah. They recalled the Janet Jackson brand.
7: Oh.
4: Faulty.
7: Okay.
4: That joke would have killed 20 years ago. I enjoyed it a lot.
7: He still hates Justin Timberlake.
6: To this day.
7: Yeah.
6: Single-handedly ruined radio for a while.
7: Yeah.
6: Yeah. When I travel, I would really prefer if my girls and Kelly, if they wore regular shoes.
3: Yes.
7: Well, what do they wear?
6: They wear flip-flops. I don't know.
3: Slides
7: and those are nice. Then you get mules. You can slide them on and off.
6: Then you get to the airport. You got to walk 80 gates and. I like to wear real shoes.
3: I don't like that noise either.
7: Is this part of your rules for traveling with Tom? No flip-flops?
6: Yeah, unfortunately, they don't obey any of my rules.
4: Right. Well, you got to set boundaries.
6: My key rule, I like to get there super early.
7: Yeah, I hate that.
2: I'm right there with you, Tom. Absolutely.
6: No,
3: I'm the last one on the plane.
2: Earlier the better.
6: Her logic is if everything goes right, we'll make the plane.
4: Greg, you probably travel.
8: No, when I travel with a girl, I got boundaries. You know what I mean? Never look me in the eye.
4: Always walk two steps behind me.
2: So now, you don't like the flip-flop sound, and somebody doesn't like the way you chew. You chew too loud.
7: Boy, you guys.
2: So...
6: Maybe we can put the two together.
2: Yeah, somehow.
6: It could be like a nice rhythm bed.
4: Put your gum on her heel.
2: Yeah, there you go.
4: Now you're not chewing it. Now her shoe's stuck.
2: Yeah, okay. Boom.
6: See,
4: you're a good traveler, Tom? Do you like to go on like the tours and whatnot?
6: No, hate them.
4: Right, good, my man.
6: Hate them.
4: I always say the shuttle from the airport to the hotel, you just took the tour.
6: Yeah.
4: That's it.
6: Yeah. Yes.
4: You know? People are like, we're going to go see this. I'm like, doesn't your room have a window? But it's France. Whatever. You know? We're in India. Oh, we're going to stomp around in garbage. Perfect. Hey, some of these beaches might not have raw sewage. Forget it.
6: Hey, speaking of garbage, we've got garbage in the news.
7: Oh, we're going to do that again?
6: This is a weird story.
7: Oh, the garbage story. I thought we were talking about the raw story.
6: This is kind of interesting.
7: A self-proclaimed artist is selling cubes of garbage he collects from around New York City.
4: Man, there's no one I love more than a self-proclaimed artist.
2: Oh, yeah.
7: His name is Justin Gignac. He sells what he describes as sculptures on his website called New York City Garbage.
2: Hey,

0: knick-knack. Line two for you.
1: The meticulously curated cubes offer a glimpse into and around the city through its refuse, including crushed cans, balloons, candy wrappers, subway cards. Mr. Gignac has even collected trash from recent historic events like Taylor Swift's wedding and the Nathan's hot dog eating contest. Each item described online as a quote-unquote sculpture is sealed inside a tiny plastic cube. I saw these on the New York Post yesterday. And they won't apparently smell or leak.
2: So you can get a cigarette butt that was in front of Madison Square Garden in a plastic cube.
1: If that's what he uses, I saw confetti and...
3: The night the Knicks won the championship.
1: Yeah. Their prices range from $25 for pocket garbage to $125 for like the special edition Taylor Swift wedding garbage.
2: And it says it's embossed on it, New York City garbage.
1: Yep.
4: Does it look kind of neat or?
2: There you go. It looks like
1: like that.
5: Okay.
3: Wow.
6: What is it? What am I looking at?
4: You are looking at garbage and in plastic cubes.
1: Plastic cubes of garbage.
6: Where do you put that?
1: On your desk.
2: Hmm. Right next to your money shredder.
3: Garbage.
2: Yeah.
4: I mean, they're big enough to where that one has a full beer can in it.
3: Oh, yeah.
4: Or something. And the other one looks like it has a hockey puck.
3: They are a lot bigger than I thought they'd be. Yeah.
2: Hmm. I guess it's a...
3: is that a Frisbee in that one?
2: Conversation starter.
4: A puck.
3: Is that a puck? Okay.
1: What about this one? More than 800 pounds of peanut butter have been spread across a museum floor in the Netherlands. Did you see this story?
6: No, but now we're talking.
1: Yeah. The tribute honors Dutch artist Wim T. Schippers, who died last month. He was known for his conceptual art, first created the peanut butter floor way back in 1969 as part of his floor covering series.
3: Butter floor.
1: Yeah.
3: Someday I'm going to use chocolate syrup.
1: He's used glass shards and salt in his other coverings.
2: Artistic genius.
1: Is now on display at a museum I'm not even going to begin to pronounce in Rotterdam.
2: This guy probably can't draw a stick figure, but he's an artist.
1: It's going to run for two months. Wouldn't the peanut butter start, I don't know, molding after
4: I
1: 2 months like on the floor?
4: I sure hate it.
1: Ugh.
2: Who's the curator of this?
1: It's a big art museum in Rotterdam. So,
3: okay. Oh, the biggest.
2: You know, Greg, if you and I were in Rotterdam and I said, hey, you want to go see the peanut butter floor with me this afternoon?
6: No.
2: No. They got TV here?
6: Yeah. Put a fireplace on it.
4: That cuts down on field trips, though, doesn't it?
5: You
4: spread peanut butter on a museum floor?
1: Yeah.
4: Half those kids can't get near it.
3: Oh, yeah. That's right. What do they do with people with peanut allergies?
1: Well, they must tell them at the beginning.
2: Go. Yeah. They have a big sign out front.
1: Speaking of that, Hershey is releasing the first new Reese's Pieces flavor in 10 years.
4: I should get together with that artist. I've been working on my jelly ceiling.
6: Yeah.
2: Really?
3: Object? Priceless.
4: The hardest part? Getting the jelly to stay.
3: Yeah. Right.
4: I haven't quite figured it out.
1: You could use pieces of bread.
2: Sort of like the Sistine Chapel by Smucker's.
4: Right. Now, Christy, it's Reese's Pieces.
1: What I say, Reese's Pieces?
4: Yes.
3: Mm-hmm. Reese's Pieces.
4: Like the true hill track you
1: That's
4: are.
1: That's exactly right.
3: Reese's Pieces.
1: Reese's Pieces releasing their first new flavor in 10 years, launching on July 17th.
4: You guys want to guess? Do you think we'll guess it, or is it insane?
3: Is it a shape or different from peanut butter?
1: It's another flavor.
4: So it's not a cup. It's the Reese's Pieces.
1: No, it's the Reese's Pieces. So the little ones.
4: I'm going to say they're going with turmeric.
3: that's an odd choice.
4: not a
1: turmeric.
3: Cinnamon?
1: Chocolate cookie. A crunchy chocolate cookie piece surrounded by peanut butter and the traditional Reese's Pieces shell.
4: Doesn't sound bad.
1: Okay.
3: Oh.
4: But I'd rather just have the
1: regular.
4: There
1: you go.
3: I'm sure I'd be able to.
2: So are they doing this because their competition is changing things up constantly?
1: You mean Oreo? What? Who's their competition? Well,
2: Oreos, they're doing new stuff all the time.
1: Yeah. I mean,
2: this is kind of a state fair feel to me. Let's do something different because they've been so consistent. I mean, M&M's, they're doing all kinds of stuff.
1: Yeah, M&M's has always got a new flavor out, which I don't care for.
5: No.
4: God, isn't that funny? That's like a classic taught in every marketing class now about how M&M said no to E.T.
3: Yeah, right.
2: Yeah, the product placement?
4: Yeah.
2: Oops.
4: Yeah, right, right.
2: I wonder what that guy's doing now.
6: Don't you love the snacks, though, from the road, Josh? You know what I mean?
4: Yeah, I've got snacks, I'm sure you do, too, that you only eat on the road.
6: Well, you go into the store late, like you find one of those 1 a.m. grocery stores.
4: Yes.
6: Get some of that scratch and dent food.
4: Right. Oh, yeah.
6: You know what I mean?
4: Right.
6: Get some of that roast, whatever it is. Boston beef shoulder butt, 80% off, lightly stepped on. You know?
2: That's Greg Hahn.
6: Some expired chuck. Invite the girls over. Come on over. I got some fresh expired chuck.
2: Thank you, Greg. Greg is going to be. Oh, you're on the road here. Dayton, Ohio. The Funny Bone tomorrow night only. This is very exciting. One show. This is very exciting. You can find. I'm telling you, if you've got a corporate gig. A corporate event coming up, I should say. This guy is your man. Yeah, he can do it nice and clean and confusing all of your employees. What the hell's going on?
6: If they have a message that they want to convey, I'm not the guy.
2: Yes.
3: Yeah, if you want a team building exercise. Yeah.
1: I'm intrigued by your road snacks. I have a long road trip coming up this weekend. What do you usually eat on the road?
4: The only time I'd ever eat a combo is on the road.
1: Okay.
4: Or a corn nut.
1: Yeah.
4: Even Bugles now are just road.
3: Huh,
4: I wouldn't go buy a bag to have in my home.
3: All right.
1: Okay.
2: Interesting.
4: Yeah.
6: Bugles.
4: Yeah.
6: They're still around, huh?
4: They are, man. Oh, they are.
1: Fingers.
5: Delicious.
1: Put them in lung for
5: you. We
1: used
5: to put spray cheese in those when we were kids.
3: Spray cheese.
5: Yes.
4: Yeah, hillbilly cones?
5: Yes. They're delicious.
6: I'm doing all of this today.
2: Okay, thank you very much. Now, coming up, we have a little bit of history for you.
1: Okay.
2: We're going to talk with comedian Al Jackson. We may want to update you on the guy that cut off his genitals and set him on fire. That's a true story. What can I do? What can I tell you?
4: Yeah, what do you want? I'm just giving you the facts.
5: Was that here? Was it in the States?
2: It was in the United States of America.
1: Yeah.
5: A neighbor.
3: Yep.
1: Well, no. From the north.
2: Yeah. Right now, though, we're going to check in with Mr. McGee across the way.
4: And don't worry. I don't think it's going to catch on.
1: No. I don't think you have to worry about your neighbor setting their garage on fire with their penis.
3: This message from NHTSA. 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
2: Thank you very much, Chick McGee. A little bit of balls to the wall, ladies and gentlemen. Except... balls to the wall. Set him on fire, Clem. Okay, sorry. We'll come back with balls and a little bit of history for you here in the O'Reilly Auto Parts studios. 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
18: It's the Storm Tracker 6 forecast on Q106.
19: Partly cloudy to mostly cloudy skies is the main story of today. After we get past noon and into those afternoon hours, we do see those rain showers and thunderstorms clear on up across region. Our high temperatures do get into the low to mid 80s once again today, and overnight lows getting into the mid 60s. For Storm Tracker 6, I'm meteorologist Daniel Nemus.
2: Roy, now we've been talking about winning the lottery. And we've been talking about cooking turkey. Are you a cook? Do you cook much?
20: 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I mooch off of other people. 9 times out of 10, I'm on the road on Thanksgiving, so I find somebody at the Wednesday night show who's drunk enough and dumb enough to,
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2: Guess who's coming to dinner?
20: Just give him a plate. 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
3: 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We're in the O'Reilly Auto Parts Studios. 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
1: Hi.
3: There's Jess Hooker.
1: Hi.
3: There's Josh Arnold.
6: Hello.
3: There's Ace Cosby.
22: Howdy.
3: Howdy do. I'm Chick, and hello, Tom. We have a special guest.
2: Now, he is joining us in the studio. That is Mr. Greg Hahn.
6: Thank you, Tom.
2: A professional stand-up comedian.
6: Dating is a two-step process.
2: It is.
6: Yes. How am I going to meet her? And then how am I going to get out of this? What?
2: Mr. Hahn, a very handsome man, single man, a former member of the United States Marine Corps.
6: No.
2: What was your rank again?
6: I ended up being a captain. Yeah. Oh, yeah, great. Mm-hmm.
2: I read something the other day. Oh, I don't have it in front of me. That human beings, apparently in all cultures, tend to veer to the left when they walk.
6: No kidding. Did they explain it at all?
3: Wait a minute. Did you say all cultures?
2: Yeah.
3: They all veer to the left.
1: Yeah. Huh.
2: Which reminded me, of course, when you were in the Marine Corps.
6: Left. Just only call left. Just for fun.
2: Yeah, I'll find
6: into the swamp.
2: Yeah, I'll find the article. It was one of the odd things I read on the plane the other day. Right now, it's time to educate everyone.
1: Yes.
2: A little bit of history, which will require me looking it up, actually.
6: Like history, huh? Were you good at it in school? No, I wasn't, but now I'm fascinated by it.
2: Yeah.
6: Things change. And school, I was a moron. You know?
3: Not like now.
6: You know, well.
3: What? No.
6: No, when I was in the Marines, back to the Marines, honestly, they called me. We took a bunch of IQ tests and stuff. And they called me down, and they were like, wow, you are dumb. And they gave me a big warning. You scored like a chimp. You're going to have a tough time. And I did really well.
2: Yeah. You know?
6: But that was an interesting warning.
3: Going to have a tough time.
6: Yeah, it was taken aback. Like, woo.
2: Now, in history, we have, oh, this is interesting. In 1762, Catherine the Great seized control of Russia from her husband, Peter III.
1: Hmm.
2: Huh. That had to be awkward.
6: Boy, he had a bad lawyer.
2: Yeah.
1: No
2: wow.
1: Yeah.
2: He got him right by the Peter and the horse you rode in on. And by the way, that Catherine the Great thing, that's not true.
6: Well, let's pretend it is. It's funny.
1: Yeah.
2: I wonder how that started.
5: What is it?
2: That she would have them, the attendants would bring horses
6: for her to make love to.
1: Yeah.
2: You never heard that?
3: Horses.
1: Never heard that?
5: No.
1: Yeah.
5: Oh, never
1: heard
5: that.
6: Although, in fact, isn't the full rumor that she died that way?
1: Yeah, it said horse fell on her or something. Yeah.
3: What? Didn't she really just take the horse semen and use it as a moisturizer or something?
6: I'm not sure what the truth is.
2: None of that is true.
6: Yeah, I don't know.
1: I wonder what she did to cause that rumor.
6: Yeah, her and Richard Gere pissed off the wrong people.
2: Yeah, that'll get you. Okay, let's see what else happened. Oh, this is a two-parter.
3: Oh, good.
2: This is very odd. In 1869, the corncob pipe was invented.
6: Ah!
2: I just hope it wasn't invented by a guy in the outhouse.
1: Oh.
2: Hey, you know.
3: These corncobs, we should find something else to do with these.
2: The word invented, I guess, it seems a little bit.
6: Well.
2: Maybe kind of stumbled on. Okay. Now that'll be coming back. So hang on to that thought.
3: Corn cobs will be coming back.
2: Yeah.
6: Do you think that guy was the same? Was the great great great grandfather of the guy who invented the apple bong?
5: Yeah. Yeah. I think so.
2: 1877, the first Wimbledon tournament begins. It's going on, of course, right now in England, and it's very exciting because there's an Englishman in the quarterfinals.
3: Arthur Ferry. Yeah.
2: Very cool.
6: Oh, this year it's in England.
3: Yeah, this year they're having it in England. Yep.
2: Now, this is what's interesting. 1878, the improved corn cob pipe was actually patented by Mr. Henry Tibby.
4: Oh, is that an original Tibby, people would say?
2: Oh,
3: what do you got there, Tibby?
2: From 1878, a Tibby would be probably worth a fortune.
4: Yeah.
2: His famous phrase was, these early ones make us look like dumb hillbillies. But these...
4: I don't know anyone who's actually smoked with a corn cob.
1: Me either.
4: Pipe.
1: What do you do? From the hills.
3: Hollow it out, and then that's where your tobacco goes.
4: I guess.
3: There's a rod that goes into the...
2: Hollowed out stick.
3: I guess.
4: We all know that Frosty's got to be the biggest perpetrator.
3: Oh, yeah.
7: When is somebody going to invent soundproof pants? Can we stop the madness?
3: This is
4: not
3: idea.
4: Just, not just corduroy.
3: No.
2: The corn cob pipe, once again patented in 1878, and it wasn't until 3 or 4 years later that Frosty developed the nose.
3: Do you like the Christmas Frosty the Snowman with, what is it, Jackie Vernon?
4: Very much so. Yeah. I am a fan.
3: I don't care for it.
4: Because
1: like
4: I like the villain a lot.
3: Happy birthday. Aww. It's very odd for the voice. I don't know why they chose that guy.
4: Have you ever seen any of Jackie Vernon's old stand-up? There are clips out there.
3: No.
4: Hilarious.
2: Yeah, he's very funny.
3: Wow. Okay.
2: Let's see.
3: I didn't know you guys were related to him.
4: Yeah. So why don't you shut up about it?
2: So speaking of inventors, we'll do some birthdays. Christy Lee, this question's for you.
1: Yes, sir.
2: In 1819.
3: I got on the wrong side of that bus.
2: Elias Howe, H-O-W-E, was born.
4: And he invented the Native American greeting.
3: Cotton gin, the sewing machine.
2: Very good, Chick McGee.
3: Cotton gin or the sewing machine.
2: That's exactly correct.
4: And A. Whitney Brown invented the cotton gin.
3: Right.
4: You know that.
1: I thought Singer invented the sewing machine.
3: Well, Elias Howe had an assistant named Billy Singer.
1: Stole his idea, huh?
3: The Dark of Night one night.
2: Let's see. Great actor, sadly gone in 1938. Happy birthday, Brian Dennehy.
4: One of my favorites. I got to see him live twice. I loved it, and I went back to see him do Death of a Salesman.
2: Wow. What's he most well known for? Mr. Tommy Boy, or
4: He's Tommy Boy's dad, and then
2: he's the bartender in what it was 10.
3: Just a tiny part.
4: He is the bartender.
3: He's he's in Rambo, isn't he? Rambo.
4: Yes. Yeah. First Blood, and then he's in. FX, the FX movies, which are great.
3: Oh, yeah, those are great. Brian Brown.
2: 1946, Bon Scott.
1: AC/DC.
2: The most famous Bon.
1: I know that one.
2: Most famous Bon, unless you count Jovi.
4: Bon
3: Jovi.
2: I'm tired, I don't know.
4: Or the famous twins who invented the ice cream treat.
2: The Bon Bon?
3: That's right. They named them both Bon, huh?
4: Yeah.
2: I see.
4: Or the guy who invented the highway with no speed limit. That's Autobahn.
2: Okay.
7: Wow. Are you just coming up with these? This guy's good.
2: Is the ice cream product, is it...
4: That's magnesium for
2: you. Is it Bon, or is it Bon Bomb?
4: Oh, like Pom Pom?
1: I think
4: it's Bon Bon.
1: No, it's B-O-N, B-O-N.
4: Yeah,
1: Bon Bon.
3: Because Pom Pom is
4: Pon. Bon, Chicka Bon
3: Bon. One of them's an N.
2: Yeah.
3: I'm not sure which one.
4: Pom Pom. Yeah.
2: Very confusing.
4: Very odd that yeah, nobody says.
2: Okay, this one's for you, Miss Hooker.
1: Yeah.
2: I'm counting on you to not get this.
22: That's a mistake.
2: 1947.
22: Right, actually.
2: I think Christy would get this one. Ace, be quiet. It's 1947. Happy birthday, Mitch Mitchell.
22: Mitch Mitchell.
2: First of all, how lazy are your parents?
22: Yeah, that's rough.
4: Right.
22: Mitch Mitchell.
3: I didn't think that was his first name.
22: It must be a rock and roller.
3: Nickname.
2: Yes.
22: What did you say?
2: 47.
1: I have a guess.
22: 47.
2: Deceased, by the way.
22: Oh, he is dead.
4: Oh, 47. He was born?
2: Yeah.
4: That wouldn't be right.
23: Think Purple.
22: Think Purple. Who? I don't know.
4: Do you also think Minnesota?
23: No.
22: Oh,
23: no,
22: that's not Prince. That's, I thought Prince too, but I know that's
2: Mitch,
22: not right.
2: He was the drummer for Jimi Hendrix.
22: Oh,
1: I wouldn't have known that.
2: Great drummer, by the way.
4: Yeah, I wouldn't.
2: Their manager made them. The two white guys get big froze.
3: And wasn't Buddy Miles a drummer there for a
22: bit?
2: That was later on. Yeah.
4: Mitch Mitchell was fine with Jimi Hendrix.
22: Yeah.
4: And then Hendrix died, and then he went on to form the Foo Fighters.
22: Oh!
4: And he became the front man.
2: Very helpful. Right. Another bad one here. Sorry. O.J. Simpson, born in this state in 1947.
1: He's dead.
22: Another big crush.
4: Yeah. Well.
22: Yeah. I know.
3: The Bad Boys. Yeah.
2: Not a bad actor.
22: Very funny. Beautiful voice.
4: And a pretty good butcher.
2: Yeah, yeah. When he was putting those gloves on.
4: He was putting those gloves on. Acting like he couldn't fit.
2: That was the most transparent.
4: He's got his
2: fingers all splayed out.
4: You know, I wanted Ito to go, hey, try better, dude.
1: Yeah, no joke.
2: So they told Darden, don't.
4: Right.
2: Tell him to put the glove. Okay.
4: Right.
2: Nice work.
22: That's crazy.
2: Jimmy Smits, born in 55. I don't know where he lost the H as opposed to Smith. I'm not sure what the distinction
3: actually,
2: is.
3: Actually, here's Josh with a limerick featuring Jimmy Smith.
4: Are you guys fans of, are you guys part of the fan club?
3: Oh, yeah.
4: Yeah.
1: I like Jimmy Smith.
4: The Smits heads?
1: I'm not a Smith.
3: I'm a big Smith head.
6: Yeah. What, is he an actor? Yeah. What are we talking about? Yeah.
2: Yeah, he's good.
6: All right.
4: Was he L.A. Law?
22: NYPD. Uh-huh.
4: And then Miss Congeniality, I think?
22: Yeah. That's what, yeah.
3: Good. He's in Sons of Anarchy, I think. Mm.
4: Yeah. Dexter, for a little bit.
2: Mr. Everyman in Hollywood. Tom Hanks, born in this date in 1956.
4: Boy, he's overrated, huh?
1: He can't do anything, can he?
3: From what I understand, unapproachable.
4: Oh, yeah. Just one of the notorious difficult jerks of Hollywood.
2: By all accounts, the nicest guy. He's also a collector of typewriters.
1: He is.
3: What a weirdo.
2: Got all kinds of typewriters. Happy birthday, Courtney Love.
4: I like her. I can't
22: her
4: help
22: too.
4: It.
22: Yeah.
2: Can you? What's your favorite Hole song?
4: Well, there's. I like. I mean, Doll Parts is the biggest hit probably, right. And I like that one. But what's the one where she talks about demonology? I forget. But
2: okay. You know, 1966, born Pamela Adlon.
4: Wonderful. Yeah,
2: she's a voiceover lady.
4: Yeah, and she played Louis C.K.'s wife on. Lucky Louie.
22: Love. Okay. Yeah.
2: The great Jack White, born in 75.
3: If you haven't seen Jack White's video of him naming every Beatles song you can come up with, he can name them in 1 second.
4: He's kind of a savant, isn't he?
3: And he absolutely does it. Yeah,
4: I like him a lot. He's cool.
3: It's amazing.
2: And that'll pretty much do it for our little history lesson today. Coming up, we're going to get a language lesson from Al Jackson. We're hanging out with comedian Greg Hahn. Greg is doing one night only at the Funny Bone in Dayton. That'll be tomorrow evening for a great evening of entertainment. I highly recommend it. The man is full of joy and confusion at the same time. Also, coming up, we're going to learn a little bit about sideburns in history. And we have a great story about sheep coming up. We got a T-Rex up for auction. This is all so exciting. And elephants are in the news and dogs. I can't wait. These are the O'Reilly Auto Parts Studios, and this is the Bob and Tom Show.
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24: Good morning, I'm Kirk Montgomery with 6 News. State health officials have yet to identify the source of cyclosporiasis outbreak. As of yesterday, the Department of Health and Human Services reporting there are 992 cases statewide. That's an increase of 708 from just Tuesday, and that includes 21 new cases in Ingham County. The former Michigan football assistants, whose relationship with ex-coach Sharon Moore was under investigation, files a lawsuit against the university. In it, Paige Shiver accuses U of M of refusing to provide records related to the probe. Her attorneys say the suit demands transparency and accountability. It claims the university violated the Michigan Freedom of Information Act by repeatedly denying Shiver's requests. An investigation led to Moore's firing back in December. For the latest news, weather, and sports, watch 6 News.
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10: Good morning, Mid-Michigan. This is DeSharia McBroom with sports from WLMS. The Detroit Tigers picked up their fourth win in a row on Wednesday with a 6-1 win over the Athletics. Riley Green helped the Tigers strike first in the first inning with an RBI single. But in the top of the second, while behind the plate, Detroit's Dylan Dingler took a check swing straight to his throwing hand. He would have to leave the game. Initial x-rays came back negative, but he will be further evaluated. Jake Rogers came in to replace him in the bottom of the second and cracked a two-run homer over the left field wall. The A's would score their only run in the fourth, but Spencer Torkelson would help the Tigers respond with a three-run homer to left field as the Tigers continue to stay on their hot streak.

0: do it all.
1: Yes. Thank you very much, Hope. If you've got Hope going to a couple of concerts, we got some concert tickets you could win. Go to Q95.com. See what I'm talking about. Who? Them. These guys?
2: Welcome back to the Bob and Tom Show. We're in the O'Reilly Auto Parts Studios. There's
0: English major, right?
2: Lee at the news desk.
1: Mm-hmm.
2: There's Jess Hooker.
3: Hello.
2: There's Josh Arnold.
4: Hi.
2: Ace Cosby's here.
4: Hey.
2: Hey. Greg Hahn is here. By gosh.
4: Yes. Happy to be here.
2: I'm Chick, and hello, Tom.
1: Comedian. That's one handsome
2: and
1: man, that Greg Hahn.
4: Should I be a boat act? Should I just wind it down?
2: Maybe.
4: Boat act?
2: Do the boats.
4: Or should I go hardcore? Start to get the, really work with the Instagram, start the podcast? I like to practice right now. Chick, what brings you into town?
2: Well, my home is here. That's why I'm in town.
4: Josh, you used to be a comedian.
2: Yeah.
4: I had to get out, man. It's a tough racket.
1: Speaking of comedians, I think we're there. We go.
2: Hey now.
1: Ow. Oh, you talk about the handsome factor. There's Al Jackson, and you got your Greg Hahn over here. Dayton, Ohio, tomorrow night only at the Funny Bone. That's unbelievable. Then we've got your Al Jackson. Are you in the hallway? Where are you, Al?
5: No.
6: I'm in my living room. Do you see my friend asleep over my right shoulder?
5: I do now. Is he naked on top?
6: No, he's just sleeping in a nice... Yeah, I'm still a real old school comic. Comics still crash, baby.
1: I see.
0: Oh, nice.
1: You got a little soul patch going there.
6: I do. Sometimes, I just don't shave this, and then I'll notice it in pictures. I'm like, oh, you look like a guy that hits on art students that are taking a class over the summer, where I'm like, I really like your vision here. You should come to my apartment and we should talk about it.
2: Yeah.
6: It's just a real creepy vibe. And let me just say this, Tom, and I think I speak for everybody listening and everybody that's in that studio. I would listen to Greg Hahn and his podcast, What Brings You Into Town. And the hook of it is, you get A-listers, bro, but that's the only question you ask him. Sylvester Stallone, 90-second answer, end of show. No follow-up, no nothing. And everybody's like, what is that? And we're like, this is just What Brought You Into Town. Don't ask questions. And I would be I'm all for it.
4: That's perfect.
1: Very good. Now, the way this show works, I should explain to Mr. Hahn, is that Mr. Jackson will provide me with a word that is a contemporary lingo, if you will.
4: Oh, yeah.
1: The language of the street, because as you know, I'm trying to upgrade my hipness factor.
0: Mm-hmm.
1: So, Al, what have we got for today?
4: Yeah, I need this class, too.
6: Tom, I wanted to bring this up because I heard this one in IRL. Tom, tell everybody what that means. What is that acronym, IRL?
1: Give me a hint. I've forgotten.
5: In real life.
1: Oh, wow. Okay, good.
6: Yeah, all right.
1: I know, it used to be
6: nailed it. Yes.
1: I was thinking Indy Racing League.
0: No.
1: But that's gone.
6: Tom, if you want to feel better, I was like, oh, that could be Indiana Racing League. Yeah. And you said the same thing. I was like, okay, we're men of a certain age. All right, Tom, in real life, I heard this phrase. Tom, and I'm going to exclude the ladies because I bet you they've probably heard this term. Tom, what's an almond mom? Mm.
1: Whoa. Almond mom.
4: Oh, yes. I have a guess.
6: If you don't know, throw
1: is
6: anything.
1: Is it food related?
5: Kind of, but it's a whole sphere of.
6: Yes, yeah. Josh, what do you think?
4: My guess is it's the mom who, instead of bringing to the party or the soccer game cupcakes for everybody or cookies, she brings almonds and apple slices.
6: Yes, now take that and expand that to the Marvel universe. Think about how that. Jess, what do you think?
2: Oh my,
5: Tom, I'm gonna give you one big hint. You're married to an almond mom.
6: Oh,
1: this is a health food.
5: It's organic.
1: Everything. Super
5: very conscious of it. Yes,
1: super fit.
5: Yes,
1: gets lattes with oat milk.
5: You are married to an almond mom.
4: Gotcha.
1: I have to order them.
5: Yeah.
1: I'll go. I'd like a latte with oat milk, and then I'd like a real one with. American
5: so you call her out
1: products.
5: Every time? You make
1: no,
5: sure
1: no,
5: they
1: this
5: know.
1: Is me talking to the barista. She doesn't hear me doing this. You kidding?
4: Al, would you say almond moms are too strict in their...
6: Yeah, you know what? And just to take it a step further, because Jess is exactly right. Yeah, Josh, it's like not a great thing. Because we were at a friend's house last week. She just had a baby, and we were just talking about our childhood. And she was like, I had an almond mom growing up. And she just said it, and I was like, oh, I've never heard somebody... But apparently an almond mom is like... Josh, should you be like, you're having a cupcake, like you've got, you know, to fit in your band uniform, like 3 days, yeah. Like just oh. everything you eat.
5: Yeah, our
6: is
5: generation,
6: measured, bro, yes. measured.
5: Yeah, that's so rough. The moms that we had that were almond moms were very critical of your weight. They were like slim fast mm-hmm. moms, like, hey, we're gonna count calories and oof. Yeah, it was yeah.
4: That wreaks havoc on the brain.
5: Yeah. Right?
6: Can you
5: right.
6: imagine?
1: Hmm.
6: Yeah, it's a real thing. And she said her mom is like still like she said her mom is in her mid 70s, and weirdly, if we you know, because I think the comic's mind, we see good and bad in everything, even things that are just supposed to be looked at one way. She did say that her mom did diagnose herself with a rather severe medical condition because she is so in tune with her body weight and yeah. how to lose weight mm-hmm. like on an unhealthy level mm-hmm. that she was like, I cannot lose this weight. And she had, you know, something that needed to be removed, and I'll leave it at that. But yeah, like she was able to be like, I can always lose weight because I control my body weight that much.
5: Yeah.
6: And the doctor was like, yeah, there's something on the x-ray. So yeah, it's good and bad, but I just didn't know that this was like so many, especially I think women are just like, oh, my mom would, she would weigh, she would count how many M&Ms I had at Halloween and shame me for it. I'm like, oh my god.
0: My mom just called me fat.
5: Yeah.
1: So that's a whole different thing. Oh, yeah. That's a whole different thing than my situation.
5: No, it is. Fat. That's what I'm saying. So our generation we grew up with, your almond mom is more of like an ingredients household. They call it that too, where it's like you don't have snacks, but we have lots of things where we can make food. And so it's called an ingredients household.
6: Gotcha.
5: Where it's like,
6: I've never heard that.
5: Yeah. So my kids told me about it because they grew up in an ingredients household where it was like we didn't have candy, but we ate chocolate chips when we wanted something sweet and didn't want to eat something because that's all we had was a bag of chocolate chips. Mm.
1: What do you call it when your kids get with a new babysitter and con her into going to the fast food place you won't take her to?
4: I love that.
0: I love it. Hilarious.
4: I love when kids do that.
1: Yeah.
5: Yes. What did they discover?
1: McDonald's French fries.
4: Yeah.
0: They hadn't known
6: about
0: them?
6: Do you guys think does that backfire like when... You know, you run into somebody like in college or like post high school where you guys are all kind of on your own for whatever reason. And the kids whose parents like did not let them have like white bread ever or anything like that. They were super like no sugar. When those kids went to college, they were like, I am having Lucky Charms for lunch and dinner. Like it just goes. And I'm like, I always wonder, is it almost like the preacher's kid where like when you withhold for so long is going to like they're going to rebel?
5: Yeah. Yeah, probably. Until they go back home for Christmas and their parents shame them for all the weight they've gained.
6: And just to your point about the chocolate chips, my mom was my parents were obviously divorced. And only people that had divorced parents in the 80s know this isn't like a funny joke premise I'm throwing out. My mom would keep so few sweets in the house that's when I realized that semi-sweet chocolate is disgusting.
4: Yes.
6: Because you're like, guess who messed up and left chocolate chips around? And then you just are eating whatever is lining your chimney. It is so disgusting.
1: Al, it's always a great pleasure. Now, are you on the road at all this week?
6: Not this week. Next week, I'm not going to be on because I am taking my first cruise ever. Speaking of working the boats, as a passenger. I would rather be a boat act.
1: Where are you going?
6: I am going on my first cruise. I'm going on an Alaskan cruise.
0: Oh, cool.
4: Nice.
6: Yes. They have 9 black people up there. They need a tent. And they're like, send them the slow way. So, yeah, I'm headed up that way. So it's my first cruise. I heard it's cold. But I'm excited, man.
1: Well, Pat Godwin, who's worked on every one of the ships, and he's been everywhere. I mean, Hawaii, Europe, you name it. He says the Alaska cruise is the best one.
4: Yep.
6: Really?
1: So, yeah. And he's been on all of them.
0: Kostaki was on one last week. Yeah.
6: I'm going to give it a chance. I've heard good things, and, you know, I'm going to be like, you know, I've never... I'm a lot like you, Tom. We're broken men. I don't know how to relax. I don't know what to do. I feel guilt and shame by like sitting. Like when I see somebody reading at the beach, I'm like, you don't have anything to do. You psycho. Like, I don't know how to relax. So I'm going to really, I have people on my podcast like writing suggestions on how to, because I don't know. I'm my dad. He worked till he died. And so I got to learn how to just like sit and be like, that is a nice piece of ice.
1: Yeah. Do they have a comedy club on the ship? Maybe you can do a guest set.
0: He's on vacation.
1: No, but he wants
6: to think they would. They wouldn't let you. Just, I would think, for legal reasons. Because if I got up there and I'd be like, let's talk about
1: the Titanic.
6: anything. And I'd be like, yeah, we're not even paying this guy who offended our customers.
3: Yeah. Well, don't you drink coffee, Al? You drink coffee, yeah?
6: Yeah.
3: There you go. There's your time. Well, you sit there with your big cup of coffee. Yeah. You look straight ahead. That's it. Yeah, and you get another cup of coffee.
6: But then
3: and
6: I'm
3: noon.
6: My dad again. That's my dad. Up at 5:10 in the morning drinking a black coffee, reading the Cleveland Plain Dealer. So yeah, I mean that I could do that, but I mean I'll figure. I just don't know how to relax. It's just very weird to me. You're just not doing anything. That's relaxing to you? Yeah. I don't get it.
1: Yeah. No, Al, a quick inside joke, not joke, an inside story just for you. You mentioned the Cleveland Plain Dealer, the newspaper for Cleveland, Ohio.
6: Shout out.
1: Someone sent me an article. You remember you grew up about 10 miles from a place called Pepper Pike?
6: Oh, yeah. They did a girl from there for years.
1: The Trader Joe's there. There was a bear, a real live bear in back of Trader Joe's the other day. And that's in the suburbs, ladies and gentlemen. Huh. So
6: that's fancy pants area. Yeah.
1: Yeah. But so just watch out for bears. And you're in Colorado. So, I mean, you got the real ones there. The scary
0: ones. This was a real one.
1: Yeah, it was real. Yeah. So just watch out for bears. I'm not sure if this applies to all Trader Joe's. Or just that one. We'll see you later.
6: I'm not going on that kind of cruise, Tom. Okay. Thank you.
1: Good luck.
0: Yes. Have a great time.
6: All right, love y'all.
1: Give us a full report.
3: Have fun.
1: Sounds good. Yeah, that's the cruise that Godwin says is the very best.
5: That would be fun.
1: And he's been on every one of them.
3: He's doing boats?
1: He did them for years. He's done the boats.
7: Wow. Did you notice it bothered you so much that Al wasn't going to do anything? You tried to get him hired on the cruise to do stand-up? It was just, you were like, no, you need to go do stand-up.
1: He'll be bored.
5: Have you been on a cruise?
7: He wants to learn to relax. Yeah. He already said that.
0: Yeah, he's been on like a 3-day one.
5: Oh.
1: No, I've been on a bunch of them. I took the Disney cruise with my kids.
5: Oh, okay.
1: That was great.
5: Yeah.
0: Okay.
1: There's a lot to do on that one.
5: Okay.
1: But I've gone to Bermuda on a ship twice.
5: Okay. Mm-hmm.
1: That's a long haul.
5: I'm nervous.
1: I was on the QE2. I crossed the ocean.
0: Really?
1: Hey. That was a long haul. After a while, you go, I wonder how cold that water is.
0: They're not for Tom. It is all about relaxing.
1: I'd rather be working on the boat.
3: I was on a cruise once in Bermuda, and our stabilizer was broken, and a hurricane was heading our way. So we're bouncing all around. We were the only boat in the port because they were trying to fix the stabilizer. Then we finally headed out. Hurricane's getting closer. We're bouncing all around. Then we headed back in because the guy had a heart attack.
0: Oh, my God.
3: Oh, it was very exciting. It was the best cruise ever.
7: Wow.
3: Yeah, people were flipping over the stairwells. I had to lock myself in the room.
0: Oh,
3: everyone was throwing up everywhere.
1: Oh, nice.
0: That sounds wonderful.
3: Show canceled.
1: You should be in sales. Christy, what do you got going over there?
0: Well, I know what you're not going to get sick on, and that's your Hyundai. 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
1: Thanks very much, Christy Lee. 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And we got a sideburn update. 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
3: It's the Storm Tracker 6 forecast on Q106.
4: Partly cloudy to mostly cloudy skies is the main story of today. After we get past noon and into those afternoon hours, we do see those rain showers and thunderstorms clear on up across the region. Our high temperatures do get into the low to mid 80s once again today, and overnight lows getting into the mid 60s. For Storm Tracker 6, I'm meteorologist Daniel Nemus.

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3: Hi.
2: There's Jess Hooker.
3: Hi.
2: There's Josh Arnold.
4: Hello there.
2: There's Ace Cosby.
5: Hey.
2: Greg Hahn is here.
6: Thank you.
2: One of our favorite comedians. I'm Chick. Hello, Tom.
7: Greg Hahn, the man. He's on the road. Going to be doing a special one.

0: Anyone?
1: Oh, no.
0: Even the most, I don't know,
2: stodgy of.
3: I mean, yeah. Keep your job. You can keep your job.
0: Yeah. There you go. You're not going to get it. You're not going to offend anybody.
3: No, no.
0: We have Christy Lee over there at the news desk with some inoffensive news. After some pretty rough stuff this morning, we had the guy who cut his genitals off and set them on fire.
3: Can I say one thing with Christy?
4: You may. Yes, yes.
3: Also with Jess, I've learned how to handle any argument with a woman.
4: Really?
3: How to wrap it up.
4: How is that?
3: Seriously, I know how to wrap it up on a positive note.
4: Yeah.
3: Here, you say, why didn't you call?
4: Hey,
3: apology accepted.
1: that just might work. Huh.
2: Greg, do you think having money would change you at all if you were a rich?
3: No, we got to do that. I don't know. Hold on. Where's the notes? Hold on a second. I don't know. It's $4 million. I could be pleasant.
4: Yeah.
1: Yeah.
3: At $6 million. I could be affable.
2: Oh.
3: At $10 million, I'd be furious again. It's not there yet, John.
2: Interesting.
3: You just wrote it 20 minutes ago.
0: It's working. There's something there.
3: Yeah.
0: I liked it very much.
1: I shall flesh that out.
0: Now, Christy Lee, I know you've had to read some rough stuff today.
4: Here's something kind of weird. The sideburn facial hairstyle, which our boss likes to wear, was once so popular that 19th century British men and women took to wearing fake whiskers to get in on the craze.
0: Oh, my. It's weird that the ladies would want it.
2: It is weird.
1: Very odd.
4: Dr. Alun Whitney at the University of Exeter said whiskers.
1: Alun?
4: A-L-U-N.
1: Okay.
4: Alun?
1: Alun. And another thing.
0: Daffy.
4: Unless that's a typo and it should be Alan, but I'm going to say Dr. Alun. Said whiskers quickly became an essential accoutrement to any young man with social pretensions.
2: Ah!
4: By 1812, the trend was apparently in full flower. Not only did various lotions crop up, purporting to help men grow and care for their facial hair,
0: yes,
4: but false whiskers were even sold, some of which were attached to wigs via a system of strings. Women also got in on the trend, with some ladies training their hair to fall down the sides of their faces in imitation of whiskers, while others drew in whiskers on their cheeks using pencils. It petered out by the 1820s.
2: Thank goodness for that.
4: Yeah, God, no, anybody wouldn't wear facial sideburns anymore, would they?
2: No woman, I wouldn't think.
0: Well, and it was, I'm sorry, it started in, 1812?
4: Mm-hmm.
0: Do you think this was to distract from the B.O.?
1: Mm.
3: Good question.
4: What? I mean,
5: you're still in the vicinity.
2: I don't think so. Yeah. Yeah. I don't think they walked around going, oh, we all have B.O.
5: No, they just all smelled the same.
0: Yeah. Right? They were all just used to stinking.
1: You get used to it. Yeah.
0: Yeah.
2: And perfume was around. It But. Ugh.
4: So, Tom, you could be birthing a trend.
0: Oh,
4: The sideburns could be all coming back.
0: Now, do you know the origin of the name sideburns?
2: Wasn't it an actual guy?
4: A general, wasn't it? Admiral? Yeah.
1: But his last name wasn't Sideburn.
0: It was Burnsides.
4: Burnsides.
0: Right. Oh. I mean, really. Ambrose, I believe it was.
2: Yes.
1: I think Ambrose B.
0: Ambrose Burnside.
1: Yeah.
5: I had such thick peach fuzz on my face as a kid in elementary
2: school. Well, you're an Italian broad.
5: Right. And so it was dark, and the boys would make fun of me. And so I went home, and I shaved the sides of my face. And then I kept shaving, and I kept shaving, and I got up over my ear.
2: Oh.
5: And so my dad had to take me to a stylist and style my hair because I had like an undercut before it was an undercut because I was so embarrassed.
2: What'd you end up doing about it?
5: I had to wait for it to grow out. Like, essentially, I shaved up into what would be sideburns
2: by
5: my ears.
2: I actually mean your whiskers, because you don't have them.
3: She combs it back. Look at her. It's nice.
2: You don't have them now.
5: I mean, I have peach fuzz, but I use one of those what do they call
4: them? Dermaplane.
5: Dermaplanes.
2: Oh, you do?
5: Yeah.
2: Wow.
5: And I dermaplane my face.
2: Well, you do a good job. None of us.
5: Thanks.
2: Yeah.
5: Yeah.
2: So.
0: Oh.
5: Yeah.
0: What about the stash?
5: I pluck that, actually. Oh. Yeah.
2: What do you take a whole Sunday?
1: Slow time and just time to work on the stash.
2: That's also something I don't.
5: You've never noticed?
2: No.
5: Oh man.
2: So you do a good job of that too.
5: Thanks. Yeah. I appreciate it. Not a compliment I was expecting to get this morning.
1: As she cleans up her mustache real nice.
0: Do you mind if we go south with our discussion?
5: I don't care. Yeah. Yeah, regular.
2: You don't pluck, though, right?
5: No, I don't pluck. No.
4: Oh, my God.
5: I did try the electrolysis. I think that's an outdated term now. They don't even call it that anymore. But where
4: laser hair removal?
5: Yes. Mm. I tried that for a little bit. Got through one session.
2: Yes, I've heard it. My buddy got that done on his back.
5: Yeah, so I have a bald spot. Like, not kidding, because I was like, I can't go back.

0: back. I'm never going back
1: too
0: again.
1: Too painful?
0: It was so painful.
1: Was it as bad as the tattoo removal?
0: Yeah, it was worse. It was worse. It was way worse. Oof. Yeah.
1: How's the tattoo removal going?
0: It's good. I have an appointment today. Yeah, I go every 6 weeks because my arm swells up like Popeye on the bottom after a session.
2: Oh, wow.
0: Yeah, so...
1: Yeah. This is the laser thing?
0: This is the laser, yeah.
1: Is there an odor as they burn the ink off?
0: There can be, but more I taste pennies when they start to burn it, and they say that's because it could be toxic ink. There could have been something in the ink that you weren't aware of.
2: And it gets into your bloodstream?
0: Yeah, and you taste it. Yeah.
3: Huh.
2: Yeah. Do they have you drink a bunch? Do they say, hey, drink more water today than you normally do?
0: Yeah, yeah. So.
1: You see, I taste pennies. Reminds me of...
0: It's a very metallic taste.
1: I see dead people.
0: Yeah, right.
1: Hello, yeah. I taste pennies. Uh-oh.
0: Yeah, I could record it today, let you guys know how it goes. Yeah.
3: Isn't this tattoo kind of new?
0: It's...
3: Isn't it like 5 years?
0: Yeah, like 10 years ago, probably. Oh. Yeah, so, yeah.
1: How much of it is gone?
0: It's significant. It's faded a lot.
1: Oh, wow.
3: Yeah.
0: Yeah, so, yeah. We'll get there.
3: Oh, we're all calming down. This is sad.
4: Yeah, I know.
3: Chick's not drinking so much. You're getting tattoos taken off. What?
1: Hey, what do you got going?
3: What a nightmare. I want to drink too much and call everybody we dated in the 90s. Yeah. Call up and say, yes, I'd like to know why there was never a date number two.
1: Christy Lee is at the news desk. What else have you got over there?
5: This is a scary but sweet story. A dog went paw to paw with a bear to protect a young boy in Connecticut recently. Home security footage captured the little guy playing in the driveway of his Torrington home when a bear sprints into the frame. Seconds later, the family's 11-year-old husky named Bella, she's a good girl, jumps in to chase the bear across the driveway and away from the child.
3: Mm.
5: Bella's owner, Jeffrey Tazara, told USA Today that there were no injuries to the 6-year-old child or to Bella the dog. Do we have this video, Jason? Here we go. This is scary. I mean, yeah, the dog takes that bear and just...
1: Wow.
2: Yeah, really makes you get out of here, pal.
5: Yeah, get away from my...
1: We don't want you. Yeah, my golden retriever probably... be trying to mate with it. Good boy.
4: Like the, good girl in this case.
5: Yeah.
4: Husky bit the bear on the butt.
2: Really did.
4: Yeah.
2: Yeah. You don't take my kid.
5: No. Nope.
4: Right.
1: Where was this again?
5: In Connecticut.
1: Wow. Mm-hmm. These bears are getting everywhere.
2: Yeah, I saw one recently at the Lake of the Ozarks.
4: And
2: a dog was kind of shooing it away from the house.
5: Yeah. Oh, wow.
2: And they run weird. Black bears, they're more hunched than you would think.
4: Hmm. It could have been a guy in a suit, now that I think about it.
2: It may, in fact, yeah.
3: Man in a bear suit?
2: Harvey the Bearman, we call him.
4: Yeah.
2: He runs rampant.
3: So I'm at the dog show.
1: Until he got shot.
4: Last year was an elk. This year was a bear.
2: Yeah.
5: Conservation authorities in India have rescued a wild elephant that fell into a well.
4: Yes.
5: According to the New Indian Express, the roughly 20-year-old male elephant was found trapped in a well on a residential property.
1: This is like, by the way, the in India, this is the show Lassie.
2: Yes.
1: Remember Lassie? I don't know where Lassie lived in that TV show, but every week it was either a mine,
4: a forest fire,
1: or a well.
4: A well.
3: What are you trying to tell us, fella?
5: Forest rangers used an excavator to build a mud ramp and help the elephant climb out of the well. They are monitoring now his health via a drone.
1: I have a question.
5: Yes.
1: Let's just say that's your well.
5: Mm-hmm.
1: I'm saying I'm going to pass on the water for a month or two.
2: Yeah. Who knows? Maybe there's less poop now.
4: Honey, our well still tastes like elephant.
5: And scientists at the University of Cambridge have shown that sheep can recognize human faces.
4: Uh-huh.
1: Boy, there are farm boys out there now going, uh-oh.
2: Oh, yeah. I got to start wearing a fake mustache.
5: Researchers trained the animals by displaying a celebrity's photo alongside a stranger's on a computer screen.
2: Well, that's Tom DeLuise.
4: Is he still out there?
5: Choosing the celebrity earned the sheep a food reward, while a wrong choice triggered a buzzer. After training, the sheep correctly identified familiar faces 80% of the time. Celebrities did include Emma Watson, Jake Gyllenhaal, and former President Barack Obama.
2: How strange.
5: Yeah.
1: I wonder if they can recognize sweaters.
5: That used to be mine.
2: Hey, wait a minute.
0: Oh.
2: That's Kevin.
0: Yeah.
4: I wonder what happened to him.
1: That's really weird. Hmm. I wonder why they're doing that.
5: I don't know.
1: Why they're looking into that. I mean,
3: yes.
1: I mean, horses can recognize people.
4: Now,
1: dogs can.
4: Of course. Why is that a study?
5: Chimpanzees right. can recognize people. But orangutans.
1: It's the visual, though, not
5: gorillas.
1: With dogs, I often wonder if it's the aroma.
2: Oh, sure. Yeah, they can pick out the smells.
1: This is done with photographs.
2: Right.
1: And you have to wonder what the sheep are saying. You said one of them was former President Obama. Mm-hmm. It's kind of hilarious.
2: He was the black sheep of the group.
1: Thank you.
4: That's very good.
3: Well, did you just make that up that fast?
2: I'm telling you, man.
3: Yes. This guy's good. I'm telling you.
2: Creatine and magnesium.
3: This guy's a reader of books.
2: Every morning.
3: Magnesium.
4: His brain's in
3: overdrive. Rose hips. Horny goat weed.
4: Uh-huh.
3: This guy's fired up.
2: Rose hips.
4: Oh, yeah. Doubled up on the rose hips.
3: Ashwagandha.
1: Now we're going to...
3: Caffeine and red dye 6.
1: What's coming up, Christy Lee?
5: Coming up, we have a great story about a 96-year-old who was having some fun in her retirement center.
2: Oh, that's
5: good to
2: hear.
5: Fun, actually, and they wanted to kick her out, but we'll talk about that.
4: All right, Grandma. Mm-hmm. You holding?
5: Grandma Droniak, we're going to talk about her.
1: But right now, we're going to go back over to that NHTSA sports desk with Chick McGee.
4: That's right, Tom. When you speed while driving, you have less time to react. Maybe a sharp turn could take you by surprise. Another car pulls out in front of you. A truck could brake suddenly. A cyclist could enter the road ahead. A pedestrian could be walking their dog, and your foot on the gas might lead to a tragedy. You may not think any of these things could happen to you, but you won't see them coming until they happen. That's why... when you're speeding, you don't have time to course correct. You don't have time to stop. And it only takes an instant for disaster to strike. 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It's there to protect your passengers, other drivers, cyclists, pedestrians, and everyone sharing the road. So slow down, obey the law, and help keep everyone around you safe. Because speeding catches up with you. 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
1: Thank you, NHTSA. We are coming back. We have more delights, including a visit with our friend, comedian Greg Hahn. And I'll tell you this, Mr. Greg Hahn is doing a special one-nighter at the Funny Bone in Dayton. That's Friday night. We are in the O'Reilly Auto Parts studios. 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
9: It's the Storm Tracker 6 forecast on Q106.
10: Partly cloudy to mostly cloudy skies is the main story of today. After we get past noon and into those afternoon hours, we do see those rain showers and thunderstorms clear on up across the region. Our high temperatures do get into the low to mid 80s once again today, and overnight lows getting into the mid 60s. For Storm Tracker 6, I'm meteorologist Daniel Nemus.
11: M is for the martinis you had for breakfast. 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
13: Welcome back to the Bob and Tom Show. We're in the O'Reilly Auto Parts studios at the news desk. It's Christy Lee.
14: Hello.
13: There's Jess Hooker.
14: Hello.
13: Greg Hahn is here.
15: Hello.
13: A Bob and Tom legend comedian. There's Josh Arnold.
16: Hi.
13: There's Ace Cosby.
17: Hello.
13: I'm Chick. Hello, Tom.
18: Hello, Chick. Hello, Greg. Hello, Josh.
15: Hi, Tommy.
18: Ladies, it's always a pleasure.
14: Yeah. Thank you.
15: How about when you go to the eye doctor and he looks at your eyes and diagnoses you with halitosis?
18: Yeah.
15: Then you go to the podiatrist. He says you need arch supports and a breath mint.
18: Oh.
15: There's a pattern. I tagged it.
13: Wow. Wow, indeed.
18: Then where do you go? I'm sorry. Christy Lee is...
14: You can go over here to the 96-year-old social media influencer. I know how much you love those, Tom. She's living in a Connecticut retirement community. Says she was threatened with eviction for throwing her late-night parties.
15: Oh, boy.
14: Lillian Droniak, known online as now Grandma this, Droniak.
19: This is the Droniak 9000.
14: Shared the warning letter that she received onto her social media account.
15: Uh-oh.
14: It states the staff had received, quote, many noise complaints about her room, reminding Ms. Droniak that parties are not allowed and you cannot serve alcohol to other residents. After reading the letter, the nonogenarian, whatever, tore it up and said, definitely, I pay $12,000 a month to live here. I can party if I want. You can't stop me.
18: $12,000?
14: Wow. $12,000 a month, yeah.
20: Yeah, it's like a senior living facility. So
13: seems kind of steep.
14: It's everything. They take care of all your meals. They do all the cleanup.
15: Roniak the maniac, you're not going to stop her. 96?
14: You're 96.
15: She's already made it.
14: You guys haven't had to put somebody in a facility yet.
15: You don't tell
14: you?
15: Her anything.
18: Well, she's hot, though. I saw the picture. She's got a tramp stamp under her diaper. She is hot.
14: A representative for the influencer told People the matter has since been resolved. The retirement
15: home.
14: She died.
15: No.
14: They're going to allow her to stay, but she can't serve alcohol at her parties anymore.
15: Okay.
18: Bring your own.
15: Buzzkill.
14: Well, she doubled down on that.
18: Isn't Clint Eastwood 96 or so now?
14: He's up there.
13: He's been alive for every World Cup they've ever had since 19.
18: And how old is Mr. Shatner? Mr. Shatner, is he?
13: Shatner's in his 90s, I think.
14: Grandma Droniak said, my nursing home can't stop me partying through the last chapter of my life.
18: She's a Droniak on the floor. How does that song go?
13: That's exactly how it goes.
14: There she is.
15: There she is. Look at her. She's great.
14: For 96,
13: don't you think? She has one of those T-shirts that has an arrow.
16: I know, but we can't see what it says.
13: I can only imagine.
16: Well, it says eyes up here. That's funny. Shouldn't she be wearing those on her pants?
18: Oh, that's hilarious. Does it really say that?
20: Yes.
18: Oh, that's funny.
14: She's a partier. I love her.
15: She looks very good. Yeah, 96?
14: Doesn't she?
20: 4 million followers.
13: I bet she tells everybody she doesn't color her hair. And I bet she does.
14: That's exactly the same color my mom had.
13: Real catty.
18: Your mom's hair, was it dyed?
14: Yes, that color.
18: Oh, okay.
14: Oh, yeah. There's no way that's
18: dyed. That's like Anne Margaret 96.
13: No, yeah, it's a russet. Red. The russet potato look. Yeah.
15: She looks like Mrs. Fireball.
16: She looks like if Bruce Valanche shaved his beard.
18: Yeah.
13: Yes.
18: Sadly.
13: And you know what? Every now and then he will shave his beard.
18: Right.
13: And it's horrible looking.
21: If you don't like the music, take out your hearing aid, Dolores. You bitch. God.
16: More vodka Metamucil?
18: 12K a month seems kind of steep.
16: I think that might be somewhat on the higher end, but those are pricey. Those are pricey places.
14: My mom was at 10. Mm-hmm. Yeah.
16: Boy. Wow. And she didn't deserve
18: it. What happens when the money runs out?
14: What happens when the money runs out?
18: Yeah.
20: You kick them out.
14: I guess.
13: Turn her out on the street. Make her earn her money.
16: Yeah. Tricks, baby.
18: Is that a category?
16: Gilf is a category. Oh, yeah.
18: Erotic.
16: No. Now, for her, I don't know if Gilf is a category.
14: Nanogenarian. That's a mouthful, isn't it? Well, she would be. There's a big lady.
13: Oh, she's got a mouthful, I'm sure.
20: One of her other t-shirts said to-do list, and then marked off, it says your dad.
14: Oh.
16: Funny.
15: Wow.
14: Funny. Got a sense of humor.
16: Hey, did you really sleep with my dad, lady?
14: One of the most complete T-Rex skeletons is going up for auction. Sotheby's says the approximately 67-million-year-old fossil dubbed Gus is one of the largest T-Rexes ever found.
16: Gus.
14: Measuring 38 feet long, almost 13 feet tall. Boy, you're going to have to take out the top floor for this one, aren't you?
16: Yeah, but 13 feet tall, is it a baby?
14: The skeleton is approximately 61% complete, boasting 183 fossil bone elements. You can check out Gus at a pre-sale estimate, $20 to $30 million. It'll go up for auction on July 14th.
16: I think if I were Bezos or somebody, why not? Give me a T-Rex skeleton.
13: It's not entirely T-Rex?
14: No, 61%.
18: This is going to...
13: For $14 million, I want a 100% T-Rex.
16: I'm with you.
13: Yeah.
18: This is going to end up like an Elon Musk's Lake Tahoe cottage.
16: Sure.
14: Would you fill in the missing parts? Or would
16: I would.
18: Yeah, you do?
16: Yeah, yeah, I would.
14: You fill in the missing parts.
20: No, with like an Erector set.
18: No, that's ruining. It's like buying a classic car and putting in an aftermarket radio.
13: Well, you want to listen to the radio?
14: They still, if you buy a classic car, they'll fix them up. I mean,
18: no, but I would, don't they would put like little spanners in and stuff where the
16: that's what
18: would
16: I would
18: be.
16: Do with this TV. Yeah. I would make it look, the fake would look like the real
20: stuff. Yeah,
14: right.
16: But you'd know, yeah.
14: Yeah.
15: You're going to buy one of those?
16: A T Rex?
15: A T Rex in your house?
16: Yeah, ideally.
18: Doesn't the name Gus seem a little bit.
16: That's what's funny to
15: casual?
16: Me.
15: Casual? A little casual?
18: Yeah, I mean, it's supposed to be like a really evil.
16: I like that dichotomy, don't you?
18: Big tooth.
15: They took the edge off.
16: Yeah.
18: You want it that way?
14: Yeah, like a little.
16: In fact, I'd probably go like Lucy or something. You know what I mean? Like even Dorothy.
18: But you want a villain name?
13: Isn't that the one?
16: No, because that's what everybody would expect.
15: Yeah. I'd name him Slippery Joe Butterman.
16: Dude, that is absolutely the name.
13: And if you're asking, was he in politics? Oh, yes. Slippery Joe was in politics.
18: I mean, but in reality, to be shouldn't this be in a museum so kids can enjoy it instead of in some billionaire? You get on the yacht, and they've got a lobby in the yacht up front.
16: Yes.
21: Yes. We have a T-Rex on the boat.
13: Yes.
18: Oh, come on.
16: But what if selling it keeps that museum open for the next 50 years?
20: That's true, too.
18: Well, now you're giving me a moral dilemma.
16: It is a moral dilemma.
18: What if we take the billionaire, put him in a cage in the museum?
13: Now you got
14: it. It doesn't say who's selling the T-Rex, so we don't know who owns it. So I don't know where the money's going.
16: Oh, it could be a private.
18: Okay, here's the thing. Yeah. This says Nick Cage once outbid Leo DiCaprio for a T-Rex skull.
16: Wow.
18: He bought it for $276,000. The skull was later found to have been smuggled out of Mongolia and had to be returned.
16: Oh, Leo didn't want to buy it after he found out it was older than 26. Oh. Thank you very much.
15: Kapow! Ginkgo!
13: You're on fire over there.
18: So I wonder who... Did he get his money back?
16: Well, the bidder? Or Cage?
18: Nicholas Cage.
14: Because they found it was stolen. I don't know.
18: Hmm.
16: Oh, yeah, he probably... Yeah, yeah.
14: They probably had
16: hope
14: to get
16: so.
18: Yeah.
16: Okay. I don't know. Maybe he didn't get his money back. There's a reason he did Ghost Rider 2.
13: Yeah. And Spider Noir or whatever the hell it is.
16: Is it good?
13: I haven't. I'm gonna check it out.
16: I think I'd like to also.
13: Trying to keep an open mind.
18: This is the TV Spider-Man?
13: Yeah, he's on Amazon. There's a series on.
16: I love Cage. Him. I love Nicholas
13: Cage. He gets
16: Cage.
13: It bit by the spider, I guess.
15: He's still acting?
16: He is, yeah.
15: Okay. And it's great, huh?
16: Yeah, he's doing some really good stuff as of late. Watch the movie Pig.
15: Pig, okay, let me write it down.
13: Pig's really good.
18: Now, I want to remind everybody that we have some cool stuff in the pop-up store. It's the Bob and Tom pop-up store. It's going to be open until what? Friday?
20: Saturday? Sunday.
18: This Sunday, okay.
20: You see that sign right there?
13: That says Sunday.
18: Pop-up store closes Sunday, July
14: 12th. And they're all week.
13: Yep.
18: I was looking at my sheet.
12: And they're all week.
18: Is it on here, too?
13: Idiot.
18: We've got your...
13: It's okay, honey. That's somebody else's fault.
18: Your fleece shorts.
16: Pick one of those. Take it home with
18: you. Your Pat Godwin shirts, your Bob and Tom hats, and a bunch of cool, even that cool hoodie.
13: Yeah, you want a hat? I'll sign it for you.
18: Okay. Yeah. It's, once again, the Bob and Tom store, including the Camp Radio Wood t-shirts. They're very fancy. They're very nice. Thanks so much for joining us. Greg Hahn, one of my favorite human beings and a terrific comedian. And when I'll say this sincerely, if you have a business you're looking to do a Christmas party, this is the best guy you can get. And he's not going to offend anyone. And he might even may make one of the ladies an honest woman.
20: Oh
15: yeah, Greg Hahn, not a creep.
18: Okay. H-A-H-N. Where do they find you on the internet?
15: Hahn. What is it? GregHahn.com.
18: How would you know?
15: Yeah, I don't know. GregHahn.com. That's it.
18: Yeah, make it hard for him.
15: Yeah.
18: Go see Greg, by the way. One show only, Dayton, tomorrow night.
16: Sell that baby out.
18: Oh, it's going to be awesome. He's the best. He will bring joy into your heart.
15: Oh, nice.
18: Okay. Now, I'm going to say so long, farewell, and thanks for joining us. These are the O'Reilly Auto Parts Studios. 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

Now on point with Breaking Skin on Miskin's Rock Station, Q106, a song you can indubitably hear at Rock Lansing August 1st in downtown at Jackson Field. And I'll have details on how you can win your way into that later through the Rock Lansing 250. But that's part of opening up our time together with me, Span, today, which will include The 9 is at Noon, brought to you by Game Day Men's Health of Brighton, The Feeding Frenzy, Quick and Dirty at 1:30, 4 4-pack of tickets to the Lansing Lugnuts at Jackson Field, and a Big Penny, the Truck Eating Bridge T-shirt for Superior Color and Collision in Lansing, the 2K at 2, and an hour and then some commercial-free Q, fresh out of the Bob and Tom Show, which may have one of those running of the Corrigan Oil Speedway stock cars. 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I got Poison in 3 Days Grace up after Story of the Year. Gasoline is on Q106.

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Michigan's Rock Station, Q106 with Evanescence. Who will you follow? I'm Span, and I got Hailstorm and Nirvana coming after Van Halen. 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

Hailstorm like a woman can on Michigan's Rock Station, Q106. I'm Span. I got Lansing's own Heartsick coming up, and you could see them live at Jackson Field for Rock Lansing August 1st. I got details on how to win your way in and see that after Nirvana. 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

Motley Crue, Shout of the Devil on Michigan Drug Station. Q106, you want to win your way into the Rock Lansing August 1st event at Jackson Field. Good. I'm going to tell you how to do it after the funeral portrait with Ivan Moody of Five Finger Death Punch. Holy Waters on Q106.

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That's 517-694-Q106. 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

0: Korn got the life. Michigan's Rock Station, Q106. I'm spanning the Rock Lansing 250 is a race. You can win your way into that. 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It's brought to you by LaFontaine Chrysler Dodge Ram of Lansing and Okemos, LaFontaine Mitsubishi, and Corrigan Oil Speedway. 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When you do that, you'll earn a point, which means you probably should have signed up at Q106FM.com first so that your points could be tracked. But when you do, you'll get your points, and the top 10 point-getting players will be locked into a slot car tournament at Corrigan Oil Speedway, noon Saturday, July 25th. However, you can't be up in there unless you win. Or, you know, we got some last-minute qualifiers because people don't show up. People had difficulty, had, like, family issues, or maybe they just had some life plans switch up on them. Whatever. We'll get some last-minute qualifiers that day, too. But do the work. Get your way in there. And maybe even win your way into Rock Lansing. Thanks to LaFontaine Chrysler Jeep Ram of Lansing and Okemos, LaFontaine Mitsubishi, and Corrigan Oil Speedway with Michigan's Rock Station Q106.
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1: It's the Storm Tracker 6 forecast on Q106.
17: Partly cloudy to mostly cloudy skies is the main story of today. After we get past noon and into those afternoon hours, we do see those rain showers and thunderstorms clear on up across region. Our high temperatures do get into the low to mid 80s once again today, and overnight lows getting into the mid 60s. For Storm Tracker 6, I'm meteorologist Daniel Nemus.
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With Maria Brinkham in this moment, that's Eva Under Fire with Villainous on Miskin's Rock Station. Q106 got the Black Moves on the way after Aerosmith. 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

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Info on how to make a new friend in your home. Well, I'll tell you that after the Black Moods. 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

0: time bomb. The Black Moon's Time Bomb on Michigan's Rock Station, Q106. I'm Span, and I do so enjoy introducing you to the pet of the week. I met another one today, and it was lovely, and it was fun. And if you would take time out of your day to watch that video that I make on our Facebook page over at Empire Motors of Lansing on MLK just north of 96, you would know exactly how beautiful and how fun that dog is. However, if you want to adopt them, make sure that that dog's behavior fits what your lifestyle is like if you're looking to adopt the pet of the week. And if you know that that dog and your family is a match made in heaven, get in touch with Ingham County Animal Control and Shelter and do the process so the dog can go home with you for free. Because Empire covers the adoption fees with Q106.
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I'm spinning. 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

0: Metallica Fade to Black on Miskin's Rock Station Q106. I'm Span, and that opens up our feeding frenzy. 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That, of course, means salsa time for...
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0: 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I'm Span, and when Kirkwood. Oh my God, his name trips me up every time. Kirkwood. There we go. When Kirk Kirkwood, the bassist for the Meat Puppets, was sitting down to write a song, he was a big fan of Elvis, so he decided he wanted to write a gospel that, you know, is not really religious, but it's kind of its own type of way of making a song that would be treated with the same level of reverence as gospel. Well, this is the closest thing they got to it in their entire career. From the Meat Puppets, Backwater is their version of a gospel that is not religious, I guess. And it is your 90s at noon, brought to you by Game Day Men's Health of Brighton, this Thursday on Miskin's Rock Station Q106.

0: Def Leppard bringing on the Heartbreak on Michigan's Rock Station, Q106. I'm Span. And if you'd like to win your way into Rock Lansing August 1st at Jackson Field, we got that thing for you called the Rock Lansing 250. It is hilarious. 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Doing that earns a point. The top 10 point getters get to be in a slot car tournament at Corrigan Oil Speedway at noon, Saturday, July 25th. And we'll take some last minute qualifiers too. 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
4: It's the Storm Tracker 6 forecast on Q106.
5: Partly cloudy to mostly cloudy skies is the main story of today. After we get past noon and into those afternoon hours, we do see those rain showers and thunderstorms clear on up across the region. Our high temperatures do get into the low to mid 80s once again today, and overnight lows getting into the mid 60s. For Storm Tracker 6, I'm meteorologist Daniel Nemus.
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Morning with Kerosene on Michigan's Rock Station Q106. I'm Span, and I got a tray you on the way, and we're going to talk how you can take our money after a band that will be at Rock Lansing August 1st at Jackson Field. 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

0: I trade you all for you on Michigan's Rock Station, Q106. I'm Span, and I know you're interested in money, which is good because we're trying to give it to you through the Q World Order at Q106FM.com, brought to you by MotorCarsOnline.com, Mid-Michigan's premier dealer. 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

AC/DC Back in Black on Michigan's Rock Station, Q106. I'm Span, and we are definitely going to be playing some quick and dirty at 1:30 action soon, where you can win your way into a 4-pack of tickets for the Lugnuts and a Big Penny the Truck Getting Bridge t-shirt from Superior Color and Collision and Lansing. But first, we got to get you some Linkin Park and this 5-Finger Death Punch, their latest Eye of the Storm, is on Q106. Oh, fuck!

Linkin Park bleeded out on Miskin's Rock Station, Q106. I'm Span, and a little bit later this hour, we're going to get quick and dirty at 1:30 for your chance to win your way into a 4-bag of tickets for the Lug Nuts and a big penny the truck and Eden Bridge t-shirt from Superior Color and Collision 2. 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

0: Led Zeppelin, Black Dog, Miskin's Rock Station, Q106, I'm Span, and the Rock Lansing 250 is your way of winning your path into Rock Lansing, August 1st at Jackson Field. What you gotta do? Sign up first, of course, that's always helpful, and then listen for the Rock, for the Corgan Oil Speedway stock cars. When you hear them, text Rock, excuse me, text RACE. Ugh. Whenever I think about texting, my first word is the other one. But no, you text RACE, R-A-C-E, to 517-694-7106, 517-694-Q106. Doing so earns you a point. The top 10 point getters are locked into the slot car tournament at Corgan Oil Speedway at noon on Saturday, July 25th. We may be getting, we will be getting some last-minute qualifiers, but do the work and make it easy for yourself to win your way into Rock Lansing. 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Next up, it's Quick and Dirty at 1:30.
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1: It's the Storm Tracker 6 forecast on Q106.
16: Partly cloudy skies is the main story of today. After we get past noon and into those afternoon hours, we do see those rain showers and thunderstorms clear on up. Our high temperatures do get into the low to mid 80s once again today, and overnight lows getting into the mid 60s. For Storm Tracker 6, I'm meteorologist Daniel Nemus.
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0: Bill Murray with a day to remember always let you down. 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
0: You're damn right it is. It's that game where you answer a rock news question correctly by text for a chance to win your way to a show. And this week I got a 4-pack of Lugs on tickets in a game you won at Jackson Fields and a big penny the truck getting bridge t-shirt. Prince of Beer, Color, and Collision, and Lansing, too. If you answer my question true, about 3 days grace, well, I found the story recently of how they got back together. Essentially, in April of 2023 in Huntsville, Alabama,

0: it again. And I have a feeling either Adam's people had reached out or they had reached out to Adam and they're like, hey,
1: you want to be back in the band?
0: And he was like,
1: yeah, I want to be back in the band.
0: And so they probably.

Bobby started plans either before that or after that to really make it happen. The thing is, the managers were like, nah, no. We don't want no drama. Can y'all behave? Y'all have some issues. And the bands were like, well, the band and Adam were like, well, what can we do in order for you guys to leave us alone about this and let this happen and let's get the paperwork pushed? They go, write a song together. And so they did. And that song convinced the managers to leave the band alone, to leave Adam alone, as they continue this path of getting back together, which has resulted in their latest studio album called Alienation. My question for you is, what is the name of the song that got the managers off their back? Text the name of that song to 517-694-Q106, 517-694-Q106. The name of the song that Adam Gontier and the rest of 3 Days Grace wrote together that got management off of their back to let them grease the skids to get back together. Text the name of that song to 517-694-7106 for your chance to win the Lug Nuts tickets and the t-shirt. I got Autumn Kings on the way after Kill Me Fast off of Alienation from 3 Days Grace on Michigan's Rock Station Q106. I've tried.

Nonpoint Chaos and Earthquakes on Michigan's Rock Station. Q106, I'm spanning this weekend. We got activities you don't want to miss out on. Let me tell you about them after Autumn King's gone, gone, gone. Q106.

0: Autumn King's Gone, Gone, Gone on Michigan's Rock Station, Q106 Capital City Comic Con is coming July 10th through the 12th at the Lansing Center in downtown. Kids 13 and under get in free for the gaming and the cosplay contests and the TV and movies. Actors and actresses like Tony Moran from the original Michael Myers from Halloween, Ming Chen from Comic Book Man, Jay and Silent Bob Reboot. We also got pro wrestlers like Aubrey Edwards, who's an AEW referee. Make no mistake, they still wrestle sometimes in smaller promotions, every now and then in the bigger promotions, but not very often. Allie the Bunny, well, you're going to see her from AEW, TNA Impact, and there's so much more coming. It's just action-packed with everything you can possibly think of that you love in geek. No. Nerd? No. Mainstream culture. At the Lansing Center in downtown. 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

Duran Gray is from Japan, and they are what's called J-Rock. And in Headbangers Ball in 2006, the song that dropped July 14, 2004, became the first J-Rock song to ever be nominated for the Best Music Video Award on Headbangers Ball. So let's give some space for J-Rock today. I mean, Baby Metal's kind of gotten all the love, but do not ever forget Duran Gray for your 2K at 2. This Thursday, I give you Saku. 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

0: Hailstorm back from the dead on Miskin's Rock Station Q106. I'm spanning the Rock Lansing. 250's underway, giving you the chance to win your way into Rock Lansing August 1st at Jackson Field. 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
6: It's the Storm Tracker 6 forecast on Q106.
7: Partly cloudy skies is the main story of today. After we get past noon and into those afternoon hours, we do see those rain showers and thunderstorms clear on up. Our high temperatures do get into the low to mid 80s once again today, and overnight lows getting into the mid 60s. For Storm Tracker 6, I'm meteorologist Daniel Nemus.
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Dead Sugar and then the Prey on Miskin's Rock Station, Q106. I'm Span, and I can't wait to give you that new one from Kingdom Collapse after Metallica on Miskin's Rock Station, Q106.

Lansing's Zone of Virtue, Death of the Altar on Michigan's Rock Station, Q106. I'm Span, and there's one easy way to win tickets from us that I'll explain after Kingdom Collapse. Survivors on Q106.

0: Kingdom Collapse will survive on Michigan's Rock Station, Kevin 06. I'm Spanny. You can see them at Upheaval July 17th and 18th in Grand Rapids at Belknap Park. But if you would like to win tickets from us the easiest way possible, text ROCK to 517-694 Cuban 06. ROCK to 517-694-7106. Don't get all weird. It just puts you in the Cuban 06 VIP text club where you get alerts on what we're up to. 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You can win your way into a show. Like in this moment at GLC Live, October 6th. Or Joe Russo's Almost Dead at GLC Live, October 3rd. Or Motley Crue at Pine Knob, July 20th. 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

Guns N' Roses, welcome to the Jungle on Michigan's Rock Station, Q106. I'm Span, and your long national nightmare of Terry and I doing work instead of doing the show together is over, and I'll be joining him after Evanescence. Who you follow, their latest is on Q106. What if-

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0: WJXQ, Charlotte, Jackson, Battle Creek, Lansing. 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
1: Yeah, this is Tom from the Bob and Tom Show. It's the 3 at 3 on Q106.
2: 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Farm tough, Michigan strong. Oh, your voice is feeling it too, huh?
3: No, I'm making fun of the fact that you have what I had.
2: No, I'm telling you. You see, this is why we have a policy here at Q106, a policy that isn't followed enough. The policy is stay home if you're sick, come over if you're thick. So,
3: All right, well, all I know is I got my voice back officially yesterday because I do certain call for my cat. Yes, it's like I was carrying something down the stairs and I was like, look, I'm getting to that age. But I ain't at that age yet. This ain't make no sense. And it's because my lungs just weren't at full mast. And now they're finally back at full mast. I can even call my cat properly with a very high-pitched falsetto. But it was a long way coming. So from now on, if I have one unaccounted for cough, I am masking up in this office.
2: Damn straight.
3: I don't care what nobody in this building
2: says. Hazmat suit. That's what we're doing. All right. So I'm going to use whatever's left in my voice this afternoon. And by the way, it's good to see you again.
3: You too.
2: How are your behind the scenes projects going? Are they anywhere near done?
3: My behind the scenes projects are moving far better than they would be had we been on the air together.
2: There is that part. All right.
3: Hey, by the way, people, just a little inside baseball. We like working together. Y'all like us working together. However, us working together means we're not individually doing our jobs to do the other things that make this station fly. So we're literally adding more work to our workday. And trust me, it is work in order to entertain you in this way. So when we start our Patreon, we're looking forward to donations. Just saying.
2: What is this Patreon? I thought you were doing OnlyFans. He's back, baby.
3: And I am so tired of you and this nonsense.
2: He's already over it. All right, 3 of 3 today. We're doing 3 in a row from a single artist this time, and that artist will be Linkin Park.
3: Hell yeah.
2: Emptiness Machines on Q106.

0: Man, that is one of those deeper cuts you just don't hear that much, but that's what the 3 at 3 is all about on Michigan's Rock Station Q106. I'm Terry Stevens. He is Spam.
1: And I know that's what I use the 2K at 2 for.
0: Yeah, man, doing those deep dives. We love it. We love it. We're music fans, too. We're just music fans that went professional, I guess.
1: Yes, and we always have to go with the songs that y'all like first. We can't just pick the ones that we like. There's like a whole list of tracks I would love to use for the 2K at 2, but I can't. Because y'all won't whine. So we do all types of stuff as far as deep dives.
0: He's fronting. He plays them anyway. We know. I get the calls. All right.
1: I was trying to hide it, but you called me out. It's true.
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0: 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So today in the 3 at 3, we're doing a deep dive on Linkin Park. We heard Guilty All the Same, The Emptiness Machine before that. And do you remember where you were when you heard about Chester passing?
1: I was with some friends of mine, and we were all fans of Linkin Park, which was kind of fortuitous. And I remember one of them saying, "Hey, yo, I just heard Chester's dead." And I said, "Okay." And now fellas don't prank because they know I don't like pranks and they don't like being pranked. So we don't prank.
0: Yeah.
1: But I thought it was a prank. So I was like, "Hey, fellas, you know, we all love this band, but don't do that."
0: Yeah.
1: And they're like, "Nah, dude, seriously." And I was like, "No." And they're like, "Yes." And I was like, "No." And they're like, "Yes." Mm-hmm. And it was, I think in my adulthood, that was the first celebrity that messed up my day. Yeah. You know how some people have that one star that when they die, like for some people it's Prince. Mm-hmm. Other people it's like Michael Jackson. And those affected me very, very much so.
0: Oh, yeah.
1: But Linkin Park was that first one that just like, my day was done.
0: I had, you know, when Kurt Cobain passed and when Layne Staley passed, those both hit me. But, you know, Kurt's troubles were pretty well documented. Mm-hmm. Layne Staley's troubles were very well documented. And then with Chester, it just seemed to come out of nowhere. Mm-hmm. You know what I mean?
1: The dude's movie career was starting up. He wanted to produce films or so he said. Like, Linkin Park, their last couple albums hadn't responded as much, but that didn't mean they couldn't sell out tours still. Right. Like, it seemed like all things were going forward, and then all of a sudden, the reality of what it is to negotiate depression hit me in a way I wasn't ready for.
0: When I went back after he had passed, I sat down with that album, fired up my laptop, and hit play from front to back. And when you listen to that last album, you think, man, how did I not see it? You know what I mean? How did I not hear it? Case in point. And I guess what Span and I are trying to say here is check on your friends, yo.
1: Please.
0: Check on your friends. It's Linkin Park, One More Light, 3 at 3, Q106.

0: Dinosaur pile up, about to lose it, just like my voice on Michigan's Rock Station Q106. I am what's left of Terry Stevens. He is spanned.
1: You know, there's that time when you're sick where you're contagious but don't know it.
0: Yeah, yeah.
1: And usually...
0: Here come the excuses. Here
1: when I'm in that phase, it usually means my allergies are kicking up.
0: Yeah.
1: So I don't assume it's a cold, so I don't mask up. In wintertime, I immediately mask up just in case. But in July?
0: I know, right? Apparently there are bugs going around all over. There's this weird little respiratory thing that we've been enjoying.
1: Yeah.
0: Apparently there's like some kind of stomach bug that's going around now.
1: Oh, fun.
0: So you're either coughing or squatting, fam. So, you know, careful with that heavy lift at the gym, I guess. I don't know.
1: Yeah, I can't say anything more.
0: There is that. But you know what? I should be healed up enough to host a panel this weekend at Capital City Comic Con. And if I mess up this panel, I could be put into a Hurricane Rana or something. I'm going to be hosting a panel with Aubrey Edwards, referee for AEW, history-making referee, and the Bunny. Okay. Allie the Bunny from AEW and TNA.
1: Do you have a schedule for when these are? Because I actually want to be there.
0: 11 a.m., man. 11 a.m. Saturday. That's
1: getting
0: what I'm going to be
1: up
0: there.
1: In the morning out of the house on a Saturday?
0: I'm telling you. I know. I'm like, Tim, you know I'm not functional until noon. He's like, you'll be fine. So I'll be hosting that. Mandy is going to be hosting a session with a couple of voiceover actors from Dragon Ball Z.
1: Nice.
0: That's going to be going down on Sunday. And I think she's doing another sesh too. But man, all that is to say, Capital City Comic Con, it's this weekend. The lineup is so loaded. You have an opportunity to play Helldivers 2 with John Helldiver himself, Frank Lee Thomas.
1: What an opportunity.
0: Oh, it's going to be so lit, man. Jump on that. You can find out more about Capital City Comic Con. We got it all for you. Q106FM.com.
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7: It's the Storm Tracker 6 forecast on Q106.
8: Partly cloudy to mostly cloudy skies continues throughout tonight and throughout the overnight hours, with only a few isolated rain shower chances for Friday morning. We do see our low getting into the mid-60s across the area. High temperatures do slightly cool for tomorrow, but still getting into the low to mid-80s across the region. For Storm Tracker 6, I'm meteorologist Daniel Namus.
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0: Beartooth Free, it's on Michigan's Rock Station, Q106. I'm Terry Stevens, he is Spam.
1: I am.
0: And one of us has most of his voice back, and it's not me. All right. Well, we're going to use what's left of my voice to fire up some, what do you say, maybe a Rock Lansing headliner?
2: I would very much approve of that endeavor.
0: We're going to get to it. And some Terry's Triple Play after Theory of a Dead Man, it's on Q106.

0: Dude, did you see the new video for that song yet?
1: No, I did not. I usually don't watch videos, but now that you mentioned, I'm going to have to go find it.
0: It looks like the angriest staff meeting you will ever see.
1: Oh, man.
0: Right, just like being at work.
1: Did somebody slap the hell out of somebody with a keyboard?
0: Not this time, but maybe there's some B-roll, you know?
1: Okay,
0: Rob Rivera can get grumpy sometimes. He might have gone up somebody's head.
1: Maybe. All right. I'm going to have to do some research. Okay,
0: that is Non-Point and Is It? It's on Michigan's Rock Station, Q106. Maybe you could see Rob Rivera go up somebody's head live on stage at Rock Lansing. That's coming up fast, man.
1: I hope it's somebody who has no sense whatsoever to contact a lawyer.
0: There it is. By the way, speaking of Rock Lansing, it's funny. We just had Craig Hendy stop by the station. He won the Mammoth Guitar in Battle Axis.
1: Yeah, like 3 months ago. Dude, what the hell?
0: He's a busy man. He's got stuff going on. Now, he's like, hey, guys, what's going on with the Rock Lansing 250 scoreboard? That's a good question. I'm glad you asked. We're going to get you up to speed on what's going on with the scoreboard. I'll do it right now. Look, it was broken. No one knew why. Now it's working, and it's going to be updated today. As soon as Span and I are off the air, I'm going to stop throwing. I'm going to start updating the scoreboard. It's just, fam, behind the scenes.
1: Yeah, I don't even know.
0: but it's working. It's just I just got to like update. I have to do data entry and.
1: Oh, my God.
0: But first, I have to do a show, and that show includes a little game.
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0: Thank goodness I don't have to talk to update the scoreboard. It would take even longer. Man, my voice is toast. All right, Terry's Triple Play. 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Terry's Triple Play is an easy game. Span's going to say three words. You find one word that you can combine with those words to form new words or new phrases. When you figure out the answer, text it to 517-694-7106. That is 517-694-Q106. And get ready to win. This afternoon on Terry's Triple Play, we're giving away a pair of tickets to Michigan Adventure. 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All right, Span, what are today's Terry's Triple Play clues?
1: All right, they are name, like your name, cheat, as in what this game does all the time, and red, as in the color, R-E-D. Once again, name, as in what's your name, cheat, as in this game cheats, and red, as in what I see when I lose at this cheating-ass game.
0: You seem grumpy. I was going to ask if you know the answer, but I think I know the answer to my question.
1: I don't know the answer, but the Triple Play champ is working on it.
0: All right. Well, Span ponders while you ponder. Remember, when you figure out the answer, text it to 517-694-7106. That is 517-694-Q106, and get ready to win.
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5: 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Alanis Morrison. Yeah, I don't know. Jordan Davis with Tucker Wetmore. Yeah, the Lumineers. 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

0: Michigan's Rock Station Q106, one of our Capital City Comic-Con guests, actually named that song as a song that changed her life. Real talk, man. Skid Row Youth Gone Wild. Check out our interview with Rachel Kimsey. Does a ton of work in Hell's Divers 2 on the Q106 YouTube channel. I'm Terry Stevens. He is Span.
1: Of all the songs to change your perspective in life, Youth Gone Wild by Skid. I mean, I guess art touches who it touches, where it touches.
0: When you hear her story, though, you'll get it.
1: All right, man. Seriously. Looks like I gotta go to YouTube and get caught up. That said, we got more rock for you, including this Eva Under Fire with Marie Brink of In This Moment. Villainous.

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That's 517-694-Q106. 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

0: 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I'm Terry Stevens.
1: I'm Span, and we're going on tour, suckers.
0: The where and the when after the Pretty Reckless for I Am Deaf, Q106.

0: Michigan's Rock Station, Q106, AC/DC. It's a long way to the top if you want to rock and roll. If you want a polka, the distance is somewhat shorter. Somewhat.
1: What? But okay, you know what? I'm just walking
0: are
1: away.
0: Are you not familiar with the cardio requirements for polka?
1: I am, and I don't know if I want to spend that much time being out of breath looking that goofy, but that's my own short-sighted perception of polka-related activities.
0: There is that part. Hey, I'm Terry Stevens. He is Spam.
1: I am.
0: And we are going to, I don't know, I think we should just like play more tunes. Does that sound good to you?
1: I would like to play more tunes, but first, we have to get the answer to the Terry's Triple Play.
0: Which you've
1: the triple play
0: certainly
1: champ.
0: 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What were today's clues, Spam?
1: They were name, as in everybody has a name. Cheat, as in this game cheats, and red, as in the color red.
0: And the answer
1: is not one I can think of right
0: now. Are you serious? Oh, man.
1: I'm so mad because I know it's something you just came up with, and I know it's something I'm familiar with, and I know I'm about to be mad.
0: He's going to facepalm. Get ready to hear the slap. Here it comes. Here it comes. Here it comes. It is code. C-O-D-E. Code. Like code name.
1: Oh, my God.
0: Cheat code. Like up, up, down, down, left, right, B-A, start.
1: Or select start.
0: Well, you had friends, so that's why you had select start. And, of course, code red, which is the superior flavor of Mountain Dew. A diet code red. Too much sugar in the other stuff.
1: Yeah, code red is pretty spectacular. Eating code red. Drinking code red while playing PlayStation just feels like the right thing to do on a lazy day.
0: That's right. If you texted code to 517-694-Q106 before 415, keep an eye on your phone. You may have just won tickets to Michigan's Adventure from Q106.
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0: You know that old saying, you don't know what you got till it's gone? Yeah, I experienced that with the Good Feet Store. Hey, I'm Q106's Terry Stevens for the Good Feet Store. Now, normally, when I'm working an event where I'm on my feet for hours on end, for days at a time, I throw on my festival boots, right? And I throw those Good Feet Store arch support systems in those boots. But I was in a rush. and I threw on my gym shoes. I didn't have time because I was running a little bit behind, and I didn't throw my arch supports in my shoes. And dude, let me tell you, I experienced the difference of not having my Good Feet Store arch supports with me, and I was my feet were hurting after that gig. 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So next time you see me at a gig, ask me, am I wearing my good feet? Moving forward, I absolutely will be. Try them for yourself, too. The Good Feet Store, they're located right across from the Fran d'Or Shopping Center where Saginaw and Grand River meet. And when you show up,

0: that's where, well, you got to see whatever you're seeing. They're getting them shots or something. 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
3: It's the Storm Tracker 6 forecast on Q106.
4: Partly cloudy skies continue throughout tonight and throughout the overnight hours, with only a few isolated rain shower chances for Friday morning. We do see our low getting into the mid-60s. High temperatures do slightly cool for tomorrow, but still getting into the low to mid-80s across the region. For Storm Tracker 6, I'm meteorologist Daniel Namus.
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0: Michigan's Rock Station, Q106 Overdrive. It is all the rock you need for the ride home with the latest from 3 Days Grace and Don't Want to Go Home Tonight. I'm Terry Stevens. He is Span.
1: And I found out they have a whole bunch of co-writers, including all the bands listed as writers for every song.
0: So it's like Taylor Swift, where there's like a committee writing all their music now?
1: Basically.
0: It sounds good. It's clearly working out for them.
1: Hey, if you want to separate with that many royalties, you know, go right ahead.
0: There it is. Hey, Span and I are on tour this week. Where and when after Pearl Jam, Q106.

0: Black Label Society, name in blood. It's on Michigan's rock station, Q106 Overdrive. It is all the rock you need for the ride home. I'm Terry Stevens. He is Span.
1: And that might be the biggest hit for Black Label Society they've ever had. Like, it's currently sitting at top five.
0: Oh, wow.
1: And it's still going.
0: Dude, I'm telling you. Well, it's Zach Wild, man. Guy can shred.
1: He can shred, but I mean, his name in blood. He struggles with that other part.
0: How dare you?
1: It hasn't slowed down the song, so maybe I'm the weird one here.
0: You are the weird one here, and you can be weird with Span. You're going to be on tour this week. I'm on tour this week. Now, all weekend long, you can run into Span and myself at Capital City Comic Con, but Saturday afternoon, I'm going to be bouncing over to Albion to Duck Lake Tavern for their Veterans Relief Benefit. We did an interview with Frank Rock from Duck Lake Tavern. You can listen to that right now on our YouTube channel. And then, Span, you've got a Monday gig.
1: Yes, I don't remember where it is. It just dropped in my lap, and I was like, oh, I was looking forward to going home and playing Roblox on Monday night.
0: Nope. to be fair, you are actually going to be at a block of some sort.
1: Yes, it's the Big B Coffee Ice Cube in East Lansing. I'll be there from 5 until 7, and I'll be giving away tickets while you figure out if, I mean, they're doing hockey leagues, so you can join hockey leagues over there.
0: There you go.
1: I don't know anything about the Big B Coffee Ice Cube. I'm looking forward to finding out. I just hope that it's cheaper to play hockey there than anywhere else.
0: Right.
1: It gets expensive to play hockey.
0: Did you see that Aldi is selling ice cubes? Like, you can buy, like, a box of ice cubes now at Aldi at the grocery store. A box of ice cubes that are, like, preformed and stuff. And I'm like, I think Big B Ice Cube is so much smarter than all of that.
1: Like, yeah, I'm kind of curious. Now I want these ice cubes. I want to see what's going on.
0: If you are buying a box of ice cubes, and again, this is no shade on Aldi. I shop at Aldi all the time, right? But Aldi time. Hey, but I'm tis. But seriously, look, man, they sell ice trays. That's really a thing.
1: Like, yes, it is.
0: How are you going to get it home? That's my question. Like, that box has got to be insulated as hell.
1: How big is the box?
0: It's like the size of like a little personal pizza box.
1: Dude, I'm checking that out after work. I gotta know more.
0: It made me mad when I saw it. Irrationally mad.
1: I'm like, I gotta see this.
0: All right. Anyway, Big B Ice Cube, much smarter idea. If you need directions to all this cool stuff Span and I are going to be at, you can find them. Check the events. 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

0: station, Q106 Overdrive. It is all the rock you need for the ride home with Linkin Park and What I've Done. I'm Terry Stevens. He is Span.
1: I am.
0: It is, let's see here, 5 days after the 4th. Fireworks still going off in your neighborhood?
1: Yes.
0: Yeah, mine too.
1: It starts after Memorial Day, and because I am easily startled and jumpy, it pisses me off entirely.
0: You and my dogs. The season of terror is upon us. You know what? We got music to go with those booms like this one, firing up the warning. It is Kerosene on Q106.

0: Michigan's Rock Station, Q106 Overdrive. It is all the rock you need for the ride home. Aerosmith and Walk This Way. I'm Terry Stevens. He is Span.
1: The Run DMC version is superior.
0: I
1: said
0: agree
1: it,
0: completely.
1: Yes.
0: You are not wrong. Hey, Q World Order, jump on that. 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While you're there telling us what to play, make sure you get signed up for the Jackson County Relay for Life. That's coming up at the end of the month, July 31st and August 1st at the Cascades Park. Have you been to Cascades Park?
1: I have.
0: That's gorgeous. Yeah, dude. Beautiful down there. And so you get to see pretty scenery, and you get to fight cancer. There isn't a single person who listens to this show whose life hasn't been affected by cancer in some way.
1: Yeah, I know my dad had prostate cancer and was part of what ended his life. My mother had breast cancer, and it did not end her life. That was dementia. But I am in some way guaranteed to have some type of cancer touching my life, and I respect the fact that we are putting that energy out there to fight cancer, because it means that all of us have futures that are more likely to be cancer-free.
0: Hell yeah.
1: So please, fighting cancer isn't just about saving your loved ones. It's also about saving yourself from whatever could happen, because none of us need cancer in our lives. So how about we all work to help get rid of it for everybody?
0: Hell yeah. I was just in Cincinnati visiting family, and my mother, she just turned 84. I watched her fight breast cancer when I was a wee lad. I don't want any kid to ever have to go through that, man. Let's get out there. Let's join the fight. Jackson County Relay for Life. You can get all the deets on that right now. 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
2: It's the Storm Tracker 6 forecast on Q106.
8: Partly cloudy skies continue throughout tonight and throughout the overnight hours, with only a few isolated rain shower chances for Friday morning. We do see our low getting into the mid-60s. High temperatures do slightly cool for tomorrow, but still getting into the low to mid-80s across the region. For Storm Tracker 6, I'm meteorologist Daniel Namus.
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0: I mean, I mean, if Waylon gets on her nerves enough, I'm sure she does.
1: Yeah. But this... Well, there is that.
0: There is that. We're kidding. So, obviously, Sapphire Newell helping out with the vocals on that song. And I don't think she would. I think Waylon is a fine lad and a well-behaved lad.
1: Every fine, well-behaved lad somehow finds a reason to have his girl screaming on him, including myself.
0: Bass player problems. There you go. Real talk, though. Heartstick's going to absolutely shred at Rock Lansing. 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
1: Yeah, it is.
0: I need some sugar and honey and some iced tea, maybe, or maybe just some Def Leppard on Q106.

0: Latest from Five Finger Death Punch, Eye of the Storm. It's on Michigan's Rock Station Q106. I'm Terry Stevens. He is Span.
1: I wonder how many takes it took for him to get that just right at the end.
0: I think he's got that one locked down pretty good, dude.
1: He's I don't know. I think David Draymond was probably in the room like, you need to do it this one with some...
0: No, you don't understand, bro. I only go... I don't do that staccato stuff, man.
1: I love making fun of them and those grunts.
0: Right. So while Span and I developed the crossover episode between Five Finger Death Punch and Cranky David, we've got the ultimate pop culture crossover coming your way. This weekend, Capital City Comic Con is rolling into the Lansing Center. You can see interviews with so many of this year's celebrity guests. We got those for you on our YouTube channel. Had a great convo with Elizabeth Denny. So she was on Star Trek The Next Generation, and she's on Star Trek Picard, and she is a Shakespearean-trained actor.
1: I meant to ask you, is she the daughter of that other Dennehy guy who's been like...
0: No.
1: So she just has that name. Yeah, she's built her own career by herself.
0: She's not a Nepo baby. Nah. She's been putting in the work.
1: Good for her. I mean, look, there are Nepo babies who have earned their right to stand in there, so God bless them. But hey, if she did it by herself, more power to her, man. It is not easy to do that in that acting field. And getting on Star Trek 2 shows?
0: Right.
1: Hell yeah.
0: And not only that, we've got another Shakespeare-trained actor, Craig Lee Thomas. John Helldiver from Helldivers and Helldivers 2. He's a Shakespeare guy, too. At some point, we might get a Shakespeare recital at Capital City Comic Con.
1: Remember when we was kids and actors who were trained in Shakespeare was like, I will not perform in that video game.
0: Right.
1: Or comic book movie. Now they sign up in droves and it's fantastic.
0: You'll love to see it, man. If you want to dig into that Shakespeare stuff with Elizabeth Denny and Craig Lee Thomas, again, those interviews are waiting right there for you on our YouTube channel. 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

0: 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I'm Terry Stevens.
1: And we're about to do some cumbersome. 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
0: That's right. 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
0: I don't know if there's that many war crimes in this one, to be honest.
2: So far, I'm very pleased with what I'm seeing.
0: There you go. If today's your birthday, you share with some people who are a pretty big deal, starting with Elias Howe, the inventor of the sewing machine.
2: How many hands did he save?
0: Oh my God.
2: With just this one little machine. God bless this man, and I hope his family still has generational wealth.
0: Darn straight. You also share your birthday with Harold Fox, American fashion designer and big band trumpeter who invented the zoot suit.
2: I still don't know what a zoot suit is compared to a regular suit. Have you ever worn a zoot suit?
0: Do I look like I've ever worn a suit ever?
2: Look, you are now dating Mandy. And Mandy has put you in one of the most amazing looks. You were wearing tights and like some type of food. It was fantastic.
0: You don't think I dressed like that all the time before I met her?
2: I mean, I didn't. I don't know, man. Like, I'd assume she's got you doing all types of costume stuff just to see what's next for the next
0: right.
2: event.
0: It's going
2: to
0: be a suit of armor at some point. I mean,
2: I'm putting in a request for a zoot suit. I'm saying it now.
0: It'll, you know what? When it happens, it'll be a riot. A zoot suit riot.
2: Oh, da, da, God. Da, da. Next.
0: All right. You also share your birthday with American radio personality Dick Orkin, one of the funniest people to ever crack open a mic. He had this bit called Chicken Man back in the day that was the height of hilarity. I used to work for an oldie station, so a lot of our listeners back then, they were like Vietnam vets, and we actually aired old Chicken Man bits, and we got so much feedback from guys who were like, oh man, I used to listen to Chicken Man when I was, you know, stationed in Vietnam. So yeah, it was truly a voice of an era. Also, Dick Orkin's descendants run this thing called the Radio Ranch. He does some of the most...
2: Get out!
0: Dude, he does... His organization does some of the greatest radio audio-based advertising you will ever hear. If you're a business... Look, I studied under these people's tutelage. If you would like your commercials to be the best ones, get at me. I'm just saying.
2: Wow. You had told me about the Chicken Ranch, and I checked out some of their stuff, which, by the way...
0: The Chicken Ranch is a totally different thing. That's a brothel.
2: I'm sorry.
0: The Radio Ranch.
2: Yeah. The Radio Ranch, yes. Oopsie. I got Chicken Man and... Yeah. But, yes, listening to what they do made me realize how much I don't know about making commercials.
0: All right.
2: It's crazy.
0: Yeah, brilliant stuff. You also share your birthday with sci-fi author Dean Koontz.
2: If you like Stephen King, but you really don't want to be that scared, Dean Koontz has your back.
0: You're right. Didn't they do The Talisman together? That was a collaboration between the two, wasn't it?
2: It was a collaboration, but not with Dean Koontz. It was with somebody else.
0: Oh, that's right.
2: Yeah,
0: okay,
2: they did The Talisman and Black House, which was a sequel.
0: That's right. You also share your birthday with Hollywood peeps like actor Jimmy Smits. He was in L.A. Law, NYPD Blue, and I believe he played Bail Organa in the Star Wars prequels. Yes.
2: He was also in Dexter.
0: Oh, that's right.
2: I think it was season 5, so it was kind of on the downswing of the show.
0: Right.
2: But he did a great job. Jimmy Smits, man, as an actor, I've liked his work for decades.
0: Seconded. You also share your birthday with another American actor, Tom Hanks. I mean, come on.
2: You can't have a beef with Tom Hanks.
0: Right.
2: Except for the Dan Brown books. Those stories were awful, and I'm sorry. Tom Hanks got paid.

0: Savage. Yeah, Kevin from the Wonder Years. And, of course, he was the kid in the Princess Bride, too.
1: I still... Okay. Do you think that movie needed the kid parts?
0: I think so. I think that juxtaposition was there. It takes a break from the story. It, you know, breaks things up a bit. I think you gotta do that.
1: I don't know. For me, I could have done without the kid parts, but I'm not gonna lie, at the end, when he's like, if you came by, I'm getting chills as I say it.
0: Oh, I know, right?
1: He's like, if you could come by again, I'd appreciate it. He goes, as you wish. I was God, that's a one!
0: Fam, if you have not watched The Princess Bride, you have homework now. You got to watch it. One of the greatest movies of all time.
1: Really is.
0: You also share your birthday if you're excited about all the Star Trek people who are coming to Capital City Comic Con. Today is the birthday of Linda Park. She played Hoshi Sato. I don't know how to pronounce that. In Star Trek Enterprise.
1: It's probably Sato.
0: Hoshi Sato. In the world of sports, you share your birthday with stars of the squared circle, like Detroit, Michigan's own Kevin Nash. Big Daddy Cool Diesel.
1: I never took Kevin Nash seriously because I thought he was kind of a clown wrestler, and that's my own personal feeling. And I was willing to give him a shot when he came back and they were going to do a whole thing in WWE. Mm-hmm. And Kevin Nash lifted his leg after the whole match. We're looking for Big Daddy Diesel in the gray hair coming out to put the boot to somebody's face. And after about 30 minutes of wrestling, he gets the hot tag, he comes in, he lifts the leg to take somebody out, goes, and he never wrestled again.
0: Poor Kevin. To be fair, Kevin Nash doesn't take himself that seriously either.
1: He's good.
0: His podcast is actually pretty phenomenal. Sadly, he lost his son a few years ago.
1: Yes, he did.
0: And the fact that he continues with that podcast, because his son's the one that said, Dad, you should really do a podcast. Just stayed on his dad about
1: nice.
0: It.
1: Nice.
0: Yeah, and okay. Kevin's like, I'll give it a go. And now it's like one of the best pro wrestling podcasts that are out there.
1: Okay,
0: right now.
1: I've been looking for one because the ones I start end up being, they be clown themselves with nonsense. Nah, and it's like, okay, I'm done.
0: Nash is the real deal, man.
1: All right.
0: His podcast is phenomenal. You also share your birthday with Mark Marrow, who did some time in WWE and once upon a time was married to Sable. And then she's like, nah. This Brock Lesnar guy seems to have something going on.
1: Oh, my. I still remember Brock Lesnar finished the fight. I think he had won the championship. He's like, I'm done. And when I get home, I'm going to roll over on top of my wife. Yeah. I was like, that is so horrible a thing to say. And hot.
0: You also share your birthday with a guy who, man, he should have been bigger in WWE. Shelton freaking Benjamin. The gold standard, baby.
1: Bro, he is so... Him and Brock Lesnar used to be part of the Minnesota Stretching Crew back when they were in OVW. And I always wondered why... I remember when Shelton Benjamin was standing by the ropes, jumped up and drop-kicked somebody in the face above the ropes. And it's like that kind of just powerful athleticism. And then he was in the Hurt Committee.
0: The Hurt Business.
1: The Hurt Business, AEW, which was, oh my God, I love that angle.
0: Yeah,
1: I always figured he should be bigger, but I don't know. The business be the business.
0: That guy, he does moves that you only see in video games.
1: Yes.
0: And it's amazing. It's like watching Street Fighter 2 come to life or something. You also share your birthday with music peeps like the late Bon Scott of AC/DC.
1: I did not know he was the first singer of AC/DC until my 40s.
0: Oh, wow. That's embarrassing.
1: Yes, it is.
0: You sure you wanted to say that out loud?
1: I was working here not knowing that. Part of being a man is being willing to admit when you didn't know something,
0: Oh, yeah.
1: And I didn't know the hell out of Bon Scott until I was like 42.
0: Like, I wonder why the lead singer's voice changed so much. we'll get you caught up, bud. All right, you also share your birthday with D.H. Pellegro from Dead Kennedys, where you played drums in Red Hot Chili Peppers for a minute, too. You also share your birthday with Courtney Love.
1: The woman who apparently predicted a whole lot of stuff that's going on in our country right now while she was with Kurt Cobain.
0: Really?
1: Yeah.
0: Should do a deep dive on that.
1: Courtney Love is one of the most frustrating people in public space because she seems like a brilliant person that sounds like she's on drugs.
0: There is.
1: And it taints your ability to take her seriously while in fact she's

0: actually spouting things that might make sense.
1: Early on, before anybody knew anything, or before anybody was talking about anything, somebody asked her, what advice do you have for young actresses? And she said, avoid Harvey Weinstein. She called that out, and then she never got booked for another acting gig. Funny how that works.
0: Yeah.
1: You also share your birthday with Anthrax bassist Frank Bello. I love his work in Got the Time, his bass solo in that Joe Jackson cover. Ooh, chef's kiss, no notes. You also share your birthday with Detroit, Michigan's own Jack White of the White Stripes.
0: I don't think we give him nearly as much pub as he deserves.
1: Dude, he's on my Mount Rushmore of guitarists.
0: It's the guitar, it's the songwriting. You want to talk about a dude who took his wife, who barely played drums, and was like, we're going to make a rock band, and we're going to make some money. And he made a rock band, and it made a whole lot of money. And she didn't really have to do much. And God bless him for it, man. That is musicianship, that is skill. Did you ever see his tour when he took out a male band and a female band?
1: Oh, no.
0: I did. I was there on the female band night at the Masonic Temple.
1: Okay.
0: It was just a great show. I can't say it was because of the women, because I'm sure the men were just as good. But it's fascinating that he did this experiment, and it seemed to go off without a hitch.
1: Yeah, man. Brilliant. Brilliant musician. You also share your birthday with Dan Estrin, guitarist for Hoobastank, and the thoroughly troubled but always entertaining Isaac Brock of Modest Mouse. When Mandy and I were driving down to Cincinnati.
0: Thoroughly troubled?
1: Oh, my gosh. You ever listen to Modest Mouse lyrics?
0: Oh.
1: That man is a mess.
0: Fair enough.
1: High-functioning mess, but a mess.
0: But a mess, but fair enough.
1: Mandy and I were listening to Good News for People Who Love Bad News. It's such a great record, but you listen to it, you just want to hug the poor bastard. Like, what happened to you, buddy? Oh, you also share your birthday with cool Michiganders like Ashley Spicer of Lansing, Ashton Shea of Elsie, Dominic Fortino of Lansing, Jessica Wright Rudolph of Michigan Center, and Joe Hamm of Coldwater. If today's your birthday, make it a happy heavy metal one. This song is for you.
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2: It's the Storm Tracker 6 forecast on Q106.
17: Partly cloudy skies continue throughout tonight and throughout the overnight hours, with only a few isolated rain shower chances for Friday morning. We do see our low getting into the mid-60s. High temperatures do slightly cool for tomorrow, but still getting into the low to mid-80s across the region. For Storm Tracker 6, I'm meteorologist Daniel Nemus.
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0: They got a big gig coming up at the Fillmore in Detroit before too long. Pretty Reckless When I Wake Up. It's on Michigan's rock station, Q106. I'm Terry Stevens. He is Spam.
1: That gig is Monday, by the way.
0: Yeah, you better hustle and get them tickets. In the meantime, it is Crew 106.

0: The Black Moods Time Bomb. It's on Michigan's Rock Station Q106. I'm Terry Stevens. He is Span.
1: We also have tickets to that cruise show, so you should probably come check us out while we're on the road.
0: Yeah, dude. Span and I are all over the place this weekend, Saturday. Well, I mean, all weekend long, you can catch us at Capital City Comic Con.
1: Yeah.
0: So we're not doing ticket giveaways there because we'll be too distracted by all the shiny collectible things that I'm going to spend too much money on.
1: Yeah, don't pull me aside. Be like, hey, Span, let me tell you about my favorite concert experience. No, bro. I am there purely in an entertainment capacity. And I would love to talk about your concert experience after I'm done nerding the hell out.
0: Right, right. So when it comes to the shopping area, what's the biggest danger to your wallet?
1: Okay.
0: We about to learn some stuff.
1: I can't admit this.
0: But here you are doing it anyway.
1: Yes, I shouldn't. But the allure of Pokemon is real.
0: Oh.
1: However, I do not have the income to support the desire that I have. But I can't help every now and then looking around, looking at the cards, seeing if they have Pokemon cards, Pokemon, whatever, because I always kind of wanted my own Mew.
0: Ooh.
1: I don't know how the hell I get it. I don't know if the one I'm going to get is legit, but I've always wanted my own perfect Mew.
0: Ooh.
1: But
0: somebody's going to have it there.
1: And I'm not spending that money because I ain't dropping $379.88 on a perfect, no bend on the corners, in the plastic, freshly cared for Mew via Pokemon. I'm not doing it. I want to, but I'm not doing it.
0: Everybody has a plan until it's in front of them.
1: You are such a bad influence.
0: Oh, no, I'm not an influencer. I'm an under-the-influencer. So, speaking of which, I'm taking a break from Capital City Comic Con on Saturday to go to a bar. I'll be at Duck Lake Tavern in Albion Saturday afternoon between 5 and 7 for their Veterans Relief Benefit. And then, Span, after you have spent all of your money on collectibles and Pokemans at the Capital City Comic Con, you're going to get paid on Monday when you go to the Bigby Ice Cube in East Lansing.
1: Yeah, man, hockey, I don't play it, but I admire people who do, because what people don't understand is like hockey is two entirely different skills. It's actually three. It's one, learning how to skate, two, managing a puck with a stick, and three, learning how not to get your head cracked in as you play that sport. It's multi-directional and fascinating and fast-moving, and the idea that you can sign your kids up and learn how to play it, I mean, they'll be pretty ferocious athletes, and we can do all that with me 5 to 7 on Monday.
0: There you go, man. We're going to have tickets to both of those gigs. If you need directions to either one, find them right now, Q106FM.com.
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0: It's the Storm Tracker 6 forecast on Q106.
12: Partly cloudy skies continue throughout tonight and throughout the overnight hours, with only a few isolated rain shower chances for Friday morning. We do see our low getting into the mid-60s. High temperatures do slightly cool for tomorrow, but still getting into the low to mid-80s across the region. For Storm Tracker 6, I'm meteorologist Daniel Namus.
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